0: corrupt world.
1: I saw a light break out in the rich house and it broke out like a star. And for a moment it was just a star and it began to grow and send out rays in all directions and went into the continent of Europe. And they got lost in the cloud, they just disappeared under the cloud. But after some time, the light broke out again above the cloud and immediately it broke out. Out of it came very powerful rays of light. And then the picture disappeared. And in its place came the scripture, Isaiah chapter 60.
2: Arise, shine, for your light has come. And the glory of the Lord rises upon you. See, darkness covers the earth and thick darkness is over the peoples.
3: Gideon's heart.
2: But the Lord rises upon you and his glory appears over you.
1: There's going to be a breakout of revival in the land. He's intervening with the release of his spirit and says the light that you saw is the breaking out of the power of the Holy Spirit.
3: Gideon's heart.
4: Gideon's heart.
3: Gideon's heart. Gideon's
5: heart. Two revivals. Revival of the enemy and his camp and all that he does, and the revival of the Lord Jesus and his people. But in this preliminary stage, he's going to come to those whose hearts are ready, whose hearts are prepared, who have taken on the disciplines of God, who are moving out into things that will be as though they are.
3: Gideon's heart.
0: We need all of you. You know what's beautiful to me is to see all of these ministers of the gospel.
1: And though the darkness will definitely come, but it will not have the same effect upon the people as it would have had if there was no release of the Holy Spirit.
6: No one will keep that light from shining.
5: I believe we have to get a people of faith who will put their lives in order before the fact of the full revelation of that that's to come. I believe we live in that hour right now.
3: Gideon's heart.
0: Let us rise up tonight with a greater readiness. Let us stand with a greater determination and let us move on in these powerful days.
3: Gideon's heart.
4: Gideon's heart.
1: Crossroads. 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
2: When I was at university, I did the usual things that students do, and most nights we went out for a drink. But on this particular evening, I noticed with my friends a poster advertising a Christian evangelist, and we just thought, well, let's go along there for a laugh, just see what it's all about before we go onto the pub. But this man, when he spoke, he just talked about how real God was in his life. And by the time he'd finished, I just had this new sort of sense that God was real to this man and he wasn't to me. So, as a lot of evangelists do, he said at the end, if you want to pray and ask Jesus Christ to change your life, he'll do that. And I just thought, if this is true, then I want this. I just felt, I can't describe it, I just felt this amazing feeling that God touched me and that he did come into my heart. And I knew he was there and I knew he cared for me. And he's a lot more willing to come into our lives and to help us than we are to ask him. But if we sincerely ask him, then he comes. And it was as simple as that for me.
0: Listen and believe.
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2: From the Sky News Centre at 2, Andy Burnham will kick off a national tour next week to ask the public about their lives. The Prime Minister will then spend the rest of August travelling the country as he unveils his 10-year plan. It's expected that he will announce a series of measures intended to help with bills. Broadcaster Lucy Beresford says it's unnecessary.
3: A £2 cap on bus fares is going to be extremely important for rural communities, but the majority of people live in urban conurbations and they want to know that their energy bills are going to come down. So I'm surprised that he thinks he's got to go out to the country to listen to all of this, because we can tell him this for free.
2: Temperatures are expected to hit the low 30s today as the UK enters the fifth expected heat wave of the year. Yellow heat health alerts have been issued for most of England until Tuesday. Graham Matthews, chair of the Hereford and District Anglers Association, says he's had to stop people fishing on the River Wye.
4: We've got a duty of care of our fish welfare. And if these waters are that low, they're automatically going to go to the fast part of the river. If we open this up to the anglers, once they've caught the fish and released it again, it will probably die because it's already stressed out. That's why we shut this river down.
2: Police are appealing for more victims of sex offender Simon Levy to come forward. The 40-year-old faces a life in prison after he murdered two women and raped another while on bail for other sexual offences. A murder investigation has been launched after the death of 56-year-old Tony Jones during a fight in Gwent. Seven men aged between 31 and 73 have been arrested. Bristol Airport says it's sorry for any inconvenience caused to passengers. The terminal's seen flight cancellations and delays since runway repairs were carried out on Friday night. Travellers are being urged to check before they travel. And Kelly Bright has announced she's leaving EastEnders after 13 years playing Linda Carter, saying it's the right time to go. Executive producer Ben Wadies promised an unmissable exit for Linda, calling her a classic EastEnders icon. That's the latest from the Sky News Centre.
0: This is Cross Rhythms Plymouth.

I left school at 15 and started work as an apprentice engineer. And immediately I met up with some of the slightly older apprentices who were already going to clubs in the West End of London. I liked the lifestyle, I thought it was excellent, enjoyed the music, and I started taking soft drugs at the age of 15, going to all-night clubs in London, and gradually got worse and worse, so that by the time I was 18, 19, I was a registered heroin addict. I tried to come off several times, but couldn't fight it.

0: I was 20, I went to a rehabilitation centre that was run by Christians. And there, through listening and hearing that Jesus could forgive my past, after a struggle, I handed my life over to God. And I've never looked back.
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spouses that have been hurt deeply in their hearts, I want you to stand to your feet. We're going to pray that healing and restoration of the Son of God. I don't care how hard, how long you carried it, God's going to do his work tonight.

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2: Think of it now, the mighty God that rules all of creation is interested in you.
3: I'd like to tell you a story about a little girl. She would wake up each morning just kind of excited to be alive and wondering what great thing would happen that day. She had a lot of love and trust. She had that real spark of childlike innocence and faith. She was 4, not quite 5. She had a brother and a sister. They were younger. She had a mother whom she dearly loved, and a dad who was really struggling with alcoholism. And one day in this child's world, it just came to an abrupt change. This little girl's mother woke up blind in one of her eyes. It was a freak virus. She didn't know if it was going to attack the other eye or what was going to happen. She was looking for a miracle. She was desperate. She went into the hospital looking for healing. And the 3 children went off to the grandparents. Now, this seemed like a very good idea for the little girl. The grandfather was a respected man in his community. But there was something about him that a lot of people didn't know. And that was the fact that he was a child molester. And within that time, while her mother was in the hospital, the little girl went through unspeakable horrors. And that childlike light, that innocence, that trust, that faith, it was stomped on and it was gone. Now I know about that because I was that little girl. My mother, she got her sight back and we were reunited as a family, but I was never the same. I was angry. I wondered why. I wondered what I had done wrong. The time I was a teenager, I was just a bubbling cauldron of emotions, getting ready to erupt. I lived like a crazy person. I didn't care what happened. I'd use a person, they'd use me. Hey, it didn't matter. What was love? Right around my 18th birthday, my sister invited me to come to this coffee house. It's kind of a rock club. And there was this group playing on the stage. And they were playing, you know, some good music. It was my kind of music. But it was very weird because they were talking about God. And in between the songs, this man got up and he said that no matter what you've done, no matter what has been done to you, you can be like a little child again. It was like an arrow piercing my heart. I started to get all shook up and I thought, I'm going to cry in front of these people. I got to get out of here. I went and I hid in the ladies' bathroom. I thought, hey, I'll get a drink of water, I'll swallow the big lump in my throat, and I'll leave here. But as I walked out, someone touched me on the shoulder and they asked me, they said, do you want to pray? I didn't know if I could trust God. But I took a chance. I didn't have anything else. And I desperately wanted to be a new person. I wanted to be that little child again. So that night, I trusted Jesus Christ with my problems, my fears, my hurts. And every night we do a concert, I know that Jesus Christ is piercing someone's heart. And his love is right there for you.
2: God loves you in such a way that he'd rather die than be without you.
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3: From the Sky News Centre at 3, Andy Burnham's team say he'll kick off a national tour this coming week to hear people's cost of living concerns. Officials say the Prime Minister will be in listening mode as he spends time getting out of Westminster. Political opponents have criticised the plan as breathtaking hypocrisy, but journalist Matthew Stadlin thinks it's exactly what he should be doing.
4: It is absolutely right that Andy Burnham does what he's good at, which is connecting with people, showing people that he gets it, something that Keir Starmer wasn't as good at.
3: We could see temperatures hit more than 30 degrees Celsius again today in parts of the UK. Yellow heat health alerts have been issued for most of England until Tuesday evening, with the fifth heatwave of the year in prospect. Detectives want more victims of serial sex offender Simon Levy to come forward. The 40-year-old murdered two women and raped a third while on bail for a series of crimes carried out on trains in London. Police and the Crown Prosecution Service have admitted failings. Hera Hussain's the founder and CEO of Chain, which creates resources to address gender-based violence.
5: It makes me very angry when I think about the fact that he did multiple sexual assaults on the tubes as well. He was able to build a whole career of sexual assault without any of the institutions really holding him to account.
3: FIFA is accusing critics of a concerted and ongoing effort to undermine its president, Gianni Infantino. It follows claims UEFA paid off an alleged mistress while he was general secretary there. He's strongly denied that. A UK-based aid organisation is being investigated for alleged links to Hamas. The Al-Khair Foundation is at the centre of a probe by counter-terror police and the Charity Commission. And in sport, West Ham are into the second round of the EFL Cup after coming from behind to win 3-1 against Portsmouth. Southampton were 2-0 winners at Colchester. In the Scottish Premiership, Dundee got their first win, beating Aberdeen 2-0. That's the latest.
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0: are determined to gain our rightful place in God's world.
1: A very good evening and welcome to Breakthrough Nights. Following news of an outpouring of God at the Asbury University in Kentucky, tonight we're engaging with what's happening and we're stirring our hearts in expectation of more. So could the lyrics in this song be your prayer tonight?

0: Now, we've managed to track down a pastor who's been to Asprey. He's Pastor Wayne Hilsdon, based out in Israel, and our reporter out there, Paul Calvert, caught up with him a few days ago.
1: Now, you've just been to America recently, and something special is happening in Asprey in America. What's been happening there?
2: Yeah, Asprey University is located in a very small town called Wilmore, maximum 6,000 residents in the city. Across the street is a seminary, Asprey Seminary, and I actually studied there. I did my doctorate there several years ago. So it's a place I know very well. I felt led to go there, having heard of some people call it a revival, some call it an outpouring, a renewal, various terms, but something unique has happened at the university. A friend of mine, actually, a Jewish believer, was preaching at their regular chapel service on February the 8th. Mm. Following the message that he gave, he invited people to come forward to the altar to pray and seek the Lord, and no one left. I mean, several people remained, but then others heard that the service didn't end as it should, and they started to gather, and by that night, I think it was full. And not only did it get filled by students at the university, but within a few days, you had people coming from all over the world hearing about this nonstop worship service, which included teaching, giving testimonies, and just giving glory to God. And, you know, what's curious about it is it's not done in what we would consider a very professional way. Mm-hmm. The auditorium doesn't have a great sound system. There's no lights, no smoke, no anything that you might expect that would draw people in the natural to some kind of concert. It's really the presence of God that has attracted people, and it attracted me to go back to where I studied and to see what happened. I really wanted to go, frankly, for my own sake, that if God is moving there, I want God to move in my life, personally. I also went because I wanted to know if it was the real deal, if it was manufactured, contrived. And I discovered that really this was a sovereign work of God.
1: So did you go specially over to see that?
2: I especially went there. It wasn't in my plans. I was in the United States. I was attending the funeral of a wonderful pastor by the name of Jack Hayford, who's been very involved with Israel over many years, and that was in Los Angeles. And I got a flight to Lexington, Kentucky, and went to Asprey. Spent about 8 hours in the main sanctuary at the university. I'm not sure I've ever been in an eight-hour service without leaving the premises, but the time flew by. There was just a wonderful sense of the presence of God there, and I was deeply moved.
1: Is this revival? And what is the definition of revival?
2: Well, in a literal sense, it's taking something that's dead and bringing it back to life. And I have to admit that a lot of so-called Christians aren't very alive. So really what it does is it reignites somebody back into life from the embers, turning it into a flame. That's how I would define revival. They don't, at Asprey itself, they don't call it revival. And a lot of people, you know, question that term. They use the term outpouring. And we have scriptures, many prophetic words about the outpouring of the Holy Spirit. Peter preached about it on the day of Pentecost. He quoted Joel chapter 2. Which says, where God promises that I will pour out my spirit upon all flesh. And there's other prophecies about pouring out water on dry land, all speaking of a spiritual awakening or spiritual revival.
1: Are people traveling from all around the area to come specifically to this?
2: Well, not only from the immediate area, but they're coming from all over the world. The day I was there, they say that 20,000 people were on the premises. Wow. You had a line of about a quarter of a mile long of people waiting to get into this main auditorium, which seats 1,500 people. They couldn't handle all these people, so they opened up, I think, 7 different locations in that little town. There were other chapels and other auditoriums, and there were some local churches that opened their doors. And I went into 2 of those other locations before I ever went into the main auditorium. I was fortunate to get into that auditorium. Most people didn't get in. So it's remarkable, and it's having global

0: impact, and news agencies all over the world are picking up the story.
1: Yeah, I was going to ask how secular news agencies are picking it up.
0: Yeah, I mean, I've seen CNN pick it up. I've seen MSNBC, Fox, and other channels as well.
1: Is it spreading to other colleges and universities as well?
0: It is spreading to many other colleges and universities. And now I'm seeing reports from pastors of local churches all over America in particular, but I believe it's beyond that, where they're calling special gatherings and just sensing that the Lord wants to do something new. What's really exciting for me is that we've been praying for this for many years, and praying especially for the younger generation, especially what we call Gen Z or Gen Z. And they're really leading this. They're on the cutting edge of what's happening. If you go to Asbury, you'll see it's young people leading the worship. It's young people reading the scriptures, giving testimony. And the faculty and professors that are supporting them in this are really nameless. Sometimes they don't even get up and say who they are. They just are helping to pastor this or shepherd this in some way. And that's what we're seeing. It's not driven by high-powered celebrity megachurch pastors. It's something very grassroots. That's exciting to me.
1: What do you experience when you actually go into one of these meetings?
0: Well, I think everyone experiences it differently. I know that before I ever got into the main auditorium, which is called Hughes Auditorium, I wept. I went into a chapel on the grounds of Asbury Seminary, where I studied, which is across the street. And I wept. And most of it, I would say, I couldn't explain why I wept, because it's unusual for me. It's not my character to weep a lot. But I think it was mostly joy and expectation and a rising in my spirit of faith that God is going to do great and wonderful things in our day. At a time when people are desperate. We're in a world that's upside down. It's chaotic. The younger generation, very hopeless. We know that anxiety and depression is a signature of this younger generation. And so I think just seeing that young people are the ones that are being so impacted gives me faith and hope for the whole world, that in the worst of times, and when great darkness has come upon our world, the light of Jesus is shining bright. And I walked around the grounds outside, which is a kind of park-like green grass area where people were lined up, and hearing people give their testimonies publicly there, gathering in small groups and praying for one another. I wept as I walked around there. When I got into the main auditorium, I didn't weep, but I was full of joy and a sense of peace, and no question in my mind that it's a genuine work of God. That's not to say that the devil wouldn't try to do something to harm it, and human flesh and human efforts to make this happen, you know, can get mixed in. Wherever true revival happens, those other elements come in as well. But we don't see much of that. I mean, the dominant thing that I have seen as an eyewitness is a genuine move of the Holy Spirit.

0: Here's a member of Gen Z at the Asprey Outpouring, sharing of his experience.
1: We've been crying out for a revival in our city. We've been learning about revival, but I've never seen it. I didn't even know it was real. I'm just sitting in class and they're telling us all these stories on college campuses and then going across the nation. And we're like, when is this going to happen? And then they lock you in a prayer room. Then you're just like, hey, you got to ask for it. And we're just sitting there like, God, I'm asking. What does it look like? And then all of a sudden, my friend Jaden says, dude, if Jesus just localized himself and just sat his throne in a room, how could we not drive 6.5 hours to go see? And we get here. And we get here, and it was like completely, we get here at like 6 a.m., and it's completely silent. And I'm like, is this revival, God? So, and then chapel starts, and immediately we just see people flooding in. And God said, revival isn't hype. It's ordinary people who are hungry. It's ordinary people who are hungry. And he said, Gage, I'm going to need you to go to the altar. And I'm like, I don't want to go to the altar. And he's like, go to the altar. And I go to the altar and worship starts. And he's like, this is revival. Look left. And I look left. And there's this young college woman getting prayed over by an older woman. And he says, look right. And then there's this young guy praying over an older guy. And he says, look behind you. And everyone's just raising their hands. And he said, Gage, this is revival. It isn't hype. It's ordinary people crying out for a move of God in our generation. And I'm here to talk to everybody in this room who is hungry. What an honor. What an honor it is to be here. Revival's real. It isn't just a story we've heard about. It's come. And it's not just come here today, but it's about to spread out to the nations. It's about to spread out to the United States. And I'm here to talk to every young person in this room. I just gave my life a year and a half ago to Christ, and it has been the greatest thing I have ever done. I left everything, and I'm here to talk to every young person in this room. Forget the job, forget the girl, forget the guy, forget everything. He's worthy. He's worthy. And I'm here. And I'm just saying, oh, it's such an honor. If you don't feel that joy inside of you, I don't know what's going on. It's real. Amen. I love you guys.

Gaspry outpouring started on February the 8th. Last week on the 21st of February, I read a word from a man called Dr. James W. Goll, entitled Signs of the Times, : The Billion Soul Harvest Has Begun. This is what he said. In 1983, a prophet called Bob Jones predicted that three key signs would occur as indicators of when the billion soul harvest, particularly of youth, would begin. Habakkuk 3 verse 2 reads, Lord, I've heard the report about you, and I was afraid. Lord, revive your work in the midst of the years. In the midst of the years, make it known. In anger, remember mercy. Part of that verse is also quoted in other places like Psalm 85 verse 4 and 6, which says, Restore us again, God our Saviour, and put away your displeasure towards us. Will you be angry with us forever? Will you prolong your anger through all generations? Will you not revive us again, that your people may rejoice in you? Let me recite the three words that Bob Jones gave in 1983 about this elusive thing that he called a billion soul harvest. What did Bob say? Number one, he said abortion would be perfected and be made available by a pill. Planned Parenthood recently announced the abortion pill is available to order without doctors' or parents' consent to use at home. Bob said abortion would be perfected by a pill. Mike Bickle from Kansas City International House of Prayer, who was there at the time, even turned to Bob and asked, Bob, do you even know what an abortion is? And Bob persisted by saying abortion will be perfected by a pill. This pill is available now over the counter, and you can even order it by mail and take it by yourself unattended in your own home, not even going to a clinic. Bob Jones prophesied this in 1983, that abortion would be perfected by a pill. And we can say right now for sure that this word has been fulfilled. Number two, he said homosexual marriage would be legalized and openly promoted in the United States. The Respect for Marriage Act was passed by the 117th U.S. Congress and became law on December the 13th, 2022. It repealed the Defense of Marriage Act and requires that the U.S. federal government and all U.S. states and territories recognize the validity of same-sex unions and give them the same provisions given to marriage between a man and a woman. This was signed into law by Joe Biden. And number three, the third thing that Bob Jones said would happen. Workers in rice fields in Asia would be watching 24/7 worship and prayer on unplugged television sets on their wrists. Now, in 1983, we hardly had 24/7 worship and prayer. There was some 24/7 worship and prayer in South Korea with Prayer Mountain, and perhaps in a few other locations. But in places like Kansas City with the International House of Prayer, 24/7 worship and prayer have now been going for 20-something years. It's filmed, it's available, and it can actually be viewed on unplugged television sets on your wrist. Bob Jones saw this and used the only language he could try to describe an indescribable invention that in 1983 did not exist. That's pretty amazing. Now, I believe with all confidence that all three of these prophetic signs have been fulfilled and the great harvest has begun.

among his people. In revival, the church, the roadside, the hillside, become places made sacred

I shall never forget my journey. On the roadside, men were kneeling. Women were crying to God for mercy. God was moving in mighty revival power, and the desert was made to rejoice. And

0: Dr. James Galder referred to those three things Bob Jones saw in 1983 that would be indicators of when the billion soul harvest, particularly of youth, would begin. So here's more of Bob Jones himself telling what happened next after receiving that vision back then.
1: So, on August 8th, a demon appeared to me and said, if you ever share that prophecy again, I'll kill you. And so I told him, I don't belong to you anymore. I belong to the Lord, and I'm not afraid of you. You have no place to touch me. Well, he did that day, and I went to the Lord in death. And I stood in a line. And as I looked to my left, there were a lot of people on like a roller in a supermarket where they were rolling past. And there were a huge number of people on that line. And I was in a line where there weren't very many. And we were walking. And as I walked, when I went beyond this life, I went into a cave. And I looked out of the cave and I saw a man down there at the cave entrance. He was white light. But there was a whiter light in that white light. And that white light, in that white light, holding hands out to me. And my first thoughts was, did I die clean? Was my robe spotted? Because I come out of such deep sin. And I was concerned to see if I was clean. And there was a man that stood alongside of me. I've never been able to see his face. He's a paraclete, the Holy Spirit. And he spoke to me, said, now look, you can see. I looked and my robe was white. My thoughts was this. Bobby finally got it made. This is the greatest day you ever lived. You're going home to the Lord and you're clean. And you did the things he told you to do. So as this line I was in approached him, I keep looking to my left. And the people on the left were 98% of the world's population. And they weren't going where I was going. They were going to the place where they served their gods on the earth. I saw men wrapped in dollar bills. That was their god. I saw men inside of a whiskey bottle. That was their god. I saw men that looked like drugs. That was their god on earth. I saw men that were wrapped in lust. That was their god on earth. And in hell, you'll serve the god that you served on earth. And so I was looking at that, and man, it was so dreadful, I couldn't look at it. Then I turned back towards the man that was in white. And as I drew close to him, I'd keep looking at the other line. And every person in that other line would look at him, and their eyes would grow big, and they would say, it was true. Every person that was in that line going to hell had a witness of who he was. And they mocked it and they laughed at it. But they had their witness. And they denied him. And as I looked, they were like come to the end of the roller and they just slid down into a dark place to where there'd never be light again. And so I turned back to him and there was a large black woman. And she was big. She was heavy set. She was big. And she had nearly 100 angels with her. And I spoke to the faceless man. I said, why does this woman have so many angels? He said, because she was a great minister on the earth. And these angels helped her do it. For she did great things for her people. And as she drew close to him, he looked out and he said, did you learn to love? And she said, yes, Lord. She threw her arms up. And he just put his arms around her and kissed her right on the lips and just pulled her in. It was like his heart was double doors. Her and all them angels went in and asked, why are the angels going home? And the faceless man said, they helped her do it. They now have a testimony in heaven. They are born without testimonies. And when they help somebody on earth do something, they become part of that testimony. That's what you're judging for, is the fruits. And he was telling me, these angels desire more to help us than we desire for them to. For they desire a testimony. They don't understand us. But they desire to be part of it, so they have a testimony in heaven of what they help Christ do. So the next one I saw in the line was a little girl. She's 11 years old. And the Holy Spirit told me she was crippled most of her life. And the last 3 years, she was bedfast, and all she did was lay in bed and pray for people. And I asked him, well, she's coming home, why is she crippled? And he said, she'll appear like this at times in heaven. It's her testimony. The shape of her body that she is in and what she endured is part of her testimony, the eternal testimony, how she changed lives. And he asked her, did you learn to love? She said, yes, Lord. And so he kissed her, and then she wept. And then there was a woman about 93 years old, and her hands were just big knots on them. Her whole body was in great pain from arthritis and other things. And she lived a long life. And he asked her, did you learn to love? She said, I learned to only love you. I was widowed really young, and I got bitter. And most of my life, I spent biting saints. And he told her, but you love me, and you embrace me. Therefore, you're saved, but you have no works. And he kissed her, and then she went. And I was next. So I was thinking, man, I've puckered up. This is it. No more pain, no more of this trial, no more nothing. I'm going home. And I'm going home in obedience. And he put his hand out in front of me, and he said, stop. The enemy killed you before your time. And I want you to go back. And I said, I'm not doing any good. Nobody's listening to me. He said, you're a liar. For you spoke what I told you to. If you'd have spoke on your own, you wouldn't be. But you spoke what I told you to, and what I say will happen. My words will not return to me void, but they will take place. And I said, but it's so painful down there. The rejection, the persecution. And he said, yeah. You've sort of got a cowardly streak in you, but I'll work that out. And he said, when you were a Baptist, you had a love for souls. And if you still want to come in, I'll take you in after you look again at that line. I looked again at all those people who was going to hell. And they wasn't going to hell for no 100,000 years. They was going to hell for all eternity. And they'll serve their God in hell for all eternity. And I looked back at him and I said, I'd go back for one soul. I'd actually go back to the cross for one soul. He said, I'm not sending you back for one soul. I'm sending you back to touch a few of the leaders of the church to where they take it oversee and protect and get behind what I'm going to do. I'm going to bring 1 billion youth to myself in one of the greatest awakenings of all time. I'm going to glorify myself beyond anything that's ever happened and every token and everything that's ever been done in Scripture. I'm going to repeat it thousands and thousands of times. And I want you to go back and prepare and tell them that this is what I will do in one great wave. So throughout the years, I've stayed alive because I'm going to see it. I was told I would see the first of it. I will see it. I was also told that I would see the glory. I saw it recently. The glory is here to stay. It'll never leave again. And that glory is a preparation for a harvest beyond imagination. 1 billion youth. Over half the population of the world is under 18. 1 billion at once. I'm not saying that'll be all, because there'll be those already saved. But one great harvest, one great increase of over a billion. I believe that it'll probably begin around the year of 220.

much here in the background to his word about a billion soul harvest, particularly of youth. That's why it's so fascinating what's happening in Asprey amongst university students.

often moves of God have a habit of travelling. As we heard in the beginning from Pastor Wayne Hilsdon, the one in Asbury has already started to move to other colleges and universities in America. But what about here in the UK? Something I read on this show maybe about a year ago came from a book by Dr. Jonathan Oliyedi of the National Day of Prayer and Worship. He's been on this show a number of times. He wrote a book called Vision of Lights, which he put out about a year and a half ago now. And in it, he shared visions and words that he feels he'd been given by the Lord. I want to read to you one of them in particular. He says this: "The second vision I experienced was later in the 1990s. I was in my office at the church on Catworth Street one afternoon, and it was like someone just dropped me into a deep sleep. I saw hundreds of thousands of people, probably over a million, streaming out from nightclubs, libraries, homes, streets, pubs, workplaces, factories, churches, mosques, temples, city centres, everywhere. Some of them were well-dressed. Others looked like they were homeless. Their hairstyles were of all shapes, shades and styles. The striking thing was that they were all teenagers. It looked like a scene from the Pied Piper fable, as they all seemed to be responding to a specific call or sound. They had a dreamy look on their faces. Their furores were rigged. Foreheads were ridged with determination and purpose. They were teenagers from all cultural groups and nationalities, but the overwhelming majority were white Caucasians. They poured onto the empty streets and filled the dual carriageways far as my eyes could see. I came out of the frame, the dream or vision, saying audibly, 'They are here. They're all here. This is a Christian nation.'

Getting close to the end on this special Breakthrough Nights. But there's one other word that I want to read to you that I think might be relevant for some. Came out 2 days ago from a lady called Kathy Pelton. And it's called The Dawn of Revival. A heavy wind is beginning to blow. She says this, 25 years ago, I went through a personal dark night of the soul that I honestly did not know if I'd be able to survive. It was the hardest thing I had ever faced. In 2000, I was beginning to awaken from this darkness to see the light of dawn peeking over the horizon of my life. At that time, some friends from our church asked me to join them at a conference out of state. They felt that it would be good for my heart. Honestly, I did not want to go, but they were very persistent, so I agreed to make the trip with them. I had no expectations about this conference since I was mainly going to make my friends who invited me happy. We arrived at this conference, which was being held in a massive outdoor tent, just before the first night's worship was beginning. We were all tired from the long drive from California. We entered the tent and sat in the back row because the place was filled to capacity. As the worship band prepared to begin, everyone stood up. Because I'm very short, I couldn't see the stage very well, but was happy to be in the back row since I was so tired. Then, as the first strum of the guitar rang out to begin worship, it was as if I was hit with a lightning bolt. I hit the ground as an unseen spiritual force hit my body, soul, and spirit with power I'd never known. Immediately, my body began shaking. I was flooded with the tangible presence of God. I'd never felt his presence or power in that way. I was experiencing what I could only describe as shockwaves of his love, presence, and power over and over again. This went on for quite some time. But when I say quite some time, what I mean to say is for 30 days. Not occasionally for 30 days, but 24 hours a day for 30 days. I was experiencing deep healing, awakening, and impartation all at the same time. I could feel his tangible presence in the very cells of my body, as well as in my soul and spirit. And as this occurred, I began to fall in love with him in ways I'd never dreamed of. Everything became more than I could have ever asked or imagined during those 30 days. I'm sharing this story because this unexpected experience came immediately after the darkest time in my life. I didn't ask for it or look for an experience. It just came like a wind from heaven that was sent to revive me and to usher me into a new day. Now, 23 years later, many of you have been in a long and dark season where you're just plain weary. You've continued in faith and perseverance, knowing that God is faithful and good, but you long to see the light of dawn appear. I have a sense that just like that evening for me back in the year 2000, many of you will be caught by surprise by an outpouring of the Spirit of God as it comes upon you like a mighty rushing wind. And when it comes, you'll be forever changed and revived. I've never been the same since those 30 days of transformation. Every longing was fulfilled as his presence, love, and power poured into me like rain from heaven. The fruit of that experience is still visible in my life today. Now, to him who's able to do immeasurably more than all we ask or imagine, according to his power at work within us, to him be glory in the church and in Christ Jesus throughout all generations, forever and ever. When he comes with this mighty rushing wind, everything and everyone changes. It becomes immeasurable and truly exceeds anything we could ever imagine or even ask for. His wind blows away the darkness and blows in the clouds that are heavy with rain. A mighty wind is coming.

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2: From the Sky News Centre at 4, the Prime Minister is launching a national tour to listen to concerns about the cost of living. Having promised to give the public breathing space, Andy Burnham's expected to focus on helping with bills, improving high streets and delivering pro-consumer initiatives. Our political correspondent Rob Powell says there'll be some awkward questions.
3: When are we going to hear detail about how to tackle the root causes of the cost of living crisis? And it's clever politics of coming in and striking a more hopeful tone. But at some point, he will have to turn his eye to these huge, difficult trade-offs. And that's maybe what we haven't had so far.
2: The opposition's accusing the PM of breathtaking hypocrisy. We could see temperatures hit more than 30 degrees Celsius again today in parts of the UK. Yellow heat health alerts have been issued for most of England until Tuesday evening, with the fifth heatwave of the year in prospect. Dr. Chloe Brimacombe is a climate scientist at the University of Oxford.
4: We know that this is likely to continue if we do not reduce the amount of emissions from things like carbon dioxide, but also other greenhouse gases such as methane.
2: A murder investigation has been launched after the death of a 56-year-old man during a fight in Gwent. Seven men, aged between 31 and 73, have been arrested. The Royal Navy's warning of increasing Russian activity around the UK's waters. It spent 21 days in July monitoring ships, and it's up 25% on the same month last year. Moscow uses its shadow fleet of aging vessels to evade international sanctions on its oil. FIFA's accusing critics of a concerted and ongoing effort to undermine its president, Gianni Infantino. It follows claims UEFA paid off an alleged mistress while he was general secretary there, something which he denies. And Perez Hilton is said to be in a serious but stable condition in hospital. The celebrity blogger was admitted on Tuesday after he was reported for self-harming on a TikTok live stream. That's the latest. I'm AJ Walsh.
0: This is Cross Rhythms Plymouth.

I became Christian when I was 13 years old. I would say that I always wanted, even from that age of 13, to go along with the crowd. So being a Christian and going along with the crowd at school just didn't really mix at all. And I didn't find it easy to be a Christian in any environment, really. Always sort of straying off, and I would say my faith was fairly weak back then. But it wasn't until a few years later that I was in a band, and I sort of got in with the wrong crowd and really went away from God and took on their morals and their attitudes to life instead of God's, and I got myself in a real mess.

0: It wasn't until I'd really fallen and fallen hard in life and made some big mistakes that I realised that God's way was the best way. And without him, nothing makes sense in life and there's no purpose to life. But with him, it does all make sense. And that's why I'm a Christian.
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2: From the Sky News Centre at 5, the Prime Minister is planning to tour the nation to find out how the government can improve people's lives. Officials say Andy Burnham will be in listening mode as he spends the rest of August travelling the country. Temperatures are expected to hit the low 30s today in parts of the country as the UK enters the fifth expected heat wave of the year. Yellow heat health alerts have been issued for most of England until Tuesday. Detectives want any more victims of serial sex offender Simon Levy to come forward. The 40-year-old murdered two women and raped a third while on bail for a series of crimes carried out on trains in London. Police and the Crown Prosecution Service have admitted failings. Hira Husseins, the founder and CEO of Chain, which creates resources to address gender-based violence.
3: It makes me very angry when I think about the fact that he did multiple sexual assaults on the tubes as well. He was able to build a whole career of sexual assault without any of the institutions really holding him to account.
2: Italians arriving at Spanish airports are facing random police checks. It's after Madrid announced a month's worth of border controls on travellers in a tit-for-tat move. These passengers in Barcelona are confident the measures won't last.
4: Within the European Union, there is freedom of movement. Once the situation eases a little, things should improve.
5: I can also understand why people like Meloni decide to tighten border controls. And what we have is a completely unified system where decisions are made collectively.
2: In sport, Southampton avoided an upset at League Two side Colchester with a 2-0 win in the first round of the EFL Cup. West Ham came back from a goal down to beat Portsmouth 3-1, while Burnley edged past Notts County 4-3 on penalties after a 1-1 draw. And Kelly Bright's announced she's leaving EastEnders after 13 years playing Linda Carter. Producers have promised an unmissable exit for Linda. That's the latest. I'm AJ Walsh.
0: This is Cross Rhythms Plymouth.

0: think I've always believed in God. Perhaps it's more believing in Jesus, which was more of an issue for me. During the time I was at Arts College, I went to two talks. One talk was on the historical evidence for the reliability of the Bible, and the other was on the evidence for Jesus coming back from the dead. And the speaker was talking about archaeology and inscriptions they found on stone foundations and manuscripts and how they date them and how they compare them. So I was very impressed with that. I thought, well, why doesn't the church advertise this? But I didn't really do anything about it. I think that brought me to a point where I believed Jesus was the Saviour, but I didn't really do anything. And then it was later that I heard a person saying how Jesus had died so that we could come into a relationship with a God who was holy. And he's one of these preachers who ask people to come to the front of the church if they want to follow Jesus. And I went forward. Some people talk about a religious experience, but I didn't have that. And I wasn't aware of anything happening. But I didn't know why I was there, and I wanted to know more about Jesus. But I also think if something's true, then if God is there, then he has to show himself to us as well. I like it where Jesus says to the people, he says, if you can't believe the teaching, at least believe the miracles.
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They heard a sound in Jesus' day, but they couldn't identify the sound. They missed it. They even heard the sound of John the Baptist. They heard the voice crying out, but they couldn't get it. You must hear the sound of the Spirit. You must hear the voice of God saying, come to me. You must hear him. You must hear the sound of heaven drawing you. You must hear the sound of his presence. You've got to get to that place where nothing matters but the voice, the sound. You must get there. It must drown out all else in your life. It must, all the cares, all of your other desires, all of your passions, everything else has to be brought down to a level where the loudest thing you hear is his voice saying, come, come, come. As you bring forth the sound of heaven, the Lord says, I will begin to fill the atmosphere. And it will be not what you say, it will be who you are. It will be who you are. It will be who you are. You will no longer wonder what it means not to be able to minister or move because of the weighty presence. You will know my weighty presence, he says. You will know my glory. You must ask him to come. You must create an atmosphere for his Spirit. You must give him worth. You must value him above your next breath. You must ask him to come. You must cry out until the sound of heaven reaches earth. You must cry out until your voices are one with his. You must cry. You must cry. You must cry out for it.

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2: From the Sky News Centre at 6, the Prime Minister's launching a national tour to listen to concerns about the cost of living. Having promised to give the public breathing space, Andy Burnham's expected to focus on helping with bills, improving high streets and delivering pro-consumer initiatives. Our political correspondent Rob Powell says there'll be some awkward questions.
3: When are we going to hear detail about how to tackle the root causes of the cost of living crisis? In its clever politics of coming in and striking a more hopeful tone, but at some point he will have to turn his eye to these huge, difficult trade-offs, and that's maybe what we haven't had so far.
2: FIFA's accusing critics of a concerted and ongoing effort to undermine its president, Gianni Infantino. It follows claims UEFA paid off an alleged mistress while he was general secretary there, which he strongly denies. We could see temperatures hit more than 30 degrees Celsius again today in parts of the UK. Yellow heat health alerts have been issued for most of England until Tuesday evening, with the fifth heat wave of the year in prospect. Dr. Chloe Brimacombe, a climate scientist at the University of Oxford, says urgent action's needed or this will become the norm.
4: We know that this is likely to continue if we do not reduce the amount of emissions from things like carbon dioxide, but also other greenhouse gases such as methane.
2: A murder investigation has been launched after the death of a 56-year-old man during a fight in Gwent. Tony Jones suffered life-threatening injuries in the incident in Pontnawith on Thursday evening and died later in hospital. Passengers travelling through Bristol Airport are being urged to check the status of their journeys with their airlines. There's been cancellations and delays since essential runway repairs were carried out on Friday night. And finally, in sport, West Ham are into the second round of the EFL Cup after coming from behind to win 3-1 against Portsmouth. Southampton were 2-0 winners at Colchester. And in the Scottish Premiership, Dundee got their first win, beating Aberdeen 2-0, while St Mirren beat St Johnstone 1-0. That's the latest. I'm Chris Milligan.
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7: From the Sky News Centre at 7, Downing Street's officials say Andy Burnham will be in listening mode as he kicks off a national tour to meet members of the public. The Prime Minister is planning on spending most of this month travelling around the country, asking people how his government can improve their lives. Speaking last month, Mr. Burnham announced his vision to help those most in need.
8: I will bring forward a 10-year plan, laying out a path from where we are now to where I believe we all want Britain to be, wherever we're coming from. But I can do something to give people some breathing space now, some help with the cost of living.
7: FIFA's accusing critics of what it calls a concerted and ongoing effort to undermine its president, Gianni Infantino. Football's world governing body says there have been false claims and insinuation directed at the organisation and its leader. Our sports presenter, James Green, says it's in response to claims UEFA paid off an alleged mistress while Infantino was general secretary there.
9: Now, this is an allegation that the FIFA president denies, but it feels like the backlash from his controversial plan to sell off commercial stake in the World Cup is continuing, and the backlash is continuing as he continues to fight for his job. So FIFA are coming out fighting.
7: Parts of the country are expected to see temperatures hit more than 30 degrees Celsius again today. Most of England's under a yellow heat health alert until Tuesday night. The Royal Navy's warning of increasing Russian activity around the UK's waters. It spent 21 days in July monitoring ships, and it's up 25% on the same month last year. Bristol Airport says it's sorry for any inconvenience caused to passengers. The terminal's seen flight cancellations and lengthy delays since essential runway repairs were carried out on Friday night. And Perez Hilton is said to be in a serious but stable condition in hospital. The celebrity blogger was admitted on Tuesday after he was reported for self-harming on a TikTok live stream. That's the latest. I'm Chris Milligan.
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Manchester-based musician and artist Jonathan Ogden returns with the album Day. His latest release represents a shift from the grief of losing his parents to hope and renewal. 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
1: He's a policeman.
3: The highway patrol. Pulls over this girl speeding one day. And she's like, you know, what? He's like, whoa, whoa, pulls her over, right? And she's like freaking out. Like any good, typical American can do. He goes, you know you were speeding? She goes, yes, I know. And he's a bit annoyed at her. Get out of the car, ma'am. Whoa, why do you have to pull me over? And he goes, I'm going to give her a fine. So he's filling out the fine. He's a Christian, but she's annoying him. So he's filling it out, and the Holy Spirit speaks to him and says, give her the fine, then get into your wallet and give her the money to pay for the fine. He goes, you got to be kidding. And the Holy Spirit says to him, tell her as you give her the money that I've paid every fine in her life. He goes over and says, here's your fine. She snatches it. And he says, before you go, ma'am, he pulls out the notes. He says, I'm a Christian and God told me to pay your fine. And he told me to say this to you, that he came to pay your debt. He came to take your sin away. He's got a future for you. You're special. You're incredible. You're awesome. She's looking at him like, are you on drugs, man? He goes, no, no. God loves you. She drives off. He goes, gee, that was stupid. A few years later, he's on the same freeway doing the same job, and this lady sees him and she recognizes him, so she deliberately speeds. And he pulls her over and she's like, hi. He goes, she's on drugs. She goes, hi, I was speeding. She says, I don't know if you remember me. He goes, no. And then she says, I don't know if you do this to everyone. What's that? Well, you pulled me over a couple of years ago and you gave me a speeding fine, then you gave me money and told me that Jesus took my debt. He goes, yeah, you're the only person I've ever done that to. She goes, thank you. And he goes, no worries. And as he's talking to it, he sees in the back a baby seat with a beautiful girl, blonde curly hair. She goes, thank you. No problem. She goes, no, no, you don't understand. When you pulled me over, I was on a way to an abortion clinic and I was going to give this baby up. But you told me Jesus paid every debt, every fine in my life. She said, I got in the car and I couldn't get those words out of my head, and I went to drive into the clinic, but I couldn't. And I thought, where can I go? And I drove into a church and I gave my life to Jesus. And now look at my little girl in the back. Isn't she gorgeous? Isn't she incredible? Isn't she wonderful? Isn't she awesome? And he's, yeah. But the story doesn't end there. Because I told this story in Melbourne, Australia a few years ago. And there was a girl who heard the story and she was weeping. I didn't know. Went home, had supper. About a year later, I was at a conference in Melbourne. I didn't live in Melbourne at that time. And this lady, older lady, comes up to me and she goes, you don't remember me, but you told a story about a policeman who paid the debt and the girl was going to have an abortion and she didn't. And she pulls out this picture. It's of a baby that's not that old, 6 months maybe. She said, this is my grandson. My daughter was in that meeting. I don't know if you remember. She was weeping because on Monday she had booked in an appointment to go to an abortion clinic to have an abortion. But when you told that story, she couldn't do it. And now she has this beautiful little boy. Thank you for telling that story. Listen to me, friends. That policeman is making an impact all around the world. You want to make a difference in life? If you want to live chosen, you got to live a life that's bigger than yours.
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2: Preston broadcaster Paul Collins has recently written a book entitled God's Earth, Religion as If Matter Really Mattered. He points out that when Christians believe that God became flesh in Jesus Christ, it was demonstrating that he takes the material world seriously, that what goes on here day to day has eternal spiritual significance. It appears then that God wants to empower us to live creative, helpful, loving lives during our temporary stay on planet Earth. For you, this may involve standing beside a friend, standing up

better shape than we found it. In the light of mass extinction of animal species, pollution, wars, injustice, and devastated relationships, many of us have seriously lost the plot. There's no point in the obvious cop-out of blaming God. We're the ones who are responsible. Wake up. Planet Earth needs you. This is John Smith.

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2: From the Sky News Centre at 8, Andy Burnham's team say he'll kick off a national tour this coming week to hear people's cost of living concerns. Officials say the Prime Minister will be in listening mode as he spends time getting out of Westminster and travelling the country. Political opponents have criticised the plan as breathtaking hypocrisy, but journalist Matthew Stadlin thinks it's exactly what he should be doing.
3: It is absolutely right that Andy Burnham does what he's good at, which is connecting with people, showing people that he gets it, something that Keir Starmer wasn't as good at.
2: FIFA's criticising what it describes as an ongoing effort to undermine its president Gianni Infantino. There are claims that UEFA paid off an alleged mistress, which he denies. European football's governing body says a departure payment was made to a woman. Parts of the country are expected to see temperatures hit more than 30 degrees Celsius again today. Most of England's under a yellow heat health alert until Tuesday, ahead of the fifth predicted heatwave of the year. Ben Andrews, a farmer in North Herefordshire, says they're using river water to keep some crops alive.
4: If we weren't doing this, the lettuce that we've got under those nets, the last batch that we planted, they'd be dead by now. And so this is just hopefully keeping them going until we can have some decent rainfall.
2: More than 20,000 people in Canada have been forced to flee their homes due to fast-moving wildfires. British Columbia has declared a state of emergency, with the worst-hit area near Lake Ockenden in the southwest. Things appear to be getting back to normal at Bristol Airport after flight cancellations and long delays. The terminal's seen disruption since runway repairs were carried out on Friday night. And finally, in sport, Dundee are up and running with their first win of the season in the Scottish Premiership after beating Aberdeen 2-0. St Mirren made it back-to-back victories as they got past St Johnstone 1-0. And West Ham are through to the second round of the EFL Cup after beating Portsmouth 3-1. That's the latest. I'm Chris Milligan.
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1: New York therapist Albert Ellis claims that most people in the West are babies. They're always filling their minds with irrational beliefs. He says many people hold dearly to the belief, I should be perfect. These people invariably end up becoming anxious and depressed. Others hold onto the belief that all people at all times should treat me fairly. These people usually get angry and blame others. Addictive personalities are always trying to hold on to life should be easy. Such beliefs would be fine, he says, if life's experiences didn't continually prove them to

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When you forget someone, you set yourself free. Featuring the prayerful Fall on Me with guest artist Carly Pearce.

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2: From the Sky News Centre at 9, the Prime Minister's launching a national tour to listen to concerns about the cost of living, having promised to give the public breathing space. Andy Burnham's expected to focus on helping with bills, improving high streets and delivering pro-consumer initiatives. Our political correspondent, Rob Powell, says there'll be some awkward questions.
3: When are we going to hear detail about how to tackle the root causes of the cost of living crisis? In its clever politics of coming in and striking a more hopeful tone, but at some point, he will have to turn his eye to these huge, difficult trade-offs, and that's maybe what we haven't had so far.
2: The opposition's accusing the PM of breathtaking hypocrisy. FIFA's come out fighting, claiming there is a concerted and an ongoing effort to undermine the organisation and its president, Gianni Infantino. He strongly denied claims that UEFA paid off an alleged mistress while he was general secretary of European football's governing body. Another hot day is in store for parts of the UK, with temperatures expected to reach 33 degrees Celsius. But there are some rain spells forecast for Scotland, Northern Ireland and Northern England, with some isolated showers in the southeast. An Irish government plane's been flown to Dubai to extradite alleged gangland boss Daniel Kinahan. The 49-year-old's accused of being the head of a crime cartel and was arrested in the United Arab Emirates in April. Former West Ham co-chairman David Sullivan was in attendance at the London Stadium despite being advised to stay away as the home side beat Portsmouth 3-1 in the EFL Cup. Sullivan resigned in June before the publication of a joint investigation by The Times and the BBC. He denies all allegations. There were boos from some fans. West Ham manager Nuno Espirito Santo says the team just got on with the game.
4: The noise that comes from outside cannot distract us at all. We're going to find a lot of noise. So focus on the game, do their job, and they did as well. So, well done.
2: And elsewhere, Dundee picked up their first win of the Scottish Premiership season with a 2-0 victory over Aberdeen. That's the latest. I'm Chris Milligan.
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1: Former school teacher Marvin Crawford recently commented that we can't simply blame the school kids for their sometimes appalling behaviour. Rather, the ultimate blame, he contends, lies with a culture in which

How many of your worldviews, your opinions and perspectives are unthinking? Have you really thought out why you believe or disbelieve? Why you behave one way and not the other? Why you accept certain standards and reject them? Don't let life pass you by without at least contemplating why you are the way you are. And don't simply passively accept the values intrinsic in an individualistic, materialistic, and often depressive culture, lest the disintegration of the Western culture might become mirrored in the disintegration of your own life. This is John Smith.

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1: From a child star on Broadway to R&B hitmaker, we take a look at the history of Lee Varsey. We report on the rise of US singer and songwriter Patrick Mabry. And one-time Hillsong singer Aidan King speaks about relocating to the US and developing a solo career.
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2: From the Sky News Centre at 10, the Prime Minister is said to be getting out of Westminster and putting himself into listening mode when he travels around the country this month. Andy Burnham's team say he'll kick off a national tour tomorrow to hear people's cost of living concerns and head to high streets. FIFA's accusing critics of what it calls a concerted and ongoing effort to undermine its president Gianni Infantino. Football's world governing body says there have been false claims and insinuation directed at the organisation and its leader. Our sports presenter James Green says it's in response to claims UEFA paid off an alleged mistress while Infantino was general secretary there.
3: Now, this is an allegation that the FIFA president denies, but it feels like the backlash from his controversial plan to sell off a commercial stake in the World Cup is continuing, and the backlash is continuing as he continues to fight for his job. So FIFA are coming out fighting.
2: A heatwave record set 31 years ago could be equal today. There have been 33 days so far this year when temperatures exceeded 30 degrees Celsius somewhere in the UK. That's just one day short of the 34 days recorded back in 1995, with 33 degrees forecast in southern England later. Gemma Plum's a meteorologist at Weather Change.
4: It is the signs of climate change. We're seeing heatwaves like we've seen occurring more frequently, and that's just the trend that we're going to see. We're seeing our temperatures becoming hotter and drier. And that's the projection that we're going to see those further hotter and drier summers as we see our climate continuing to warm.
2: Wildfires have forced around 20,000 people to evacuate from their homes in the British Columbia region of Canada. The area has declared a state of emergency. Paris Hilton's family says his recovery will be a long process after he was taken to hospital on Tuesday for self-harming on a TikTok live stream. The celebrity blogger is said to be in a serious but stable condition. And Barbie has made a Whitney Houston doll. It replicates the late singer's look from the video for her 1987 hit, I Wanna Dance With Somebody. That's the latest. I'm Chris Milligan.
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1: And a very warm welcome to you. How are you doing in these amazingly challenging times? And a very warm welcome to you, especially if you are listening for the very first time. This, of course, is the latest edition of the Cross Rhythms Experience, and I'm here to guide you through the next hour of music and life. And it is always a joy to have you all tuned in. And in the next hour, you can expect some thought-provoking content from social commentator Mal Fletcher, as well as a taster of the latest content from the Cross Rhythms website. But of course, at the heart of the show is the music. And today, I have artists such as Jamie Grace, Colton Dixon, and Ellie Limebeer to play for you. Of course, there's always a message in the music. But before that, our first track of the program this week is Need to Breathe. That's the band, and the track is entitled Alive.
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1: 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Greatest of these is love. Love is more than a feeling. It truly is a way of life.

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What

0: Jesus Christ called poverty of spirit. It's the sense that total self-sufficiency is a myth, that life's greatest blessings come not from surrounding ourselves with things, but from reaching out to other people and to God. This is Mal Fletcher.
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2: Well, we come to the part of the program where we go back in time, looking at the genesis of some of this music from the revival, which the academics, theologians call the culture of heaven hitting earth, which has happened over the centuries all over the world. Just a phenomenon called revival. And the Jesus People movement happened in the 60s and 70s, just rocked the sense of music in that era, and it's ongoing today. So the Christian bands that have come out of some of that include Superchick, who are a Christian band who made music between 1999 and 2016. Now, stylistically, they were compared with artists such as No Doubt and Avril Lavigne. They managed to carry a powerful blend of catchy music along with a cutting-edge message that brought their Christian worldview to young people in a very relevant way. Their music addressed a whole wide variety of subjects, including grief, stepping out of our comfort zones, and sexual attitudes, to name just a few. And today, for the classic track, we have Superchick and a track entitled Holy Moment.

Words of wisdom, definitely a message in the music there. Colton Dixon, Devil is a Liar. Love the Lord your God with all your heart, soul, mind and strength. That's the first commandment. Second, love your neighbor as yourself. And as yourself, do you know yourself? There you go. Here's Ellie Limebeer and what love really looks like.

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3: 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And Cross Rhythms founders Chris and Kerry Cole reveal more about their journey of faith and the adventure of living life on the edge.
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7: 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The task which has been set us is not above our strength. 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
9: Here's Bo Bice. This is called Nothing Without You. Just consider that first commandment. Love God with all your heart, soul, mind, strength.

0: experience.
1: This isn't the finish line. The future is the finish line.
2: That's probably why every program we do, I often start the program by saying, the journey of faith, worldview and conviction from a Christian spiritual perspective is this. Faith, you need to trust in, cling to, rely on something or someone. For us, that's Jesus in the Christian community. And he takes us on a journey of hope. The circumstances of life, whether good or bad, with him begin to make sense and leads us into an environment of love where as you go through the good and the bad times, you're motivated by the sense of God's whole love. And love is more than a feeling, it's a way of life. And these are challenging times, but I think for every generation, since the crucifixion, since the incarnation of Christ on earth, I've gone through difficult times. And this is the heart of the Christian faith, that God became man in the person of Jesus. 100% God, 100% man, sinless in the sense that he was conceived through the Holy Spirit by the Father and resurrected at Easter to give us all a hope. And for many of us, experiential faith means this, that as you put your heart into God and worship him with the first commandment that he encourages us to, which is love him with everything you've got, heart, soul, mind, and strength, it leads you to the second, which is love your neighbor as yourself. In many ways, we can reverse that. We can try and love our neighbors without God's love. And sometimes, in many ways, as good as it is, it's not the best, because you need that spiritual empowerment not to judge incorrectly and really to move in the power of love and to cultivate a wisdom in the spirit where you can really see other people. And I'm only saying that because this is my 41st year coming into being a Christian, saved out of a tremendous brokenness of sex, drugs, rock and roll in the late 70s, and converted not just by the Holy Spirit, but the Holy Spirit using a track from Bob Dylan from the album Slow Train Coming. You've got to serve somebody. It may be the devil, it may be the Lord, but you've got to serve somebody. And I can really testify to this. And Kerry has written a book called Gotta Die to Live, which is our story. And we've been married 40 years. This is our 40th wedding anniversary. We've got three lovely girls and grandchildren, and it's a wonderful experience in the good and the bad times. And this may be a season where if you're serious about faith, understand what Jesus said in John 16:33. In this life you will have trouble, but take comfort, I've overcome the world. So there's a pragmatic understanding of that. But then to encourage us, he says in Romans 8, everything works for the good for those who love the Lord, called according to his purposes. Now, I'm not here to proclaim an easy believism. 350 million brothers and sisters across the globe in communist regimes and other ideologies really suffer for the faith. But we are seeing globalization. We are seeing a younger generation, communication. The world's getting smaller. And Jesus will come back one day to the Mount of Olives just outside Jerusalem. And these are amazing times. Let me encourage you, read the Word of God, read the Bible. It is a fantastic book. And when you read it by the power of the Holy Spirit, it is just incredible what God can do for you. So don't lose hope. Don't lose hope. Just keep going and ask honest questions from your heart about why you're here. What's it all about? What happens when you die? Gonna come into a track now by Dante Bowie featuring Jess Klein, and this

0: freedom is to me. No fear. 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
1: No fear.
0: And
1: fear is not the absence.
0: Half of my life, no fear.
1: Of courage. It's just being truthful going through it.
0: Really?
1: It's Brooke Robertson. Wait and see.
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just thinking about something I just said, which was totally wrong. I said fear is not the absence of courage. What I should say is courage is not the absence of fear. Courage is just doing it right anyway and work your way through the fear. When you say no fear, you got to be real with the process. But having a worldview, conviction, conscience before God and man and doing it anyway, that's the courage. And that's what life does to build within you great character, great integrity. And we're all going to need that. Live to the audience of one who knows you the best. That's Jesus. Coming to the end of the program, I want to thank you guys so much for tuning in, putting up with me as you have over all these years. And still going on. I'm still only 18 in heart. I'm going to leave you with Vin Decker. Track entitled I'm Just Another One. It's all about him, guys. It's all about, it starts and ends with Jesus leading us to the Father who loves us more than we know. Have yourself a great week. Till we meet again, Chris Cole saying goodbye. God bless. Stay close to the one who loves you the most. Bye.

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2: From the Sky News Centre at 11, Downing Street officials say Andy Burnham will be in listening mode as he kicks off a national tour to meet members of the public. The Prime Minister is planning on spending most of this month travelling around the country, asking people how his government can improve their lives. Speaking last month, Mr. Burnham announced his vision to help those most in need.
3: I will bring forward a 10-year plan, laying out a path from where we are now to where I believe we all want Britain to be, wherever we're coming from, but I can do something to give people some breathing space now, some help with the cost of living.
2: FIFA's accusing critics of a concerted and ongoing effort to undermine its president, Gianni Infantino. It follows claims that UEFA paid an alleged mistress while he was general secretary of European football's governing body, which he denies. Police are investigating the death of a man following a car fire in Portadown. Officers say the body of the person was found inside the car in the Harford Street area of the County Armagh town yesterday evening. A 31-year-old heatwave record could be equal today and broken early next week. There have been 33 days so far when temperatures exceeded 30 degrees somewhere in the UK, just one day short of 34 days recorded in 1995. A state of emergency has been declared in British Columbia and Canada after wildfires forced thousands of people to flee their homes. Officials say the Bald Range fire occupies more than 36 square miles. British Columbia Premier David Eby's told a news conference that one firefighter had likened the blaze to a bomb going off.
4: Homes have been lost and properties have been destroyed. Some people became trapped as conditions changed very quickly and needed to be rescued. It remains a very dynamic and threatening situation.
2: And finally, Kelly Bright's announced she's leaving EastEnders after 13 years playing Linda Carter. The actress says it's the right time to go. That's the latest. I'm Chris Milligan.
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1: Many people have pains in their lives. 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

0: Who you praying on now, rich man? 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
0: Holy Spirit, speak through me. 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So thankful, Reach Man.
2: Thank you, Reach Man.
0: Young ruler met the Christ, but he walked away. 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
4: From the Sky News Centre at midday, Andy Burnham's team say he'll kick off a national tour this coming week to hear people's cost of living concerns. Officials say the Prime Minister will be in listening mode as he spends time getting out of Westminster and travelling the country. Political opponents have criticised the plan as breathtaking hypocrisy, but journalist Matthew Stadland thinks it's exactly what he should be doing.
5: It is absolutely right that Andy Burnham does what he's good at, which is connecting with people, showing people that he gets it, something that Keir Starmer wasn't as good at.
4: FIFA says there's a concerted and ongoing effort by some to undermine its president over claims surrounding his conduct while he was at UEFA. European football's governing body confirmed the departure payment was made to a female employee alleged to have been his mistress, which Gianni Infantino denies. Police are investigating the death of a man following a car fire in Portadown. Officers say the body of the person was found inside the vehicle in the Harford Street area of County Armagh town yesterday evening. A suspected crime boss will arrive in Dublin later after being extradited from the United Arab Emirates. An Irish government jet's collecting 49-year-old Daniel Kinahan, who'll face a charge of directing a criminal organisation. A 31-year-old heatwave record is expected to be matched today. It'll be the 34th day this year. Temperatures have exceeded 30 degrees Celsius, matching 1995. Yellow heat health alerts have been issued for most of England until Tuesday evening, with the fifth heatwave of the year in prospect. Dr. Chloe Brimacombe, a climate scientist at the University of Oxford, says urgent action's needed or this will become the norm.
6: We know that this is likely to continue if we do not reduce the amount of emissions from things like carbon dioxide, but also other greenhouse gases such as methane.
4: And Perez Hilton is said to be in a serious but stable condition in hospital. The celebrity blogger was admitted after he was reported for self-harming on a TikTok live stream. That's the latest. I'm Chris Milligan.
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7: You're listening to Cross Rhythms Plymouth, 96.3 FM. And I've got the privilege and pleasure, really, of being joined in the studio by certain Mr. Bruce Dyer. Hi, Bruce. Great to have you here.
8: How you doing? Thank you for having me.
7: Yeah, it's great to have you in the studio. Now, some people listening to this might know a little bit about who you are, because you've had a bit of fame and fortune in your life through playing football. But obviously, with Life Stories, we're going to talk about far more than just that. We're going to talk about faith. We're going to talk about your life in general. So, Bruce, to start off the interview, tell us a little bit about what life was like for you growing up. Where did you grow up? What was life like for you in your early days?
8: So I grew up in the east end of London. I was from a family of five. Went to church as a kid. Had a good upbringing. Lovely parents. From a young age, really loved football.
7: Yeah.
8: I was crazy about playing football from about the age of 10. Church for me then, as your kids, for me, I just love playing football. Sometimes having to go to church was like a little bit, oh man, I want to play football. I have fond memories of going to church as a child, but also back then. I mean, you don't see it so much now. We used to play football everywhere, the time, under the garages, at the park. And so that's kind of like my memories that I remember as a child.
7: And was it a kind of difficult upbringing for you? Was, how were things for you kind of as a family financially and things like that?
8: Good. My dad was a bit of a businessman. My dad did various different things. He had a fashion shop. My dad was a bit of jack of all trades. I grew up seeing a really hardworking father, a bit of an entrepreneur. with different creative ideas that, if I'd be honest, have impacted me to this day in terms of, you know, my dad was very boisterous and confident and full of faith to kind of step out and to try new adventures. So I kind of grew up seeing that. And that's kind of really had a profound impact in who I am as a person, in terms of, even from a faith perspective, you know, being brave, stepping out with an idea, which has been really, really good.
7: And obviously we will get to the footballing aspect. You said that you absolutely loved it as a child. How did it develop then, kind of, for you professionally in those sort of early steps? What was that?
8: I used to play for my school team as a kid. And then I went from playing for my school team to a local grassroots team. So I used to play for a team called Romford Rolls in Romford, Essex. Then I played for a team called Grasshoppers in Walthamstow. Bit of history of that team. My Grasshoppers team in East London, Walthamstow, one of our rival team then was a team called Ridgeway Rovers, which David Beckham used to play for. So when we were kids, our rival team was Ridgeway.
7: And was he playing for them then?
8: David used to play. I remember playing against David Beckham as a kid. I could tell you what kind of player he was.
7: I was going to say, did he stand out back then?
8: Do you know, it's really funny. So the team he played for was a team called Ridgeway Rovers, and that was a team, they had about like half the team were at either Arsenal, West Ham, Tottenham. And so I remember, I tell everyone this story, which is true. I remember our team talks used to be, don't give no free kicks away on the edge of the box, because I've got David Beckham.
7: So it was bending like Beckham even back then?
8: It was. He was a set-piece king as a kid. He was really good at crosses. And, you know, I kind of share this, because sometimes I get to talk in schools and stuff and talk with kids. And every now and then I'll use David as an illustration that, you know, in my humble opinion, he's not Cristiano Ronaldo, he's not Lionel Messi, but you know, David knew what he was good at
7: and worked at that
8: absolutely with 100%. And I crack a joke with the teachers, and he's good looking, and he's done the best with what he's had,
7: and done
8: I believe absolutely phenomenal. So I started off with just grassroots playing Sunday football. A friend of mine who lived on my estate used to play for Watford, and it was him that actually recommended me to Watford, and then a scout called Ken Brooks, he came and watched me play for my grassroots team. And I remember him saying, look, we'd like you to come to Watford. I remember, this is so funny, when he asked me, in my head I actually said this to him, but like, I've heard West Ham might want me. And so I was saying, like, West Ham's a bigger club, but he was saying, well, Watford want you now. And it was really funny, but I went, and so I used to train at Fairlop in Barkingside, which was like a, looking back now, that was like a development centre. But I played in a game against Leighton Orient, where the youth team manager and coach was there, and the overseeing youth manager Tom Wally, who was at the game, and I played really well. From then, that's when they decided they wanted to sign me. I was 13 at the time.
7: Wow, that's amazing. Did you feel, leading up to that, we'll stop for some music in just a second, but did you feel, kind of, before the scout got involved and things, did you feel, I'm going to make it? Were you pretty confident that you were going to make it, or did it kind of feel like,
8: do you know what, I'll never forget this, and I use this to encourage young people. So I used to play for like my district, which was Redbridge, and I remember being in the dressing room with all the kids, and I could hear them all talking, I'm at West Ham, I'm at Tottenham, and they're all talking about like their training, their games, and I remember sitting there thinking, oh man, I wish I was at a pro club. I'm as good as them. And I actually felt a bit like out of place. I felt a bit bad, and I'm thinking, I hope I get my chance. And obviously when my chance came along, I was always confident that, you know what, I believe I'm a good player. You know, I was quick, I scored goals, I used to set up a lot of goals. And so I did believe, given the opportunity, that I would take it. But I did almost mess that up, which I'm sure we'll get onto as we go along.
7: We're going to stop for some music now and continue the conversation with Bruce.

0: You're listening to Cross Rhythms, Plymouth 96.3 FM, and I'm in conversation with Bruce Dyer. And for those of you who aren't aware, Bruce had a quite long career as a professional footballer in the Premier League and various different clubs. And we've talked, Bruce, so far in that first section about your early years, about growing up in a family with a number of siblings, kind of in and out of playing football basically the whole time, wherever you could, essentially, and loving it. Church and faith being a factor, but kind of maybe more from family and things like that as compared to for you personally. And then the kind of dawn of the professional football opening for you. So I wondered if you'd just describe for yourself then, for those who maybe don't know, what sort of a player were you back then as a kid? What was it that you were interested in? Were you a striker back then, or did you play different positions? What was those aspects like?
1: I played on the wing. I was a winger, winger. Really quick, rapid. Lots of crosses in the box. And I would chip in with a fair few goals, but not as many as the striker.
0: And as you said, you started in Watford. So tell us about those early days of kind of being involved in their setup. What was that like, and how did that feel?
1: We were trained at a place called in Fairlop, Barkingside. And so I started training in the development centre, which was really, really good. But then a game came up. We played Leyton Orient. And at that game, the actual one of the overseeing coaches, Tom Wally, who was the manager of the Watford youth team that won the FA Youth Cup, which was a massive achievement. Going back in that time, and he was at the game, and we played Leyton Orient, and I had an absolute stormer. I mean, like, I terrorised Leyton Orient. And it was after that game, you know, that Tom made it clear that we need to sign him and we need to speak to his parents. And they took a trip to my house to meet my mum and dad to say we wanted to sign him up as a schoolboy. And when I signed, I would have been around 13 at the time.
0: And what were your parents' reactions to that? Were they just like absolutely thrilled? Were they kind of a bit nervous for what it might mean for you? What was their response?
1: I mean, it's funny because my mum, even now, hasn't got a clue about football. As I said, my dad was a bit of an entrepreneur. You know, hands in different types of businesses. And so he actually didn't have a clue about football. But I do remember that they were really, really supportive. It was difficult for me at the time because of my dad's work commitments. I I'm from a family of five. I had a sister that passed away, and then I had four other siblings that my mum obviously was looking after. So it was difficult, but you know, I'm really grateful for the likes of Ashley Marsh's dad, Lee Deemer's dad, who used to pick me up and take me to training. And so they were really supportive, but we need outside help.
0: Yeah, of course.
1: No two ways about that. And I'm really grateful for that support. But my parents were really supportive, and it was interesting, which is, you know, it could be a whole other subject, because there was a great debate and discussion that, you know, Bruce needs to go to church and not be playing football on Sunday.
0: Okay, interesting. From your parents or from other people connected to them and stuff?
1: I think more my mum, it was a concern to her. I know at the time some in church there was discussions, you know, should he be playing?

0: you know, his relationship with God. And so it was a big discussion, but a real defining factor, which I believe with all of my heart that, you know, that this was wisdom from God, that my father just said, look, I believe that God's given him a gift.
1: Sure.
0: That's his passion.
1: Sure.
0: And we're going to let him use it.
1: Amazing.
0: And I'm, as I sit here today, I am forever thankful to God for the wisdom that he gave my dad.
1: Because
0: I've known parents to stop their kids play.
1: In their tracks at that point.
0: Yeah. And I look to who I've become today and how instrumental football has been. Like that has been a key that's opened so many doors for the gospel,
1: so
0: many different things. And I always track back, imagine
1: if that was different,
0: if the parents would have said like no. And I do encourage parents, you've got to trust God.
1: Long
0: as the gift doesn't violate scripture, then you've got to just let them run with it and trust God that you train up a child in the way that they should go, that when they grow old, they're not depart from it. And then if they do to depart, we know the prodigal son, that this is my conviction, that there's enough seed, if there's enough seed of the word sown into the heart of a young person, that at some point you're going to see the fruit of it.
1: That's so good. Love that. Well, that's a really good place to stop this section of the interview. We'll stop for some music now and talk more with Bruce after this.

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2: You're listening to Cross Rhythms Plymouth, 96.3 FM. And if you've just joined us, you missed the first two sections, you'll be able to listen again on our website, crossrhythms.co.uk/Plymouth, and check out on YouTube as well. I'm in conversation today with Bruce Dyer. I feel reluctant to say kind of ex-professional footballer because that kind of tags you in as if that's all of your life. But I know, Bruce, that is obviously a big part of your life. And you said in that last section that you're forever grateful to all that football opened up for you and meant to you in your life. So We've really only touched upon the very start of your career, but tell us how it went from those youth set up at Watford to kind of your first professional start. And because at those stages, whilst you've signed on for a club, there's no guarantees, is there? You're not necessarily going to make it.
3: No.
2: How did it progress for you to actually make it to the first team?
3: So obviously I signed at Watford as a schoolboy when I was 13, and then when I was 15, I was going to stop playing football.
2: Right.
3: There's a Bible verse that I use, again, some of the schoolwork I do. Some schools I can be open with faith talk, some schools you can't talk about faith, but
2: sure.
3: There is a Bible verse that I use everywhere I go, because you can't argue whether you believe the Bible or not, but you can't argue with the Bible verse that says bad company corrupts good habits.
2: Okay.
3: Like that's just that's
2: truth in life, yeah.
3: That's just truth in life. And so at the age of 15, I started to knock around with the wrong crowd, and so I weren't turning up for my games on the Sunday because I was going out on the Saturday night, and I was going on a real slippery path.
2: Really, yeah.
3: But I had a really good youth team coach in a guy called Kenny Jackett. So Kenny just basically gave me two choices. He said, look, Bruce, Watford want to offer you an apprenticeship. Back then you'd call it an apprenticeship, nowadays it's scholarship.
2: Yeah.
3: He said, look, Watford want to offer you an apprenticeship, but he said, listen, the condition of you getting this, you're going to have to move away from home and move into some digs, change your lifestyle and friends. And he said, if you do that and you listen and you work hard, he said, I think you could become a professional footballer.
2: Wow.
3: He said, if you don't, paraphrasing, both you and I know what could happen.
2: Where is it going to go, yeah.
3: Yeah, and I knew that. And at that time, it was difficult for me because my mum and dad were going through some marital problems.
2: Right.
3: They got divorced.
2: Yeah.
3: I'm close with both my parents, but I'm a mummy's boy. And so it was a big thing to me to leave my mum. So when they first said it, I was like, I'm never leaving my mum, no chance. But I knew in my heart that if I do this, not only am I going to change my life, that I'm going to change my mum's.
2: Yeah, for sure.
3: And I just knew that. And so I left and I moved into digs, moved in with another family. I'm black Afro-Caribbean, born in the United Kingdom.
2: Yeah.
3: I moved in with an English family, different culture.
2: Yeah.
3: And so it was the best thing that could ever happen to me, because I had to learn to grow up.
2: And you were about 15, 16?
3: I was 16 then,
2: yeah.
3: So I had to learn to grow up.
2: So quite young, really?
3: Yeah.
2: I think about my life as a 16. That's a big step.
3: No, it was a massive step. That was a massive step for me to leave home at that age, moving with an English family, different culture, to pursue my dreams. But I've had pinnacle moments in my life, and that was again one of them, that it was such a setup
2: for
3: me to learn to become independent and to grow up to engage with a different culture understand life from a different perspective. And I remember that first 6 months was really difficult.
2: Yeah,
3: my first pre-season was so tough as a scholar. And I remember
2: so you're training with the first team?
3: No, you're training with other apprenticeships.
2: Right, sure.
3: I remember before we actually started, they took us to an out of bounds course in Wales.
2: Yeah.
3: And I turned up in like gear like I was going to a party, and everyone looked at me and said, like, mate, you know where we're about to go? And you dressed like that. And so a lot of it was a culture shock to me, like, oh my gosh. And I remember there were my first pre-season, I came back and I remember looking up at the ceiling thinking, I'm never going to last 2 years.
2: Right.
3: I want to go home. I'm missing my mum.
2: Right.
3: I was just like, this is just too much. It was so hard.
2: Yeah.
3: And I remember at Christmas, they were going to, the kit man actually used to live not far from my mum's.
2: Yeah, yeah.
3: And there was discussions that they're going to let me move back home and then travel in each day with a kit man. And it was in principle agreed. And at the last hour, Kenny Jackett changed his mind.
2: Said no, yeah.
3: He said, like, no, you're coming back to digs. And I remember I went home for Christmas for a week. And then I had my bags packed, walked through the door to start coming back. And I walked up the road, forget football. They lied to me. They said I could come home. And I walked back home. My brother said, what are you doing? I said, I'm not going back. And to cut a long story short, I got really reprimanded. I went back, got really reprimanded. I moved into a different digs with another English family, and the second half of my apprenticeship, the first year got a bit better, but then in the second year I just started to excel. Like you could not even imagine. And I went from playing obviously youth team football to playing what would be nowadays, you'd call it the 23s, 21s, like the reserve team. To train with the first team. And then in my second year as an apprentice, I made my substitute debut for the first team, which was phenomenal.
2: Like,
3: it was amazing. And so from then, I didn't know, but I had an idea, if I've made my debut for the first team, I could get a professional contract here.
2: And you're getting close at that point.
3: And then I got offered my professional contract.
2: Amazing.
3: It was like a dream come true.
2: That's awesome. Well, we're going to stop for some more music now and pick up a conversation with Bruce after this.

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Inspired by the transformation she found through putting her trust in Jesus Christ, this seven-song collection speaks of hope and new beginnings.

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3: 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This is Life Stories, and I'm in conversation with Bruce Dyer. And Bruce, I feel like we could talk for ages. I feel like we've got loads more we could talk about. We're going to run out of time to talk about everything. But we've really talked about your journey into football and some of the stuff you had to overcome in yourself, in your own levels of confidence and kind of, I suppose, commitment to something that was a lot bigger than the potential pitfalls that you could have fallen into at those stages. So we got to the point where you had your first professional contract and you made your debut. Talk to me about that debut then. And was it in a league game? What Watford at that stage as a club, where were they? What level were they at?
4: And Watford were in what you'd call in the Championship now.
3: Sure. Okay. So a big level, not like, you know, decent level of football. How did the debut feel? Did you feel up for it? Did you feel ready? Did you feel like, oh my word, I'm having to swim in the deep end kind of here?
4: No, you know, the funny thing is, when I was an apprentice, I used to watch, because you have to go to the first team games, so back then you'd have to clean boots and do all that stuff, so you'd have to go to the games. And I remember, as an apprentice, I would sit in the stand, and I'd think, like, and it wasn't in an arrogant way, it was just a confident way, like, I'm better than him.
3: Like,
4: if I was on the pitch, I would have done... I used to create these pictures in my mind.
3: Think of what you could do.
4: Yeah, and so when I began to train with the first team, it was like I was just excited. I was fearless, to be fair. Because I'm quite streetwise. And so I remember when I it's funny actually, because I made my debut. I think it was against Oxford. I came on as a substitute, which was just like, it was unbelievable.
3: But what's the feeling when they call your number as when you're on the bench? Are you like, oh my goodness, what is about to happen?
4: Like, oh my, you're about to play. Like, this is what you've dreamt about as a kid. Like, this is about to become a living reality. And it was amazing. Again, I'm forever thankful to Kenny Jackett. He put so much time. I mean, again, who I am today as a person has been, you know, God has put my parents in my life. You know, Kenny Jackett, you know, he's, you know, he was very strict, but in a loving way. And so
3: he wanted to see the best from you, right?
4: That's the key. That's the word. He saw something. Kenny Jackett saw the gold in me. But he knew I had the potential to ruin it.
3: Sure.
4: And I knew that.
3: And
4: again, I just, and this is why, again, from a spiritual perspective, the discipleship's so important. You need mentors. You need to be discipled. You need to have accountability. You need someone that will discipline you and bring correction when it's needed. And, you know, those things have been just got, have been, honestly, that has been a blessing from the Lord all day long. Because again, it's been instrumental in who I am today, and it's instrumental in what I'm doing today also.
3: Love it. So we're going to fast track a little bit, if you don't mind, Bruce, in terms of your life. So you don't stay at Watford for ages. You actually get signed from there, and it's a pretty lucrative signing. So tell us about that stage of your life and what happened there.
4: So again, so Kenny Jackett, he went from being youth team manager. I tell this, if anyone's listening, it pays to treat people right and to do what's right, because you never know who people will become in life or the paths you cross. And so what happened, Kenny Jackett was youth team manager. He got promoted to assistant manager of the first team. So when I came back as a pro, they took me on tour with the first team. And I know it was Kenny Jackett, Bruce needs to come. And then what happened was a player got injured at the right at the beginning of the season. A player got injured, and again, I know it was Ken Jackett, stick Bruce in, give him a chance. So I took the chance. I played, like, I scored on my full debut against Brentford in a cup game. Scored a left foot screamer, very rare sight.
3: And you're right footed, right?
4: Yes.
3: Yeah.
4: And then I played like a 7 or 8 consecutive games. In fact, I actually got sent off on my full debut against, my league debut against Barnsley. Can you believe it?
3: For how important they become in your career. That's
4: And so I played a few games in a row, and then all of a sudden there was loads of speculation in The Sun, the News of the World. But what was a really profound statement, that Barry Fry at Birmingham, we played Birmingham, we ripped him apart, myself and Paul Furlong. But Barry Fry made a statement in the paper that if I had £1 million, I'd sign the boy Dyer. And then I'm driving on a Wednesday, in my little Fiesta that's got about 180,000 miles on the clock, and my mobile phone rings that I won from a match of the day and player of the match and player of the game, prize. And it was Glenn Roeder to say, listen, Bruce, a deal's been agreed. It's a record transfer fee between Watford and Crystal Palace. Expect a call from Ron Knowles, the Palace chairman, which he called me. He was so blunt. Ron said, hello. I said, hi, it's Bruce Dyer. He said, right, can you be at Crystal Palace tomorrow at 1:30? And just went.
3: And you're like, yeah, I suppose.
4: And then I remember just sitting in the car, just thinking like, oh my gosh.
3: What's just happened?
4: Like, what's just happened? Phoning my dad.
3: Yeah.
4: Saying, Dad. And like at that time, my dad had a little bit of business brains, but he had no clue about football.
3: Yeah, right. And I think it for those who don't know so much about football, it's worth saying now, obviously, we look at footballers, you know, multi-million pound contracts for almost everyone, and not necessarily even the best standard. You were signed for £1 million, right?
4: Yes.
3: But this was like the dawn of the Premier League, the dawn of kind of money as it is now coming into football. So as you said there, you know, you're in a clapped out Fiesta with a phone that you won for player of the game. It's not the kind of glamorous side that it is now.
4: Yeah.
3: But you were starting to dip your toe into that, and your transfer was actually quite pivotal in that whole process for the game of football.
4: Yeah, absolutely. So we end up speaking to it was Paul Gascoigne's accountant, actually, Len Lazarus,
3: right?
4: And you know, we were negotiating. There was a few little discussions in the negotiations, which is a whole story for another day. But I ended up signing, which was a record fee, and I went from being an unheard of kid to just being across all the media outlets.
3: Wow.
4: To like, so I signed in 1994, which is April, March 1994, April 1994, we got crowned champions of the championship.
3: Wow.
4: Signed you the following year, I was going to be in the Premier League.
3: Yeah.
4: The following month, got picked for the England under 21s, playing in the Toulon tournament, which we won. I finished top goal scorer. So in the space of 3 months,
3: whoa,
4: like my life went like boom.
3: Yeah. Wow. Well, that's a perfect place to leave this section. And we'll talk more with Bruce after this.

0: You're listening to Cross Rhythms Plymouth 96.3 FM, and I'm in conversation with Bruce Dyer. And Bruce, it's been a real pleasure to speak to you so far and hear about your journey into football, really, and kind of how that started. We've talked about your kind of a little bit there about your transfer to Crystal Palace, a record transfer at the time, and what that meant for you. How did you cope with those changes? Because they're amazing, but also I imagine they come with challenges as well. How did you cope as someone who was quite young? How old were you at that time as well?
1: I'd have been 18 at the time.
0: Wow. Yeah, yeah.
1: I mean, again, I think environment, friendship, your company is really crucial. You know, my parents were really humble people. I'd like to think I'm just an ordinary. I never changed.
0: Sure.
1: Because for me, you know, whenever I get asked this question, a lot of people sometimes they're thinking about the price of the transfer fee because it was a record transfer at the time.
0: Of course.
1: But the truth be told, for me, I wasn't even thinking about that. I was just thinking, I've got a chance.
0: Yeah, yeah.
1: I could be in the Premier League next season.
0: Yeah.
1: And so for me, it was all about the football, like facts of being able to know that I could go Old Trafford, Highbury,
0: Anfield, and everywhere else.
1: That was that was like, whoa. This is like, I used to watch Match of the Day.
0: Yeah, and now I'm going to be on it.
1: Yeah, those were my faults.
0: Yeah, right.
1: And that just excited me because I loved football.
0: Great.
1: And you know, again, my parents were humble, and so nothing got to my head.
0: Yeah, that's amazing. It's amazing that that was the case, to be fair.
1: Yeah.
0: Did you find, though, like some of the media stuff, did you have to kind of switch off from that? I mean, obviously, you weren't in the age we are now where it's social media and it goes crazy, but did you have to switch off from the papers and some of that around?
1: No, I didn't. I used to read it all.
0: Yeah.
1: And I used to buzz off it.
0: Yeah.
1: It used to inspire me because I used to think, I used to dream about this stuff.
0: That's class. Yeah.
1: And so for me, it was actually inspirational.
0: And motivating.
1: Motivating. Like, oh man, I want some more of this.
0: Because
1: I used to dream about this stuff.
0: I
1: used to practice my signature on my school book. And say to my sisters, one day when I'm famous, that's what it's going to be. And it is to this very day. And so it was really inspirational. But again, I just thank God for my parents, who were just normal, humble people. And they taught us to be like that. Do you know what I mean? And to be kind and to be respectful.
0: It's kind of like what you were saying earlier about the seeds that your parents sow into you.
1: Yeah.
0: It kind of came out in the fruit of who you were as a person.
1: 100%. And again, Kenny Jackett, he was... Kenny was an ex-Welsh international, retired early, but, you know, very hardworking, humble man.
0: Yeah.
1: And so those things were, you know, I got, listen, when I look back now, these things were a blessing. The Lord put some really good people in my life at some crucial stages.
0: Yeah. Well, that's the perfect time for us to really bring up your faith personally then, because we've talked so far, previously in your childhood and things, it was more of a sort of family thing, a family
1: tradition,
0: upbringing, your parents' faith and that kind of stuff. When did it become personal to you, and when did it become something that you were like, actually, this needs to be something that's central to my life?
1: I tell people this, there is a difference in having knowledge of Jesus and having revelation and encounter, where it's like you're sitting in with me here, I can see and I know that you're here. There's two different things. The church as a kid was knowledge, the cross, the blood of Jesus, heaven, hell, angels, you know, the word of God, and I actually believed it. I got brought up in it, but it wasn't a reality to me. And so I was very respectful.
0: It was like facts. It was like just sort of learning it, like
1: information.
0: An educational thing.
1: Information. But I remember in 1998, as a footballer, you get 6 weeks off. So I was very dedicated, very professional, worked really hard. But once that season ended, I was like, party, here we come. And I was wild for like 4 weeks. I'd be wild in 2 weeks, get my head back into football. But in 1998, I went so off the rails. And at the end of that holiday period, I hit a brick wall. And it's like I slid down it, but I couldn't get back up. And I was like, looking back now, I was spiraling to depression. And I was so confused that I felt, I was confused because I thought, why do I feel so low and depressed? And it's like, I don't want to be around people. I don't want to play football no more. I've got everything I'd ever dreamt about having. So like, my dream was to buy a house, buy my mum a house, buy a Mercedes convertible, see myself on Match of the Day, and to be able to be good to people in life. And I ticked every single one of those dreams, then here I am, sat on the bed, depressed, not wanting to play football, not wanting to be around people, and something was wrong. And I remember my brother called me, and my brother's story is, and we grew up in the same house, he became a Christian, spirit-filled at a very young age, like 9 or 10, yeah. or even younger,
2: yeah.
1: And bad company corrupts good habits. Got into school, started knocking around with the wrong people, cut a long story short, end up on crack, end up in prison.
2: Wow.
1: But recommitted his life to Christ in prison, and the transformation was just off the Richter scale. But I remember in my dark moment, he called me and began to share his testimony.
2: Wow.
1: The power of testimony. And when I came off the phone to him, I'm telling you this, when I came off the phone, I sat on my bed at that moment, all those childhood stories, the message of the cross, repentance, you know, a 180-degree turn,
2: yeah, yeah.
1: you know, going your way and turning God's way. And on that day, I didn't quote loads of Bible verses, but this one verse was meant a lot to me that I could relate to it, where it says, what does it profit a man to gain the whole world but to lose his soul?
2: Sure.
1: And I had everything that the world could give me, but I was a lost soul.
2: Mm.
1: And right in that moment, I just literally just said, Jesus, help me.
2: Yeah.
1: That didn't quote loads of Bible verses.
2: Yeah, yeah, yeah.
1: I was saying, help me. And from that moment, I don't know how we did it, apart from in the book of Corinthians, I think it's chapter 5, it says, if anyone's in Christ, you become a new creation. It says, old things pass away, all things become new. I became a new supernatural being in that moment. Next month, I celebrate 25 years.
2: Yeah, yeah, yeah.
1: 25 years, by the grace of God, I'm still here.
2: Yeah, yeah, yeah.
1: By His grace.
2: That's awesome.
1: Oh, my goodness.
0: That's amazing. So we're going to conclude our interview. I mean, honestly, I feel like we could talk for hours, really, Bruce. There's so much to talk about, and I thank you for your time. We're going to conclude our interview in the next section to, I suppose, talk about what it was like for you after that stage and kind of how things developed for you, and bring it up to present day as well. So we'll talk more with Bruce after this.
3: Father, I'm going through some heavy things. It seems like this world ain't getting any better.

0: 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Final part, unbelievably, of my conversation with footballer, ex-professional footballer Bruce Dyer, but so many other strings to your bow, Bruce, that we'll get to here a little bit as well. And the biggest thing for you is your faith, is the fact that you're a Christian. That's the biggest thing in your life.
1: Absolutely.
0: And you've obviously talked there in the last section about your testimony. I wonder if you'd tell us a little bit about how was that received amongst your teammates? How was that received in the football world? And what did that look like for you in the early days of becoming a Christian?
1: I'm laughing to myself because I remember when I walked into the dressing room and I said, lads, I've become a born-again Christian. And everyone started laughing. And the reason why...
0: What club were you at then, sorry?
1: I was at Crystal Palace.
0: Okay, yeah.
1: And everyone started laughing. The reason why, because like the week before, I had like this big party at my house.
0: Okay. And so they were like, hang on a second.
1: Yeah, like this, it was 2 weeks before that. I had this big party in my house and it was wild.
0: Yeah, yeah, yeah.
1: And so I just, they was thinking like, are you being for real?
0: Yeah.
1: But I was serious. And some looked if to say like, we'll give you a month.
0: Yeah, yeah, yeah.
1: And they were giving me banter because the dressing room was always banter. They were giving me banter.
0: Yeah, of course.
1: Laughed, some laughed, mocked. There was a couple that to one side said to me, look, respect for what you're doing. 1 month went by. 2 months went by, and then I was due to sign for Fulham and it fell through.
0: Yeah.
1: And I remember Barnsley came in for me, and at that time I was like, Barnsley, you crazy? But at that time my dad became the agent.
0: Yeah,
1: so
0: yeah.
1: I was like, Dad, Barnsley. I said, that is like north.
0: Miles away.
1: I don't do north. I'm a Londoner.
0: Yeah, yeah.
1: It's cold up north. They talk funny. It's not for me, Dad. But my dad said to me, look, go and have a conversation. We should at least show respect and have a conversation. As soon as I got there, I knew.
0: Mm.
1: This is the place for me, and so my life just totally changed from being quite wild to just God used sports to teach me about my spiritual walk with Him.
0: Yeah, yeah.
1: The discipline side of it, that I used to wake up in the morning, read my Bible, pray, go training, do all my training, come back home, read my Bible, pray, and then I got introduced to fasting.
0: Yeah.
1: And so I started to bring key disciplines in my life, and
0: yeah, yeah.
1: And God used football. You've got to train. You train for 2 hours. You've got to watch what you eat.
0: Mm.
1: He used like natural things in my football career to show me exactly the same from a spiritual perspective. The discipline of prayer,
0: the
1: discipline of reading your Bible, the discipline of learning to walk in the spirit, like you're walking with your coach Kenny Jacket.
0: Sure.
1: You've got to follow his instructions, and if you do, you see the results. If you follow the leading of the Holy Spirit, you won't fulfill the desires of the flesh. And so God used football as an analogy to teach me about my spiritual walk.
0: Yeah. Love
1: and,
0: it.
1: And those principles have kept me to this day.
0: Yeah, yeah, yeah.
1: Even in those difficult moments, even the times when you've made mistakes, there's like God taught me so much that I'm just in love with Him.
0: Yeah, yeah,
1: I have a genuine, authentic relationship with Jesus that has absolutely just revolutioned my whole being
0: and my life. Do you know what's amazing, Bruce? I love the fact that you talk so passionately about that. That is clearly your passion, clearly what you love more than anything. And people listening to this and watching it on YouTube might expect you to talk about that passion, about £1 million signing, about playing for football, you know, in the Premier League and stuff. And you're grateful for that, sure.
1: Yeah.
0: But this is everything to you and that stands out.
1: Yeah.
0: I wonder if you'd just share a little bit of something you shared off air that... you know, you not only did you learn a lot through faith for yourself, but what that's meant to others and what that's meant for other people coming out of football, you know, the place they're at, maybe the place that you were at in terms of feeling lost, and how you've been able to kind of connect what the faith that you've brought has meant to other people as well.
1: Yeah, because there's been some footballers that have become Christians. To this day, there's some footballers that will send me a message, a text, ask me to pray. I can think of one in particular. What he has says, he just said this to me. He always says to me, he says, you've been so consistent.
0: Mm.
1: You made that decision. You never turned back.
0: That's huge. Especially when they were saying, oh, I'll give you a month.
1: Yeah. And so, you've been so consistent and you've stuck out your guns with Jesus. And this enabled me to be a witness. There's, like I said, there's some that have reached out for prayer. There's some that have become Christians. And it's been good because at the end of the day, the Bible says that we're the light of the world. And, you know, the Bible also talks about that, you know, that it talks about light and darkness. And we live in a dark world.
0: Mm.
1: And I don't care who you are, if the light of the world, Jesus, is in you, wherever there's darkness, it shines and it becomes visible.
0: Yeah.
1: And one of the things that becomes very visible is something that so many people so desire, and that's peace.
0: Yeah, right.
1: And that's peace. And Jesus is the Prince of Peace. And that peace lives and abides in us. I'm in certain environments around certain people where you can feel it. And you can sense it. You know, I don't have to beat anyone up with the Bible. I just have to be me.
0: Yeah, right.
1: And being me and what God has done for me becomes evident, and it opens. It's like a key and a door that it will give me. It has given me and will continue to give me opportunities to preach the gospel in just a simple manner. Because when I got saved, I didn't quote loads of Bible verses.
0: Sure.
1: I just knew in my heart what the message was, and I humbled myself within and just said, Jesus, help me. And the Bible says, whoever, and I love that word, whoever calls upon the name of the Lord will be saved. Mm. And that word saved means delivered, means rescued. And so I try and communicate that in a real childlike way. And I've seen that impact so many different people in different ways.
0: That's awesome. That's awesome. Well, Bruce, thank you so much for your time. It's been a real pleasure to speak to you. And wish you all the best with everything that life has for you.

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2: From the Sky News Centre at 1, Israel has rejected Donald Trump's 15-point peace plan for Gaza. Prime Minister Benjamin Netanyahu says it won't withdraw from the enclave until Hamas fully disarms. Last month, the US president announced there had been a breakthrough in his proposal to end the war. Andy Burnham will be asking the public how he can help them when he kicks off a national tour tomorrow. Downing Street officials say the Prime Minister will be in listening mode and plans to spend most of this month meeting people as he travels the country. But our political correspondent, Rob Powell, says there'll be some awkward questions.
3: When are we going to hear detail about how to tackle the root causes of the cost of living crisis? In its clever politics of coming in and striking a more hopeful tone, but at some point he will have to turn his eye to these huge, difficult trade-offs, and that's maybe what we haven't had so far.
2: Political opponents have criticised the Prime Minister's plan as breathtaking hypocrisy. FIFA's criticising what it describes as an ongoing effort to undermine its president, Gianni Infantino. There are claims that UEFA paid off an alleged mistress, which he denies. A heatwave record set in 1995 could be equal today. We're one day off the 34 days recorded more than three decades ago when temperatures went above 30 degrees Celsius somewhere in the UK. Sport now, and assistant manager Sean Maloney will take charge of Celtic as Martin O'Neill recuperates from a small hospital procedure. The Scottish Premiership champions take on Kilmarnock at Rugby Park later this hour. Maloney says he'll be missed.
4: The impact that he's had over, since October? Yeah, it's been nothing short of incredible, really, the things that he does with the players and the staff. So we will miss him, but we'll be prepared.
2: There are three other Scottish Premiership games this afternoon, including Rangers at home to Hibs. And finally, Whitney Houston joined stars included David Bowie and Diana Ross in having a Barbie doll made. It replicates the late singer's look from the video for her 1987 hit, I Wanna Dance With Somebody. That's the latest. I'm Chris Milligan.
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2: Penelope DeBell for Tempo magazine informs us that projecting the right image has become serious business. She says, personal image is all-powerful, essentially superficial and almost impossible to ignore. The indefinable sum of the impression we make on others can make marriages, cement friendships, win elections and decide who gets the best job. Those who disdain image as a mere distraction do so at their peril. The components may not amount to much, but together they signal who we are. Like anyone, I sometimes like to look my best and I enjoy it when my wife looks great too. But if you want to make an impression on me, I'm interested in your heart, your soul and your character. What you're really on about, what you respect, what you show to others, how helpful you are and whether you really care and whether you have a serious belief system. The meaning of life isn't to pass great wealth over to cosmetics and clothing companies. It's to love God and love your neighbour. This is John Smith.

0: 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I said I've got a destiny.
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0: 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Throwing Paint by Abby Gamboa and Aidan King. 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
6: The Sky News Centre at 2. The Israeli Prime Minister says he won't withdraw from Gaza until Hamas fully disarms. Benjamin Netanyahu has rejected a 15-point peace plan set out by Donald Trump. Last month, the US president announced that there had been a breakthrough in his proposal to end the war. Meanwhile, Iran says it won't restart talks with the US on reopening the Strait of Hormuz as long as America breaches a deal. The Iranian foreign minister says an agreement on new shipping lanes will be confirmed once Donald Trump fulfills other conditions. Andy Burnham's team say he'll kick off a national tour this coming week to hear people's cost of living concerns. Officials say the Prime Minister will be in listening mode as he spends time getting out of Westminster and travelling the country. Political opponents have criticised the plan as breathtaking hypocrisy, but journalist Matthew Stadlin thinks it's exactly what he should be doing.
7: It is absolutely right that Andy Burnham does what he's good at, which is connecting with people, showing people that he gets it, something that Keir Starmer wasn't as good at.
6: British Columbia's premier says the situation caused by wildfires there remains very dynamic. More than 20,000 people have been forced to leave their homes in the Canadian province with a state of emergency declared. Our correspondent Oliver Whitfield-Majicic says there are over 100 active wildfires in the region.
8: 49 of those are uncontrolled, meaning that despite the efforts of the 1,500 firefighters and the almost 200 airplanes and various helicopters that they've got trying to douse those flames, the fires are still spreading.
6: The Justice Ministers of Ireland and the United Arab Emirates are welcoming the extradition of an Irish national from Dubai. Alleged gang boss Daniel Kinahan is on board an Irish government jet heading to Dublin. And new striker Casper Hu has scored his first goal for Celtic. They lead 1-0 at Kilmarnock in the first half. There are three other Scottish Premiership matches later, including Rangers hosting Hibs. That's the latest. I'm Stevie Shillinglaw.
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1: Trust Fall is the second album from Stephen Stanley. A fusion of atmospheric rock textures with raw, honest songwriting. It's a powerful release for anyone unsure of what comes next in life. It's both a confession and an invitation to sit in the space between brokenness and breakthrough. And a reminder that sometimes the greatest strength is found in

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2: Dolly Magazine ran an article, Longing to Belong. A Year 10 student replied, I'm lucky. Your article was fab. I'm a student who everyone thinks has it all. I'm popular, I get good grades, I have heaps of friends. I'm also one of the loneliest people in the world. I hope your article has made more people realise that the lucky ones are no better or worse than the rest. In the long run, being an individual is what counts. Tragically, she thinks individuality is the answer. In fact, individualism is one of the causes of loneliness in modern times. Jesus said, he who seeks to save his life will lose it. The more we seek our own identity and pleasure while ignoring others, the lonelier we become. Living for God and for others creates companionship. If we make a God of our individual needs, we'll only succeed in letting ourselves down.

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Inspired by the transformation she found through putting her trust in Jesus Christ, this seven-song collection speaks of hope and new beginnings.

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4: From the Sky News Centre at 3, Benjamin Netanyahu has rejected a 15-point peace plan for Gaza put forward by Donald Trump's Board of Peace. The Israeli Prime Minister says troops won't be withdrawn from the enclave until Hamas fighters are fully disarmed. Andy Burnham will kick off a cost-of-living tour tomorrow to ask the public how the government can do more to help. The Prime Minister says he'll spend the rest of the month travelling the country in listening mode. Since taking over, he's announced cuts to VAT on household energy bills and a £2 cap on bus fares in England. Former Conservative Special Advisor Anita Boateng says it's time for solutions.
5: The cost of living is not about the cost of bus fares. It is about those big structural challenges, whether that's about growth or productivity, that really drives some of the higher inflation. And what we haven't yet seen is any evidence that he has solutions to grapple with some of that.
4: A man's been arrested on suspicion of attempted murder after a car collided with three people in Bristol. The driver is also being questioned on suspicion of dangerous driving following the incident in Stokes Croft earlier. A state of emergency has been declared in British Columbia in Canada after wildfires forced thousands of people to flee their homes. Officials say the Bald Range fire occupies more than 36 square miles. Here's British Columbia Premier David Eby.
6: Homes have been lost and properties have been destroyed. Some people became trapped as conditions changed very quickly and needed to be rescued. It remains a very dynamic and threatening situation.
4: Canada's Prime Minister, meanwhile, says the federal government stands ready to support. The Justice Ministers of Ireland and the United Arab Emirates have welcomed the extradition of an Irish national from Dubai. Alleged gang boss Daniel Kinahan was arrested in April over alleged serious organised crime offences. And in sport, a hat-trick from new Celtic signing Casper Hu has put them 4-1 up at Kilmarnock in the Scottish Premiership. Rangers kick off against Hibs in an hour, looking for their first win of the campaign. That's the latest. I'm Stevie Shipp.
0: This is Cross Rhythms Plymouth.
7: Hello and welcome to what is now season two of our podcast, Hope and the City. My name is Rob and this is Emma.
8: Hiya, we're so pleased to have you back joining us again for this next series. So today in the studio, we've got some exciting guests with us. We're really pleased to have Jane and Sarah here from Pregnancy Crisis Care. So I've known both of these, they're good friends of mine for a number of years, but this is the first time that you've met.
7: Yes, I've never met these two and I don't actually know what you do, although I'm really interested and I'm glad we're taking on this subject today. So welcome, both of you.
9: Thank you.
7: We've got some questions for you. Okay. Me, probably more than Emma to start with. So sort of, who are you and what do you do?
9: Okay, shall I go first? Uh-huh. Yes. So, yeah, my name is Sarah and Jane. I work closely with Jane. Jane is the centre manager and we are a local charity based in the city centre and we offer free confidential counselling to any pregnancy-related crisis. So that can be to individuals, couples, men and women. And it includes things like miscarriage, stillbirth, unplanned pregnancy, people who may be struggling after having a termination, fertility issues, ectopic pregnancy. And then sometimes when people get pregnant after they've had a loss, we will then give them pregnancy support as well. And it can be a recent loss or a historic loss. There's no kind of time, kind of whatever the word is on that. Yeah. Did I include everything? I think I did.
10: I think you did, yeah.
11: We see people from age 13 upwards, and our oldest client has been about 70.
8: As in, sorry, did you say 70?
11: 70, yeah.
8: Oh, wow. Mm-hmm. That's really broad, isn't it?
11: Yeah.
8: Do you, is that like in a grandparent maybe capacity?
11: There have been grandparents, but also a lady who had had a previous pregnancy loss many, many years before, but never talked about it.
8: Wow. Mm-hmm. Wow. Oh, so you see people singly, you see people as couples?
11: Yeah.
8: Men on their own, women on their own?
11: Yeah, individually and on their and as a couple, yeah.
8: Yeah, that's fantastic. So how do people hear about you? How do people know that you're there?
11: Well, we have good links with all the hospitals and the perinatal mental health service and doctor's surgery. So lots of people refer people to us, sometimes from the university or Marjohns as well. Some schools, although not so many schools, but yeah, education sometimes. But largely a lot of places within the city and the health service.
7: Mm-hmm. Wow. So why did it start and how did it start? I mean, it's not something that, perhaps it's because I'm a guy, you know, I'm not aware that these services, are they a common service? Are we just particularly blessed in Plymouth to have something like this set up?
11: There are different services around the country. I had a personal sort of encounter in terms of a vision when I was working for The Zone, actually, a few years ago. And I had a job as a teenage pregnancy outreach worker for under 18s. And that job entailed meeting them and then working through what their options were, what they felt about them. And as part of that role, I had to spend a morning up at the termination clinic. And I sat with a consultant through the whole morning, and there were some women there that were okay with what they were doing. And there were some women there who were very, very distressed. And what the consultant said to me then was that she hoped that there were people that they had been able to talk to before they came to the hospital, because basically she was just doing the consent and doing the scans and things. Mm-hmm. So it was very evident to me then that some people hadn't had places to talk about these things with. And the role at The Zone sadly ended because the funding ended. Okay. And I felt like, could we do something in the city for women of all ages, not just under 18s, who find themselves with a pregnancy-related crisis or a loss? And at that time in the city, back in 2005, there was very, very limited support. I went to a conference up in Glasgow, and it was called Impact Your World, and I was just so impacted by it, and I just felt like, could we do something like this in the city down in Plymouth? And then through a friend of a friend, I met a lady who had a very similar vision, and we started training and prepping and planning and getting a room ready, etc. And we were able to set up the centre and opened it in 2008.
8: Mm. That's incredible. So that's almost 20 years, coming up 20 years.
11: 16 years we've been running, yeah.
8: That's amazing. Yeah. And what a difference you will have made, like, in that time to the people who've used your service as well, because how many people would you say you see on average in a year?
9: It's probably about 200 plus, isn't it?
11: Yeah.
9: But to give you kind of an indication of how it's grown, so when we first started in 2008, we saw 35 clients, mm-hmm. and then in 2023, we saw 221 clients, so it's obviously grown massively.

0: mentioned some of the issues there, and miscarriage mm-hmm. is one I'm thinking of first. And so they're all different, mm. and people are processing them different ways. I guess in my mind, one of the immediate particular challenges pertaining to miscarriages is that there's a real tendency, well, I guess perhaps like all of these things, but to feel very alone, because actually it's for many other people around you, it's not as visible, is it? Mm. So you're going through such a thing, or have been through such a thing, or are fearful of such a thing mm. that perhaps many people don't know.
1: Yeah.
0: I guess that's one of the challenges. What are some of the others?
2: Yeah, loneliness is very common because people, it's a hidden topic. People don't talk about it, although it is starting to be talked about more. But yeah, it's very isolating. It's a hidden grief because there's not a, if it's a later miscarriage, obviously they give birth to that little one, but when it's an early miscarriage, maybe nobody's been told, so that's a hidden grief, nobody knows mm-hmm. about it. They can feel very, very suicidal, some people. It can be very traumatic depending on what they've been through, even for an early miscarriage. So, you know, often people we see have PTSD to some degree, severe anxiety, severe depression, sometimes feeling suicidal. So yeah, it is one-to-one counselling. We talk through all those issues with them and help them to process all those emotions mm. around all those feelings.
1: I think sometimes as well, even when people have got that support network, which is obviously really, really important, then maybe comes a certain time when they think they shouldn't be talking about it anymore, or they're worried about saying the same thing. They're worried about the impact that their grief has on other members of the family. So I think coming to counselling, obviously, they don't have to worry about that. It's their safe space just to be who they need to be.
3: Yeah. So if, I've come across friends and things in the past, you know, I've got children of my own, and so therefore I've got friends who are in that age group where we're, you know, having children or have had children. And I've had friends that have suffered miscarriage, or baby's been very sick, or there's been stillbirth, you know, and even now I feel really

0: isn't it? Probably in those initial days. And I think, but more than anything, not shying away from asking people and talking to them, because people want to be heard and they want to be acknowledged. And I think, you know, it's not about trying to make it better or take that pain away. It's just giving them the space to feel how they're feeling, and that's okay.
1: Yeah.
0: Yeah.
1: I think it's important as well just to be able to let them cry. Some people say, we've seen people that have had really unfortunate experiences, even with friends and family, who've said, oh, you know, it's been 3 months now, you must be over this by now, you know, you can get pregnant again, you know, there's all these things are very, very unhelpful. So just being with people and understanding that they're still grieving, even if it's 3 or 4 or 6 or 12 months later, because those anniversary dates come up and they're really, really significant for people. So just being sensitive to people and asking them how they're really doing, and if they want to cry, they can cry. Just don't try and shut them up.
2: Yeah. And do you find that that men get lost in this conversation a bit in society, and how do you work to make that a better thing? Do you work with couples together, for example, and do you have men that just come on their own?
1: Yeah, we do. We see men on their own, and we see men with a couple. Men and women often grieve in different ways. So we don't do relationship counselling, but we do see people to help them understand their own grief, but also to help them to understand each other's grief.
2: Right, okay.
1: Because men often maybe like to go and dig in the garden or go for a pint down the pub with their mates. And they process their grief in a very different way to women. So more practical, they keep it to themselves. Maybe they don't want to cry. Maybe they don't want to ask their partner how they are, because that might make them cry, and they don't want their partner to cry, so they won't say a word. And then the woman sometimes can get upset with that, and, you know, understandably feels like they don't understand her grief. So yes, sometimes our work is helping them to understand their own personal ways of grieving, but also understanding each other, so then they can support each other in that.
3: One of the things I remember after James, actually, so Jane and Sarah both knew James also, and is that Carl and I grieved in very different ways, and one of the things we did tend to do is we felt like at times we couldn't upset the other one. So like Carl would be having an emotional day and I would feel okay, and so he wouldn't want to bring me down, and then vice versa. But in the grieving sense, like, dates stick in my mind. Carl is less, as a man, I don't know if that's a man thing generally. I don't know what you're like with dates, Rob, but like, dates are really significant to me, and I remember things and I build up towards dates. And not just the obvious ones, like when it was James's birthday or when he passed away, but it might be a time when we went on holiday together or a special memory that we have together. And I would remember those, and Carl, like, bless him, wouldn't remember those things. So I would have a day of feeling emotional, and it just wouldn't be on Carl's radar. And it's where you meet in the middle with those, isn't it, I guess, you know?
0: Definitely.
3: Yeah, so
0: I think that the plus side as well, a bit more, you know, like what Jane said about having a couple in the room together, is when you've built that relationship with them, they kind of feel safe to say things in that room to each other, which they maybe wouldn't make the time or say that outside of the session. So, you really kind of see them grow and develop, don't you, and understand each other.
4: You really did it this time. Step back, you're crossing a line. You're messing with the wrong side. Did you think I wouldn't mind?

0: Are there some sort of stories that you would be happy to share with us, maybe, where people have given you permission to share, where they've come to the centre, like in quite a broken place, and then found hope? After all, this is what our podcast is aiming towards, to giving people hope, where they found hope and have gone on to continue living life after tragedy.
1: Yeah. Yeah, we were going to share a story about a couple, actually, called Brad and Justine. And I think, did you see them?
2: I did used to see Brad and Justine, and their story is on our website. We've got video stories if anybody wants to look at those. Yeah. And so, yeah, they very bravely shared their story. I'll just read out this, if that's all right.
3: Yeah, please.
2: It's easier to... So, Brad and Justine came to counselling after they lost their daughter, Sienna, at 35 weeks in 2019. It was a very traumatic birth, which lasted 3 days. But they recalled within the sessions how they got to see her and how she was beautiful. And then when they had to leave, they were just left with that feeling of, how do we move forward after this? Justine just wanted someone to tell her what to do. When they first came to the centre, where it was just very gentle and calming, in her words, she said it felt like a big proverbial hug. Justine and Brad came as a couple to sessions and described how it just opened up those conversations in a safe and neutral space so they could understand each other. Brad described it as being on rough seas and feeling like he was not going to make it. And Justine describes how she learned that grief was not linear. It was very messy and chaotic, and that was okay. There was no right or wrong way to feel. You were very normal for the feeling. They were very normal for the way they were feeling. They described that they were able to be raw and vulnerable in the place, and it felt like a weight was being lifted off them. And they shared that without our care, at pregnancy crisis care, they would not be where they are now, and not as strong as a couple. She said that it was not but both and, so that they can both be devastated and heartbroken for what had happened, but also grateful for the life she had now. There's more on their video, and they have had another baby since then. Yeah. So, it's quite a moving story. Mm. But there's lots of stories on our website if you want to listen to them.
0: That would be lovely. That would be really good. Really lovely. So I guess you guys and the other people that are working at the centre there, they must hear some really heavy and difficult things. So perhaps on a personal level, how do you guys manage hearing those things? And I know... because you're professional counsellors, you have like supervision and such like, but still it touches your heart, doesn't it? You couldn't not be affected by people's lives and helping them, really.
1: Yeah, I mean, it is really, really moving. And I think, you know, when you're doing, you know, long-term counselling with people and you kind of go on that journey with them, you know, it can feel really emotional. And like you were saying, you know, we have regular supervision, so it's almost like our own kind of mini counselling session where we can talk through cases. And, you know, you couldn't do the job if you didn't do that. But I think, you know, it's also about looking after ourselves, isn't it? And just making sure we have time to relax after sessions.
0: Yeah.
1: And just being there for each other, really, and having that space to talk things through.
0: That's fabulous.
3: Do you find that people share with you things that they are doing sort of outside as well as coming to meet you guys? And from hearing their stories and their testimonies and seeing those people recover from their most sort of traumatised or heavy places, are there any particular sort of themes in people that you've noticed who are sort of how they're living their life as such?
2: I think in the early stages of loss and grief, especially losing a child, it's really, really complicated grief. So it's hidden grief, as I said before. Even with a stillbirth, people don't know what to say and what to do. So they'll often want to be at home in their safe place. They won't want to enter out to the world. Anywhere they go is triggering. If they go to a shop, there's a baby. If they go downtown, there's baby clothes shops and things, so there's just
1: things on social media.
2: So they really kind of isolate and shut themselves down. So it's very brave of them to even come to sessions sometimes, because they just don't want to leave the house. So there's that isolation, But it's so complicated because it's not just that they've lost a child, it's like they've lost the future, and that's not often understood. So it's like, how do we live life again? It's like, how do we find a new normal? This is awful. But what we find in coming to the sessions, they gradually start to open up and process all that stuff, and they are able to go out again. They are able to go to the shops again. They gradually can start reintegrating into life and getting back to work or college or whatever. They do other things as well, in terms of we might encourage them to do self-care things, fun things, gentle things, gentle exercise when they're ready. But it can take a time for some people. It's a long, slow process, and it just takes many months of recovery, really.
3: So when you say that they've lost a future, or they're grieving a future, so are you saying, this is me trying to understand it, so if you lose somebody later in life, then there's the loss of what you've had, but losing a child, or particularly a child that you never actually got to meet in the flesh, is losing all those hopes and dreams and what you envisioned you'd be doing at certain stages of life.
2: Absolutely, yeah.
1: Well, I think often when people see that positive pregnancy test, you know, even without realising, they're making those plans and, you know, maybe kind of envisaging what their family is going to be like. You know, maybe it's a sibling for a child they've already got. So all of that is all of a sudden gone, you know. So it's a loss, like you say, it's a loss of all of that as well, isn't it?

Rhythms continues to bring you a unique and positive mix of music in troubling times. And you can find out more about the songs, the artists and bands on our website. It's a huge source of information that contains over 30,000 music reviews, news stories and articles. It's one of the most comprehensive sources of information about Christian music in the world. 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

Manchester-based musician and artist Jonathan Ogden returns with the album Day. His latest release represents a shift from the grief of losing his parents to hope and renewal. Fusing indie rock with synthy new wave sounds. And featuring the Cross Rhythms radio hit, Remember.

0: Radio.
1: Am I right in saying that there's a sort of unwritten rule that you don't tell anyone you're pregnant until 13 weeks or something like that? Have we just made that up in society?
2: Yeah.
1: Is that helpful? What's some of your reflections on that?
2: Yeah, people do tend to keep it a bit quiet because they have the 12-week scan.
1: Right.
2: And at the 12-week scan, that will say whether there's a heartbeat or not. Sometimes people have a missed miscarriage, so they don't even know they've lost a baby by then. And that can be a big shock. So, yeah, people tend to wait until a little bit later to tell. But then that carries an issue because if they haven't told anybody and then they have had a loss, then who do they tell? Because they're stuck with their grief then.
3: So it's not necessarily helpful at all, I don't think.
2: No.
1: So your recommendation would be, you know, at least a couple of close friends, keep them in the loop.
3: Yeah, I mean, obviously everyone's individual, aren't they? But I think, you know, if you have already shared that with someone, you know, if something, you know, does happen, then at least you've got that support network straight away.
1: And how many of the people who come to see you have told very few people before they've come to you? And how many have tried to process this just with friends and family and just found that actually there was still stuff they needed to work through?
2: I'd say there's quite a few people that don't say hardly anything to anybody. It's a very private thing and they just shut up with it on their own and isolate. So, yeah, there's quite often nobody's said anything to anybody, have they?
3: Yeah.
2: I don't know how many percentage that is, but quite a lot of people.
3: It'd be interesting to know.
4: I was going to say, are there like statistics and things, you know, of, because a lot of it is so unknown, isn't it? And people keep it really private. So what are the statistics for like early pregnancy loss? And
3: I did actually make a little note of it. So just to give you some ideas. So miscarriage, which is loss in the first 23 weeks of pregnancy. So one in four women would have experienced a miscarriage, but actually they think it's probably quite higher than that because there's miscarriages and people don't necessarily report it. So that's an estimated 500 miscarriages a day in the UK.
4: Wow.
3: Stillbirth, so that's loss after 24 weeks. One in 250 pregnancies ends in a stillbirth. So in the UK in 2021, 2,866 babies were stillborn. Abortion, one in three women have had an abortion.
2: And I think the latest stats on that was over 250,000 in the UK.
3: Yeah. Was that in the last year?
2: Whenever that last year was, in that year.
3: And then neonatal death or newborn death, so death of a baby in the first 28 days of life. In 2021, there was 2.9 deaths per 1,000 live births. So 1,071 babies born after 24 weeks died in the first 28 days of life.
4: I mean, it just makes you realise, doesn't it, that even within the circles that we mix with socially, like in our different employment, whatever, you know, there's a high chance that we're going to be drawing alongside somebody or unknowingly being a friend to somebody who's gone through such devastating loss, such a difficult time.
3: We found that when we've been to networking events, you know, even in like a small event where there's maybe 9 or 10 people in the room and you can be sharing about what you do, you know, there'll be at least 1, 2, 3, 4 people that will either have their own experience or know someone that's had that experience.
1: I'm thinking, we've talked about miscarriages and stillbirth, I guess, more than terminations. So how does it tend to be that people come later on, a few years later or something, to come and talk to you about that?
2: Yeah, it can be varied, actually. It could be straight afterwards or it could be several years after. And I think one of the ladies I saw was 40 years after. She'd had a termination in her 20s and she was now 60-something.
1: Wow.
2: And that's a really complicated grief as well because it's a choice that they've made. Often they've been encouraged to make that for different reasons, either they're too young or they've got no money or their partner's forcing them to or their parents might have forced them to. It could also be for medical reasons, if they've had a termination for, you know, medical abnormalities of the baby. So it's all a hidden grief, but they've made that choice ultimately. But then they then think they can't grieve because they've made that choice. Mm. So there's a lot of guilt sometimes, a lot of shame. Mm. So that gets hidden even for even longer often because they can't talk about it or they don't feel like they deserve to talk about it. Mm. And we say that whenever there's been any kind of pregnancy loss, that's a loss, no matter what the reason or whatever's happened. Mm. So they do deserve to grieve. And I guess this podcast is about hope in the city, and it's our privilege really that we see people in the depths of despair, whether it's termination or any other loss. And we see there's always a turning point in that counselling journey where, although there's a lot of tears and there's a lot of sobbing and there's a lot of, you know, pain that they go through, we always see them turn a corner at some point.
3: Yeah.
2: And they're still learning to live with that loss, but they find a way through that, and we do help them to find hope for their futures, don't we? And yeah, it's just definitely a privilege to see that, where they, you know, they start to live again, and their self-esteem is built up and they can hold their head up high. And yeah, it's just amazing to see that when that happens, isn't it?
3: Yeah, it's a privilege.

0: And do you think that when you meet people, do you think that they're you hear why they haven't come and seen you sooner? What if someone was listening to this and thinking, "Oh, I have thought about something like that, but I'm not sure I'm either bad enough or my situation's bad enough," or like, what would you say to people who are listening, who are sort of umming and ahhing, if you like, or perhaps even just totally written it off in the past as something that they might need?
1: I'd say, yeah, just make that brave first step. It takes a lot of courage, really, and we appreciate that. And we're all very approachable, very friendly, and we don't kind of pounce on people when they come in. We're just very sensitive to what their needs are. And if they feel they can reach out, no need is too small. Yeah, they just, as long as it's around pregnancy crisis or loss, we can support them for as long as they need, really.
2: Mm-hmm. And we can have that initial chat with them on the phone. And although most of our counselling is face-to-face, we do offer it telephone and Zoom, which sometimes is more manageable for people, or people, you know, maybe prefer that. But yeah, we are a friendly bunch.
3: And just to reiterate as well, there's no charge to the counselling.
2: No.
3: People would sign up for, because sometimes that does put people off, doesn't it? They just don't have the facility to be able to pay, and to know that that's just available with no charge is just incredible.
0: Yeah. Do they not need to see their GP first then?
1: No, they can self-refer. We do get GP referrals, but they can self-refer as well.
0: Mm. Wow. Mm-hmm. And what's the longest that you've sort of journeyed with someone? What does that typically look like? Do you find that you come alongside them for a season? Do you then hear again from them in the future?
1: Yeah. We used to offer unlimited sessions, but because we've got the waiting list now, we've had to cut that down a bit. So we do still offer between 20 and 24 weeks worth of sessions. But we can be flexible with that. And there is one guy that I've seen for a couple of years, actually, because he had the loss of twins in Cornwall. And the inquest has only literally happened a couple of weeks ago, or very recently. So we're rounding down sessions now, but he's been supported over that time because of, you know, the trauma of his loss.
2: Mm. And there was a couple I saw for, that was probably almost 2 years. And initially it was over COVID, so it was all done by Zoom. And then when restrictions were lifted, which was about a year later, and they were living in Exeter, and then they moved to the area. They came in and had face-to-face sessions, which was lovely to actually meet them in person. But I think when you're supporting people around fertility issues, you know, that can often be longer term. And then they went on to adoption. Mm. We're just going through that process now.
0: Mm. Wow. So obviously not everybody who has a pregnancy crisis is able to come and see you, or will come and see you. Mm. You've mentioned some of the stats there. It's wide-ranging. And obviously many people go through these things and find that actually in community with their family, they're able to. Are there any indications that somebody really does need that extra support?
1: And I guess if you're noticing a family or friend who is very withdrawn or becoming more and more depressed, yeah, I'd encourage them to come forward.
0: Because you mentioned, haven't you, that there's an initial time that in grief that people are, they're going to go into it in a particular way that is very normal to those at least early stages.
1: Mm.
0: So I guess it's quite difficult to say what is not normal, hey? But equally, we don't want people suffering. You know, some stuff is just within the normal.
1: Yeah.
0: But I guess there's some stuff that just needs that extra support. And I just wonder what those indications are, you know, as we're looking at our friends and our family and maybe even looking at ourselves and how long these things have been going on for.
3: At what point do you then say, I think we need to find some help?
1: Yeah.
3: Is that what you're saying?
0: Yeah, I mean, you've mentioned suicidal. I mean, I'm sure, you know, some of the things that go through our heads as human beings is crazy anyway, isn't it? That's all of us.
1: Yeah.
0: I just wonder how much is, when is too much, you know? We just say, come on.
1: I guess, yeah, suicidal ideation is one thing. Some people stop eating. Some people get, you know, quite mentally unwell. They can't sleep. Or maybe they're very manic and they can't calm down because that's a coping strategy. So it's just monitoring people's mental health, isn't it? Just keeping an eye on people around you and helping them to reach out either to their GP, or if it's, you know, for pregnancy crisis stuff. They

0: you went back to work, didn't you, for a bit, and then found that actually I needed a bit more time off.
1: Yeah, I think when I went back, it was after about 7 or 8 weeks after James had died, maybe even a little bit less than that. And I think it was my desperation to do something normal, to just try and be normal. And then, so I was there for about 6 weeks, and they were amazing. The team in PCC were amazing at looking after me. But my head was completely scrambled, and then I was like, actually, I do not have capacity to do anything more than just get out of bed in the morning. Yeah. So I took more time out. Then I, for my personal thing, is I felt like God was saying, it's time to step back, I need you. We talked about the Psalm 23, didn't we? And just stepping back and, you know,
0: feeling led back into that.
1: Yeah, yeah. And resting in pastures green, and beside still waters, and
0: had that time, and then it was a new season.
1: Yeah, and then it was time to come back, and I was like, because I think there was something about I wanted to be as I was before. I wanted to like cling on to the life I had before, but there's in that realization that life isn't going to be what it was before, that you're going to carry that with you, and you may do the things that you did before, but you will experience them in a different way. And I think that was just such a huge learning curve. And I guess for, as you're saying, some of your clients that you see as well, it's that realisation that life is never going to be the same again. And how do we live in a new life?
2: Yeah.
1: How do we live? Yeah. You know, how do we...
2: Yeah. And I think that's huge for people, because like you say, there is that kind of desperation just to want to be the person that they were before. Mm-hmm. And so, yeah, often they will go back to work too early, and then, you know, they will struggle with that. But I think, you know, as they kind of work through all these difficult feelings and emotions, obviously you don't get over it, but you adjust and you find whatever is the new normal for you. Yeah. And, you know, there can be lots of beauty in that as well.
1: Yeah. What are some of the things you would say as well that are helpful things to do? So perhaps you've got somebody and they've got a family member and they're in those first early weeks. Mm. What kind of things might they be able to do to help themselves or to help that person? Are there some things that you would recommend?
2: Practical things, I guess.
3: Self-care, I guess, in whatever form that is for them. It could be, you know, sometimes people find it hard to get out of bed. So if that's a celebration, they can get out of bed one morning and have a shower, that's huge. Or maybe just having breakfast or a small meal or small, if they can't eat big meals, just small regular meals or snacks through the day, having a bath or a gentle walk around. If they can't go for a jog, maybe they can just go for a walk around the block or around the park. Getting out into nature is really key, you know, just to be able to ground themselves a bit more. We're fortunate to live in a beautiful city, so there's you know, the moors and the Hoe is, you know, it's lovely places to see, isn't there? Sometimes just lighting a candle, we often think about ways to remember. So, you know, just to have a candle can light up a dark room easily, can't it? And just focusing on something could be really comforting too.
1: So
0: marking those anniversaries, those moments. You talked in your podcast, didn't you, about inviting grief in on your terms, and actually some of these events and memory time milestones were important to do that.
1: Yes, definitely. The other thing I was thinking about as well, and I know you're a bit of an advocate for this, both of you actually, is the journaling. Journaling your feelings. Sometimes you've just got to get them out and put them somewhere. You never do anything with them, and you may not even feel that you can go back to them, but just to be able to there's something clarifying in it, I think, isn't there? Where we're talking about loss of a baby or whatever, as well, because that has been such a short spell of time, hasn't it, for that family, for that time. Whether putting pen to paper and even like being able to write about the baby makes it very real. There's something tangible in that, being able to put the name of the child down or the name of the family.
2: Writing a letter of what you would like to say.
1: It just makes it so tangible and so real, doesn't it? Which
0: I mean, I remember when Anna was born, just feeling really that I didn't have sort of a relationship with the child. So it was quite obvious to me, like Jess did, like she, Jess, my wife, like she knew Anna from when Anna was, you know, from the beginning. And I had, you know, for me, perhaps it's part of just emotionally getting ready to being a dad. you know, and in the early days when Anna was born, big part of my role, it felt like, was keeping Jess going because she didn't sleep and the practical things that I needed to do. But as a man, it didn't feel like I really bonded with Anna directly and emotionally until she was a number of months old. So I wonder that some really complex things going on then, that if, you know, a baby dies very young, what does that mean for the man who perhaps didn't feel like they had that level of relationship with the the child that the mum had? You've talked about the difference between men and women, and I wonder what are some of the other things that have come through from your years of experience taking people through those, men and women.
2: I mean, we always encourage people, you know, individuals, couples, men and women, to try and find those positive ways to remember the baby that they've lost. But I guess it is a bit more tricky, isn't it, for a man, because they haven't had that physical kind of, you know, that baby growing inside them. But I don't know, what have you come across, anything particularly that's helpful with men?
3: I mean, meeting other men can be useful. There are some sort of, I think there was a baby loss football
2: Sands.
3: So meeting other men to, you know, whether they talk or not about their little ones, it's just helpful to have another person that's been through that experience and who understands. I know a couple of guys who've met up and befriended each other almost just to have somebody who cares and understands, and whether they talk a lot or not, they're just there. That can be really useful. Some people make up memory boxes for, I guess, men and women could do that individually or as a couple. Just some things that could help to focus on their memories. They might look at the scan picture or have a write a letter, like Sarah said.
0: Would there be anything to sort of give you the mic for the last minute or so? There might not be, but just as you think about the time we've had today, but everything that you've learned over the last 16 years, any sort of parting words of comfort or reassurance or what have you, for people who you might not meet in your service but are listening today?
2: I guess just to encourage people to reach out and talk to someone, even if it's not contacting us. You know, just make sure that you share whatever you're feeling with somebody that's close to you.
3: And I'd add to the fact that your grief is normal. You've been through a lot, and, you know, it's the loss of a baby or a child, they say, takes up to a couple of years at least of a minimum of grieving. So to be kind to yourself and to not push yourself and to give yourself time to grieve.

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3: News Centre at 4. Benjamin Netanyahu's rejecting a 15-point plan for peace in Gaza by Donald Trump's Board of Peace. The Israeli Prime Minister insists his military will not make any withdrawal from the Palestinian territory until Hamas fully disarms. An Irish government jet's due to land in Dublin, carrying an alleged gangland figure who's been extradited from Dubai. Daniel Kinahan was arrested in April in the United Arab Emirates. The former boxing promoter, who's from the Irish capital, is an alleged leader of an organised crime group. The justice ministers for Ireland and the UAE have welcomed the extradition. Irish Prime Minister Micheál Martin has highlighted the joint efforts involved.
4: I pay tribute to the authorities in the United Arab Emirates for the strong cooperation with Ireland over recent years in this field more generally.
3: Andy Burnham's Summer Roadshow gets underway tomorrow. The Prime Minister will be touring the country to talk to people about their concerns over the cost of living and how the government can improve their lives. Temperatures have risen to more than 30 degrees Celsius in parts of southeast England as the UK prepares for a fifth heat wave. Yellow heat health alerts are in place for several regions until Tuesday night. A hat-trick from new signing Casper Hu helped Celtic thrash Kilmarnock 5-1 in the Scottish Premiership. The defending champions have started the campaign with back-to-back wins. Hu says he doesn't want to take too much credit for the victory.
5: Yeah, of course, that was a good feeling, but the most important is how we did as a team. That was a crazy good game by the team. I take one day at a time and try to do better, and the team played me so good today, so it's also the team's respect.
3: Manager Martin O'Neill wasn't at the game as he recovers from what the club's called a small procedure. Assistant Sean Maloney led the team. And some Taylor Swift songs have been removed from online videos posted by Donald Trump's campaign team. The singers repeatedly criticised the US president. He previously said he hated her. That's the latest. I'm Stevie Shillinglaw.
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1: If anything could have gone wrong, then it went wrong this week. We all know life goes on, but time is short without true peace.

cups were fought from hell. Two choices when I wake up. Listen or talk to myself. I'll keep on speaking truth in a world that don't mind speaking lies. It starts up there, goes down to the heart, and it keeps you up at the end of the night.

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2: From the Sky News Centre at 5, Benjamin Netanyahu's rejected a 15-point roadmap to peace plan for Gaza put forward by Donald Trump's administration. The Israeli Prime Minister says troops won't be withdrawn from the enclave until Hamas fighters are fully disarmed. Meanwhile, the militant groups say Israel need to halt attacks before they will implement any agreement on their weapons. Our correspondent Tom Cheshire is in Jerusalem.
3: Where does that leave us? Well, Hamas have said it is still committed to that roadmap, and it expects the US to apply pressure to Israel to get it to be committed to. And I think US pressure is the only thing that is going to move things along, if things can be moved along.
2: Andy Burnham will kick off a cost of living tour tomorrow to ask the public how the government can do more to help. The Prime Minister says he'll spend the rest of the month travelling the country in listening mode. Since taking over, he's announced cuts to VAT on household energy bills and a £2 cap on bus fares in England. Anita Boateng is a former Conservative special advisor.
4: The cost of living is not about the cost of bus fares. It is about those big structural challenges, whether that's about growth or productivity, that really drives some of the higher inflation. And what we haven't yet seen is any evidence that he has solutions to grapple with some of that.
2: An Irish government jet's due to land in Dublin later, carrying a former boxing promoter who's alleged to be the leader of an organised crime group. The Justice Ministers of Ireland and the UAE have welcomed the extradition of Daniel Kinahan. A 20-year-old man will appear in court tomorrow charged with murder after a man was stabbed to death in Birmingham. Stephen Clark, who was 32, was attacked in Sutton Coalfield yesterday. A state of emergency has been declared in British Columbia in Canada due to wildfires. More than 20,000 people have had to flee their homes. And now to sport, and Rangers trail Hibs 1-0 as they look for their first Scottish Premiership win of the season. Champions Celtic, meanwhile, made it back-to-back victories with a 5-1 thrashing of Kilmarnock. That's the latest. I'm Stevie Shillinglaw.
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8: Yes, it is. I'm Chris Melford here. Welcome along to the latest Cross Rhythms Top 10 chart. Coming up, some of the most heard and bought songs of the last week. The Top 10 is based on music sales and radio airplay, sales in the UK and the US, and tracks played on Cross Rhythms Radio over the last week. And coming up, we'll find out if NF remains at number one with Home.

stay at number one for a third week? We're going to find out between now and the end of the hour. Switchfoot have been doing well in recent weeks with this one, Wake Up Mr. Crow. It went up a place to number two last time, but could it go one better and climb to the top? Given the fact that it's already been in the chart for 8 weeks, does it have the momentum to go any better? There was a big new entry last time from Party Wave and Forrest Frank with SOS. Could this climb further up the chart? Also doing well in the countdown of late, Brandon Lake and Nick Jonas with The Author. God, who am I? Am I just a poor preacher's prodigal son? And Josiah Cream featuring ZBC with Demons. Tell those demons run it high. They tremble at the name of Jesus every time. I can tell you at the outset of our chart, all of those songs remain in the countdown. But in which order will they come? Will NF remain at number one? We have one re-entry on the way. It's from Floor Plan. But let's get the countdown started, and we begin with Blessing Offer. Nigerian-born American singer and songwriter is known for a sound that infuses pop, R&B and Motown. Love might not always be perfect, but we're getting it close. His latest album is called Real, and from it, here's The Morning. 10.

0: Clan with Only God, a re-entry at number 9. I'm Chris Melford bringing you the latest countdown. 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
0: From their recently released album Forever Now, here's Wake Up, Mr. Crow.

now. Wake Up Mr. Crow by Switchfoot. Now, the countdown continues in just a few moments' time. First of all, though, let me showcase a couple of new tunes. These tracks are about to hit the Cross Rhythms Radio playlist. And so they may feature in the Cross Rhythms countdown. They may be new entries in the next few weeks because the chart, remember, is based partly on music sales, but also on radio airplay. So from John Michael Howell, it's Feel Like a Monster.

0: featured the music artist and social media star feature in the countdown with this one. Meanwhile, this one from Colour Star could also be a new entry in the countdown soon. I'm going to play this one in full. This is Life Goes On.
1: If anything could have gone wrong, then it went wrong this week. We all know life goes on, but time is short without true peace.

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Two choices when I wake up. Listen or talk to myself. I'll keep on speaking truth in a world that don't mind speaking lies. It starts up there, goes down to the heart, and it keeps you up at the end of the night.

0: flow of your sovereignty.
1: It's one that I'm showcasing today. It could, though, be a new entry on the Cross Rhythms Countdown in the next few weeks. From Colour Star, that's Life Goes On. Well, in the next few moments on the Cross Rhythms chart, you'll hear tunes from Ray and 21 Pilots.
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0: It's Ray with Lifeboat. That's been in the countdown for 5 weeks now and features on her number one selling album, This Music May Contain Hope. She's about to do a headline spot at Reading and Leeds Festival and will be supporting Bruno Mars on tour in the US. Next, it's 21 Pilots, and from their album Breach, it's Center Mass, which climbs up two places.
1: Six. Right this way.

climbing two places to number six, Center Mass from 21 Pilots. This is the Cross Rhythms Top 10 chart. I'm Chris Milford bringing you the latest countdown. NF has been at number one for a couple of weeks now with Home. Will he stay at the top for a third week? We'll have a look at these songs in the running for today's number one spot in just a few moments' time. But first of all, at this halfway point in our countdown, I'm about to take you through some of the best new releases just out. And maybe some of these songs will feature in the Cross Rhythms Countdown in the future. Californian band Hopeful have just put out a brand new album. It's The Art of Letting Go.

selection of some of the best new releases just out. Maybe some of those songs will feature in the Cross of Them's countdown in the future. Now, we'll continue in a moment with the top half of the countdown, but in the running for the number one spot, will NF get a third week at the top of the countdown with this one, Home?

0: The other song in the running for the top spot was a new entry in last week's countdown. From Party Wave and Forest Frank, it's SOS. Could this one climb up to the top? We're going to find out between now and the end of the hour.
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One Republic with Give Me Something. Released at the back end of last year, it serves as the theme song for the sci-fi role-playing game, video game, Arkwright's Enfield. And the collaboration between the video game producers and One Republic was born out of the band members' love for video games. Well, that gets the second week in the Cross Rhythms chart, climbing up one place to number 5. Also up one place, it's Josiah Queen with Demons featuring ZVC.

In the countdown for a sixth week, that's Josiah Queen with Demons featuring ZVC. On the way, the top three songs of the week. Will NF remain at number one and get a third week at the top with Home? We're going to find out just in these next few moments' time. But before I play the top three, here's a couple of new tunes about to hit the Cross Rhythms radio playlist. And they could be new entries here on this chart in the coming weeks. From Citizens, it's Holy Divine.

It's from their album Museum. Another potential new hit on the Cross Rhythms chart in the next few weeks is this next one, which I'm going to play in full from Rave Jesus. It's Running.

0: It could be a new entry on the Cross Rhythms chart in the next few weeks. That's Running from Rave Jesus. But back to our latest countdown. You've got the top three songs of the week on the way. Will NF remain at number one? Could Party Wave and Forest Frank climb to the top?
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0: on the rise of US singer and songwriter Patrick Mabry. And one-time Hillsong singer Aidan King speaks about relocating to the US and developing a solo career.
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3: And Chris Mountford bringing you the latest countdown. You're about to hear the top three songs on the Cross Rhythms chart. And we start off with Brandon Lake and Nick Jonas. And they get an eighth week in the countdown with The Author.
4: Three.

0: Brandon Lake and Nick Jonas with The Author. That climbs up one place to number three. Two songs left to reveal then. Will NF get a third week at number one with Home. That song has been at the top of the countdown for a couple of weeks now. But last time, we had a new entry, a big new entry from Party Wave and Forrest Frank with SOS, which went in at number two last time. Those songs still to be played. Do they remain in the same order or swap positions? Let's find out. At number two, it's Party Wave and Forrest Frank.
1: Two.

0: Party Wave and Forest Frank with SOS, climbing up one place to number two with SOS. So that means that NF remains at number one with Home. I'll play that in just a moment. First of all, here's a reminder about what's happened so far.
1: 10. All the sun's gonna rise in the morning,
0: yes it will, oh yes it will. The countdown began with Blessing Offer and The Morning, a non-mover at number 10. Followed by a re-entry from Floor Plan.
1: Nine.
2: Only God can do. Only God can do. Only God can do. Only God can do.
0: Only God by the DJ duo returns to the countdown. It was a big fall of six places for Switchfoot with Wake Up Mr. Crow.
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4: From the Sky News Centre at 6, Benjamin Netanyahu's rejected a plan for peace in Gaza, saying his troops won't leave the Palestinian territory until Hamas fully disarms. The 15-point plan's been put forward by US President Donald Trump's Board of Peace. Hamas say Israel must halt attacks before they can agree to disarm. Andy Burnham's preparing for a national tour to hear people's concerns about the cost of living and work out how he can help. Officials say from tomorrow the Prime Minister will go into listening mode. When he does get to have his say, he'll be telling voters about his 10-year plan for the UK. These people in Wakefield and West Yorkshire are hoping that includes financial support and investment.
5: It's a real struggle. Me and my wife work, and we work 40 hours a week, and you're still struggling to pay your bills then.
6: Put more things on to try and like revamp this area a bit.
4: An Irish government jet carrying an alleged gangland figure who's been extradited from Dubai is due to land in Dublin later this hour. Daniel Kinahan was arrested in April in the United Arab Emirates. The UK's broken a 30-year record for the number of days in a year with temperatures reaching at least 30 degrees Celsius. Today's recordings have brought the total number of such days to 35, one more than what was reached in 1995. A man's been arrested on suspicion of attempted murder after a car collided with three people in Bristol. It happened in the Stokes Croft area earlier. Celtic summer signing Casper Hu scored his first hat-trick for the Scottish Premiership champions as they thrashed Kilmarnock 5-1. They've started the new top-flight season with back-to-back wins. And assistant manager Sean Maloney says Hu's all-round game was a major factor in today's victory.
7: He scored a brilliant hat-trick, but he also a big part of his game was when Kilmarnock went man for man. He had to hold it, and it's something the boss is really, really strong on.
4: Hibs, meanwhile, scored late to beat Rangers 2-1, while Hearts eased past Dundee United 4-0. And Sheffield United progressed to the second round of the EFL Cup by beating Mansfield 3-0. That's the latest. I'm Stevie Shillinglaw.
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and welcome aboard the Gospel Blues train with me, Lance Honeyman. It's great to have you with us this week, and over the next hour it will be my honour and pleasure to take you on a journey of discovery as we delve into the abundant world of Gospel Blues. The late and much missed Eva Cassidy there with a stirring version of the old Robert Lowry hymn, How Can I Keep From Singing, such a great take on a timeless song. Lots to come on the show this week, more about that shortly, but from one hymn to another, this is Aretha Franklin with the Southern California Community Choir with What a Friend We Have in Jesus.

Absolutely superb. The one and only Aretha Franklin there with her live version of the old hymn, What a Friend We Have in Jesus, from her seminal Amazing Grace album, made all the more special by the appearance of the Southern California Community Choir. Okay, let me tell you about what's coming up on the show this week. That's right, we have the very best in gospel blues music, plus we have our regular double take feature. And if you remember, a couple of weeks ago, we shone our blues spotlight on artists who started out on the gospel circuit before crossing over to the mainstream and making it big. In the last part of the show this week, we are going to flip that approach by shining our blue spotlight on acts who started out in the mainstream before recording gospel work, so make sure you stay tuned for that. Before we get to any of that, here is a track that our special guest last week, Ellen Oliver, was talking about, and one that she herself appears on a cover version on the Simon Kennedy Band's latest album, All or Nothing, the track in question being Spirit of God by Beth Hart, followed by Lord, I'll Be Satisfied by the Rock Island Singers.

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0: 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Throwing Paint by Abby Gamboa and Aidan King. 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

Hello and welcome back on board the Gospel Blues train with me, Lance Honeyman. That was Glory by the Fantastic Family Heirs. They added the adjective to their title, not me, although they are. And still to come in the rest of the show this week is a regular double take feature, plus later on we'll be turning our blues spotlight on songs by acts who made it big in the mainstream before dabbling in gospel later on in their careers. Before we get to any of that though, here is a great take on the prodigal son parable found in the Bible, courtesy of Guy Davis and Fabrizio Poggi.

You're currently on board the Gospel Blues train with me, Lynn's Honeyman, and at this part in the show, we come to our regular double take feature, and that's where we take a listen to the original or definitive version of a Gospel Blues classic and immediately hear an updated take on the same song years later by another artist. The song we've gone for this time around is one of the more familiar Gospel Blues numbers, and it's a song that communicates the singer's determination to be steadfast and unmoving and references verses in Jeremiah chapter 17 and the first Psalm. The song in question is, of course, the perennial I Shall Not Be Moved, and while certainly not the original by any stretch of the imagination, the Mississippi John Hurt version that we're about to hear is as close to being definitive as any other version. And after we hear that timeless recording, we'll bring things up to date with a reading by the Reverend Peyton's Big Damn Band, which, while starting off in the same way as the Hurt version, has something of a sting in the tail, as you'll find out. I Shall Not Be Moved.

Second album from Stephen Stanley. A fusion of atmospheric rock textures with raw, honest songwriting. It's a powerful release for anyone unsure of what comes next in life. It's both a confession and an invitation to sit in the space between brokenness and breakthrough. And a reminder that sometimes the greatest strength is found in surrender.

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You're currently on board the Gospel Blues train with me, Lance Honeyman, and it's great to have you with us this week. That was the unmistakable tones of Sir Tom Jones there with a track called Don't Knock, which was taken from the man's 2010 Praise and Blame album. Jones obviously made it big in the 60s with hits like It's Not Unusual and Delilah, and it was perhaps something of a surprise that he decided to release what turned out to be a critically acclaimed album of gospel blues tunes some 45 or so years later. And this week, in the last part of the show, we are turning our blues spotlight on acts who made it big in the mainstream before releasing an album or two of gospel songs. Now, a small disclaimer, some of the acts featured may well have started life on the gospel circuit, but we are concentrating on artists who have been predominantly better known for being mainstream acts before releasing faith-based music, as opposed to the other way around. And here is one such example, famous for her 1978 smash I Will Survive. This is recent guest on the show, Gloria Gaynor, with a song from last year's Testimony album. This is Joy Comes in the Morning.

Recent guest on the show, Gloria Gaynor, there with Joy Comes in the Morning from her excellent gospel album, Testimony. And this week, in the last part of the show, we're honing in on artists who turned to gospel music later on in their respective careers after, first of all, finding fame in the mainstream world. Here are another couple of examples. One of the original rock and rollers with hits like Tutti Frutti, Rip It Up and Long Tall Sally to his name. This is Little Richard with Operator, followed by some Aaron Neville with Oh Mary, Don't You Weep.

The wavering tones of Aaron Neville there with Oh Mary Don't You Weep, and before him, the one and only Little Richard with Operator. Both tracks featured on gospel albums that were recorded after they found mainstream success, and that has been our Blues Spotlight focus this week. And you've been listening to the Gospel Blues Train with me, Lynns Honeyman. As we draw into the station and get ready to nudge the buffers once again, let's go out with an artist who arguably made the biggest waves when he crossed over to Christian theme music. None other than Bob Dylan with Gotta Serve Somebody. So join me same time, same place next week for more of the very best in gospel blues music. This was a Lynns Honeyman Revival FM production. Thanks for listening.

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2: From the Sky News Centre at 7, an Irish government jet has landed in Dublin carrying an alleged gangland figure who's been extradited from Dubai. Daniel Kinahan was arrested in April in the United Arab Emirates. The former boxing promoter, who's from the Irish capital, is an alleged leader of an organised crime group. The justice ministers for Ireland and the UAE have welcomed the extradition. Irish Prime Minister Micheál Martin has highlighted the joint efforts involved.
3: I pay tribute to the authorities in the United Arab Emirates for the strong cooperation with Ireland over recent years in this field more generally.
2: Hopes for a long-term settlement to rebuild Gaza through Donald Trump's 15-point plan are in tatters. Benjamin Netanyahu's rejected what's been put forward by the US President's Board of Peace.
4: Now we are talking with the Americans about this issue. They have ideas, some of which are acceptable to us, and some are not. We know how to stand up to these things. We have proven it in the past, and we are proving it today as well.
2: The Israeli Prime Minister says his military won't make any withdrawal from the Palestinian territory until Hamas fully disarms. The militant groups say Israel must halt attacks before they'll agree to put weapons to one side. Two more people have been arrested in connection with the disorder in Thetford, which involved police officers being attacked. Tensions flared in Thetford this week when people tried to storm homes thought to be housing asylum seekers. Now to sport, and Hibs scored a late winner at Ibrox to beat Rangers 2-1 in the Scottish Premiership. Rivals and defending champions Celtic thrashed Kilmarnock 5-1 to make it back-to-back top-flight wins. And Sheffield United avoided a first-round upset in the EFL Cup with a 3-0 win at Mansfield. And the UK's broken a 30-year record for the number of days in a year, with temperatures reaching at least 30 degrees Celsius. Today's recordings have brought the total number of such days to 35, one more than was reached back in 1995. That's the latest. I'm Stevie Schillinglaw.
0: This is Cross Rhythms Plymouth.
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0: Hello, good evening. Welcome to this week's Cornucopia. We continue with our series of live teaching recorded at the Audacious Conference. And this week on Cornucopia, we merge the message and some music. And this week, the message is from Mark Ritchie.
1: Cross. Rhythms.
0: As ever, our resident DJ, DJ Dave Thells, will be in the mix, and we'll be hearing also from a few cuts from the Audacious Band. So prepare to absorb the word as we hear Mark Ritchie explore the parable of the Good Samaritan. Keep it Cornucopia.
2: A merge of message and music.
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4: I hope you've got your notebooks with you today, because we're going to take a few notes. If you've got a notebook, just kind of hold it up like that. Good. That's great. And also, kind of like, I don't know, but last week I was speaking at Audacious, and last week the God Channel were here, so I was having to kind of slightly behave myself, yeah? Because obviously it was going out to lots of places, but I feel a little bit like, so don't track, because it might, tonight, today, it might just, I might be a little bit naughty, yeah? And I feel a little bit nervous about that, so do not provoke me into nonsense, okay? Let's try. So I've got something that's been really burning in my heart. Everybody say to the person next to them, burning. No, don't say it in an English accent. Say it in a Scottish accent. Say burning. That was good. Some people will turn into the person next to them and going, brrr, brrr. But that was a different thing. That was nothing to do with me. That was them just going to the person next to them. I'm quite liking doing that now. Okay, move on. Okay. So, I've got this thing that's burning in my heart, because I really feel that we've got a generation that, I mean, I was here last night and wow. I mean, flippity flip whip jet. Wow. Do you know what I mean? I mean, God was, like, amazing. And, wow, just watching Chris preaching is, like, unbelievable. It is, like, and, like, I was having to kind of shut my mouth, because it was like, oh, my word. And I felt like there's a generation, and we want to reach people, and we want to touch people, and we want to impact people. But, you know, we've got to have a little bit of kind of tools for that. We've got to have a little bit of help to kind of, how do we actually do that? Do you know what I'm saying? Because it's okay to go, let's save the world, come on. But, you know, you just can't all flood out into Portsmouth this afternoon. Thank you. Like, is it a bit more like that? That'll be a calendar. You can get it in the resource room. So, that was February. So the thing is, we can't just all flood out into like Portsmouth and just go, ah, get saved, because people might be a little bit like, what's that? So we've got to kind of like think this through. And some of this I want to chat to you about today, it's just a little bit of practicality. It's a little bit of kind of how we go about some of this stuff, which is going to be brilliant. Now, when I was at school, I was really fired up for God at school. So they used to call me the Pope, right? At school, that was my nickname, the Pope. So it used to be like, you know, what's Mark Ritchie's favorite drink? Popsy Cola, right? That was like hilarious, yeah. Thanks for laughing. The wounds are still raw. And what does Mark come to school in? The Pope Mobile, yeah, all of that good stuff, yeah. And then, because I love God, and I decided at school that I would tell people that I was a Christian. I decided that I didn't want to do that kind of slightly camouflaged Christian thing, you know, kind of swearing, messing around, dirty jokes, and then kind of like go to church on Sunday and act a different person, right? So I wanted to be full on, straight on, I'm a Christian. But I got a lot of hassle for it. I got a lot of stick for being a Christian. And so what happened was, one day, now I've been chatting to my mate called Peter. And Peter was like, this guy who was really trying to win for God.

0: is good. And then what happened was this. I was in the playground and these four lads grabbed a hold of me, right? And they said, say that God doesn't exist. Say that God doesn't exist. So I says, I'm not going to do that. I'm a Christian. God does exist. So then they, boom, right, got me onto the floor. And they said, say that God doesn't exist. And I'm like, I'm not going to do that. I'm a Christian, right? And this is right. And then one guy grabbed one leg. One guy grabbed the other leg. One guy grabbed one arm. One guy grabbed the other. And they kind of put me up on my back, right? And I'm in the air now. And I'm thinking, bit interesting. Bit weird. What are we doing? It's like, you know, say you're a Christian. Say that God doesn't exist. And I'm lying on my back saying, no, I'm not going to do that. Thinking, well, this is really unusual. And then they start to run across the playground, carrying me. Thinking, this is really weird, yeah? Like, you know, like if you want to die for your faith, what they're going to do, just kind of run me around the playground 28 times. Like, oh, I'm not a Christian. That was terrible, that running thing you did to me. So no. It says, well, what we're going to do is, so I'm thinking, this is weird. We're running, and then I look up, and I see a tree, yeah? I see a tree, fire from the Messiah. And there it is, boom. And I'm like thinking, flip the whip, Jip. I know what's going to happen. And then some of you know what's going to happen as well. We run quite fast towards the tree. And then one guy's got a hold of one leg. One guy's got a hold of the other leg. And they go around the tree different ways, yeah?
1: 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And this week, we have Mark Ritchie.

0: Clinictopia.
1: So, the middle part of my body, yeah, are you getting this, yeah? The middle part, yeah? The middle part doesn't go round the tree, the middle part goes through the tree, yeah? Yeah, the tree and the middle part of my body get to know each other, yeah? They have a few drinks, they say, hi, how you doing? Yeah? Oh! Now I know that some girls are sitting there going, get over yourself, yeah? Yeah? You don't understand. And all the guys are going, oh, that's bad. I'm boom, lying on the floor, and I'm not gonna try and make the story out that I'm like some kind of hero, and that I just got up and just was like, nah, ha, ha, ha, for truly the angels put their hand across my, and I laugh at you. You come against God, but I have angels looking after my private parts. Goodbye. Now, that's not exactly how it happened, right? Could lie to you, but that is not what happened. So what happened is, boom, lying on the ground, actually crying, yeah? Crying because I was in so much physical pain. And I'm lying on the floor, and these guys are laughing, right? They are just loving it. Look at the Christian, he's lying on the floor, he's crying like a baby. And I'm just there going, and I'm just going, because your voice does a funny thing when it's just like that's happened. So you're like, Jesus, you are Lord of my life. It's like, I don't know, it's kind of something that goes on there. And I'm in a crumple, and then these guys are running off laughing, and I look up, and there at the other side of the playground is Peter, this guy that I've been trying to win for God, right? The guy that I'm trying to win for Jesus has watched the whole thing happen. And I am just like, oh, well done, God. Well done. That's really good. Peter has just seen the whole thing. I mean, like, yes, come to Jesus, and this is what can happen for you. Yeah. It's not exactly a great evangelistic talk, is it? If you would like to be rammed into trees, come forward. Run forward now. We're looking for... Not many people running forward, is there? Because, like, what's that? I'm like thinking, oh, God, I'm trying to win Peter for Jesus, and he's just seen that. What is going on? So, that was kind of on the Thursday or the Friday. We have the weekend at church, and...

Yeah. Shine, Jesus, shine. Ooh, next page. And deliberately putting on the wrong

turned and there's Peter at the back. I didn't even know he was in the service. He's in the service. And then it becomes clear because he goes into that little room that we used to call the vestry. Yeah, that's like the little room where my dad, and my dad chats to him about the decision that he's just made. And then my dad says to him, which part of the talk was it that I did that you felt particularly you wanted to respond to? And Peter says, well, to be honest, I didn't really understand any of your talk. It was kind of a bit weird, but I am... What happened is this, Mark's been talking to me about Jesus, and then the other day, some guys grabbed him and said, do you believe, say you don't believe in God, and he wouldn't do it, and then they smashed him into a tree, and he lay on the ground, and I thought, well, if he is willing to have that done to him for God, this God must be worth following. Wow, wow, flipping heck, flippy dip jip whip. I mean, now listen, don't get me wrong. I don't want you to all go to school and go, right, okay, get the tree ready. Come on. We're going to do evangelism the way Mark Ritchie says it should be done. Get a crowd, because I am truly going to lose the way. No, let's stop that words. And so the thing is this, is that, wow, Peter became a Christian. And this is what I want to say to us today, guys, is I want to say, is that, like, I had been journeying with Peter, I'd been traveling with him, and then we saw this incredible thing, and the day that he got baptized in the sea, it was amazing. Wow. And I want to say to you, who are you traveling now with? Now, I want you to go to Luke chapter 10. The Bible is amazing. Luke chapter 10. And then that was glorious. Verse 25, and it's a story, most of you have heard this story of the Good Samaritan. And you know, for time, I just want to kind of say that, like, there are a couple of guys that are really busy and they've got a lot going on, and they see somebody on the ground, bleeding, broken, in a bad way. And these two guys kind of like, got a lot of things going on, bit busy, move on, got to get going. And they just walk past him and leave him there. And then there's this guy who the Bible calls a Samaritan, and he, it says, it's incredible. I want you to see it. Verse 33, but a Samaritan, as he traveled, came where the man was. This is Luke chapter 10. And when he saw him, he took pity on him. He went to him and bandaged his wounds, pouring on oil and wine. Then he put the man on his own donkey, brought him to an inn, and took care of him. And the next day he took out 2 silver coins and gave them to the innkeeper. Look after him, he said, and when I return, I will reimburse you for any extra expense you may have. Listen, guys, two people are very busy. They're caught up in their world. They walk and step over the broken man. The third guy is so moved by what he sees, is that he decides he's got to travel with this guy. He's got to journey home with this guy. I am so excited about a generation that's in this room kind of rising up, getting excited about what God's doing. Very excited about what God's doing. But this has got to make a difference next month. This has got to make a difference in 2 months' time, yeah? It's got to do it. If all this is us listening to Audacious on our iPods, listening and get caught up in our world and listening to the latest talks that we got from Audacious and stepping over the broken and the wounded people because we're so caught up in our world, what is that? Koinotopia.

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0: And you know, you meet people. Oh man, I was in America and I was speaking and this American guy came up to me. I think his name was Hank, something like that. And he came up and he says, well, great talk. And I was like, good. And he said, listen, I have just got a Christian hairdresser. He says, and I'm so excited about this because it means I don't have to meet any non-Christians from one Sunday to the next Sunday, because everybody that does my hair, everybody that I meet, they're all Christians. He says, how cool is that? I'm like looking at him thinking, you are a complete plonker. And I'm like thinking, you know, like some of those times when you think, oh God, just look the other way, because I would just love to go and smack him on the nose. What is that? You know, this world, getting a little cozy Christian world, and everybody you ever meet is a Christian, what is that? That's not what God wants. God wants us to be out there taking the stuff that's happened in us in this place, impacting people out there. That's what God wants to do. And so there's a question that comes really straight from my heart to your heart is, who actually cares? Do you care? Are you even bothered? Are you even bothered about the person that's lying on the ground, that's lying on the floor? Because I meet Christians that are not that bothered. I mean, we did this event with a church that I'm working for, and basically this, we kept these parking spaces free for guests. And one of the guys that's been going to this church for a long time drove up in his car, and the person in the yellow coat says, oh no, these spaces have been kept for guests. And this guy said, are you telling me that you are putting guests before me? I've come to this church for 20 years. And the guy with the coat says, yeah, we are, because we're doing an evangelistic event and we want guests to feel welcome and we want to make them feel great and we want to give them a great opportunity and a great time. And this guy says, no, I've been going to this church for 20 years and you're telling me that you're putting a non-Christian before me. Now, when I heard that, if I'd have found that guy, yeah? I mean, if I'd have found that guy, it would have been like, get me a tree because we're going to do some business, yeah? Because, I mean, what is that? What is that? Guys, do not grow up to be plonkers like that. Do not grow up to become people that are saying, I want this car park space because I've come to this church for 15 years. What are you on about? Oh, man. The person that told me that story, I said, do not tell me that guy's name. Do not tell me. I was at another event recently, and it was a youth event, 450 young people that were there, lots of them non-Christians, and one of the guys in the youth group, one of the core people, was causing us more problems than the non-Christians, and he was mucking around and being an idiot. And somebody said to him, what are you doing? And he said, this is not really for me. I don't really get much out of it. Sorry, somebody's just wet themselves there. That's unfortunate. Pretend it's the Holy Spirit. Oh, rivers flowing, wonderful. The thing is, guys, when I hear stuff like that, it makes me so mad. Do we actually care? Do we really care? Are we bothered? Are we interested in the person that is broken and bruised? Are we actually bothered about the person that would love to be sitting next to you at Audacious? Would love it, but has never had that opportunity to be here. Do we care? Are we bothered? Oh, man. You see, this guy decides that he is going to put up with a hassle and he is going to journey with this guy. Get him off the floor. Get him off in his broken state. I'm going to travel with this guy. I mean, we got to start thinking stuff through. One of my friends really stirs me up because he keeps on saying, who are you bringing home? Who are you bringing home? Who are you traveling home with? Do we want to get to heaven and get to God's gates and God says to us, who did you bring home with you? And you're like, me? Who are you bringing home with you? Who are you taking home? Who are you journeying home with? You see, we got to wake up with some of this stuff. I mean, I went to Sainsbury's. So my wife's called Tamsin. She is gorgeous, right? She is great. And she sent me... And, why were you whistling about my wife? Sorry, everyone. Just let me check that. Who whistled? Get out. Don't whistle about my wife. No, get up, get out. I'm talking, please stay. Please stay. Now I feel bad. It was so... I've done it again. I whistled at the pastor's wife. Oh, sorry. Can't help myself. And then what happens is Tamsin says to me, she goes, here's a little shopping list. So I go down to Sainsbury's and I'm there with little bits and pieces. And then on the list, now Tamsin puts the list in the order of the aisles, right? That's, she's like really like, dog food, line 7, there it goes, yeah? Kind of like, you know those kind of admin people, yeah, they're a bit like, yes, everyone's jumping, but health and safety issues. And that wasn't aimed at anyone, don't take that personally. And the thing is that like kind of, she's there, and on this list is coconut milk. And I'm like, coconut milk, somebody likes coconut milk there. Gives a little ooh for coconut milk. Yeah, that girl right there. Green stripy shirt, Jesus, coconut milk, come on! She's like, what is wrong with you guys? This stuff rocks. She just drinks it by the... And I'm looking at this coconut milk. Where do you find coconut milk? I mean, where in a supermarket do you find coconut milk? I mean, do you find it amongst the coconuts? Do you find it amongst the milk? Where do you find it? I don't know. So I phone my wife. I says, Tamsin, coconut milk. Where do you find coconut milk? She says, Mark, you are a fully grown man. Find the coconut milk. And then she hangs up. So I'm like, get the phone, ring her back. Yes, I am a fully grown man and I will find the coconut milk. Boom. There you go. Very good. Men always have the last word. And then I went and asked the lady where it is, yeah? So it's important. I have the last word, but then ask a lady. And I says, isn't that lovely? I says, where did you find the coconut milk? She goes, oh, now I expected her to go, oh, you go down there, go past the Rice Krispies, and then if you get to the pickles, then you go, that's what I thought she was going to do. But she didn't. She says, no, listen, come with me. I'll take you to the coconut milk. She starts walking to me. I'm like, she's amazing. This woman. It's like romance in a supermarket. Come on, I'll take you to the coconut milk. Thank you. She was about 85, and she did have purple rinse hair. Her hair was purple, but I do particularly like purple hair, so it was a good thing. I hope no one's got purple hair and comes to chat to me at the end. Hello!
1: 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Cornucopia.

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4: I have some things I'm going to show you them, right? Here they are. I've got four things I want to show you, right? These are little things that when I'm going on a long journey, these are some of the things I need. So, coffee. Get some coffee, yeah. People like coffee. Coffee with coconut milk, come on. And so, I get my little phone earpiece thing, yeah? I get that in and phone people at 2 o'clock in the morning and say, hiyo, how you doing? It's Mark. And then I have my iPod. I get my iPod on, I'm gonna listen to some stuff. Listen to some great talks, listen to some good music. And then I've got like CDs, right? Stick some CDs in. Four things that I've got when I'm traveling a long distance. Now we are gonna maybe have to travel with some of our friends a little bit of a distance before they get to God. So here are some of the things that we're gonna look at, yeah? Like for example, this is the phone, the earpiece. Here's one of the things that's good to write down. If you're traveling with a friend, give them time. Give them some time. You know, we need to like kind of just give them a little bit of our time. Maybe meet up at the coffee house. Maybe go to McDonald's with them. Maybe go to Nando's with them. Maybe like kind of spend some time with them, yeah? Are you listening to what I'm saying? Is it people understanding that if we want to travel with people, we've got to give them some time. We can't just build like a little wooden platform and shout Jesus at them. We've got to spend a bit of time with them. Yeah? Here's the second thing that's really helpful. I've got it here. It's my iPod. It's listening. We've got to do some listening. We've got to sit and listen to some people. Somebody said this. It's amazing. Said this. If we want people to respect and understand our Jesus point of view, we must be willing to listen to the needs and thoughts of non-Christians. If we want people to hear us, we must listen to them. This is good, man. You need to do this. You see, often we're like sitting listening, but we're doing that listening thing. Have you ever talked to somebody who's listening, but they're not really listening? They've just got the next thing. They're just holding back the next thing they're going to say. Have you ever met one of them? So you're like chatting and they're just like, and they just wanting to say something. But we got to actually, and listen. Listen to what they're saying. Because maybe while you're listening, God and the Holy Spirit are working and you hear something in there that you think, wow. Listen. Listen to what God is saying. Listen. Listen, listen. Listening to God while you're listening to the person. How many, some people, you know, my mate Graham, do you remember Graham? And Graham was on a mission. Loads of people going, no, never met Graham. And Graham, right, was listening to God and he was on a mission with me and he had this lovely girl with him and they went up to the

And so what happened was this, is that they're talking outside the kebab shop, and this guy, these really hard, nightmare, psychotic teenagers were just like saying to Graham, shut up. If you keep talking like that, we are just going to knife you. And they're really aggressive. So Graham, because Graham, if you remember, some of you know him, he's a bit like Mr. Bean, yeah? He's not like, you know, built like a, like me, like a real proper man. He's like Mr. Bean. And he was there and he was like, oh, they're going to kill me, I better leave. So him and the girl leave. And then God speaks to Graham and says to Graham, go back. Now Graham's like, what? So God says, go back to that group. Now if that'd been me, I would have been, you go back, yeah? Like, not me, they're going to kill me. And he's like, so Graham, because he loves God, he goes back. And God speaks to him while he's going back. And God says to him, say to these guys, who's scared of swimming? What? Have you ever read in a book, How to Win Gangs for Jesus? Always go the swimming route. What's that? So he goes back, and because he loves God and he's listening, he goes to this gang of lads. He goes, who here's scared of swimming? And these guys are just like, shut up. And they're just telling him, not only are you talking about Jesus, now you're talking about swimming. You are an idiot. And they're just like really losing it. And he says, who's scared of swimming? And one of the guys at the back said, who told you that? And everyone looks at him. He says, who told you that I was scared of swimming? And then God's speaking to Graham, and Graham gets this thing about, you're scared of swimming because your brother died drowning when you were a kid. But this guy's like, who told you that? How do you know that about my brother? And he's just going absolutely crazy. And then Graham says, God told me that to tell you. And I want to pray for you right now. So he gets his lad out into the middle of his mates and says, I'm going to pray for him. And now Graham's getting a bit confident. And he says, and you guys are going to pray for him as well. And so Graham's like, Jesus. And all these guys are like, yeah. And this guy's in the middle and Graham's praying. He's praying God's best for this guy. He's praying that this thing would be broken in the name of Jesus. It's amazing. Unbelievable. And then, this is good. All these guys are around the guy in the middle. And one of them goes, yeah. Mary Magdalene. It's like, Mary Magdalene? It says, well, it's a religious word, isn't it? It's like, just chuck any old word in. Noah. Maybe we'll try that a bit later on today. Come forward. Moses. Abraham. Mary Magdalene. But wow! Unbelievable! Graham listening to God whilst just tuning in. Guys, this is the deal. The deal is, let's see miracles at the front of Audacious. Let's see miracles in our schools. Let's see miracles on our streets. Let's see miracles in our towns. Come on. It's better than that. More people should have stood up there. There's more people standing up for coconut milk than that. Okay, this is the deal. We want to see miracles in our schools. Yes! We want to see miracles in our towns, in our cities. It's true. See, we got to listen. We've got to say, God, what are you saying through these words? What in the midst of all this? In the midst of this pain, in the midst of all this guy's saying, what are you actually saying? Here's the third thing I pick up is, I've got some CDs I listen to, and I'm playing music and I've got things to listen to. And, you know, I want to say, here's another tool for you on long journeys. We've got to get into asking some questions. You know, sometimes it can't always just be about standing on our chairs shouting. Some of us have got to find out, what do we actually believe? What is our faith about? What is the answer to dinosaurs? What is the, let's have a little bit of some things going on in our minds. Some of you are brilliant minds and we need to apply this to God. And then asking some great questions, asking your mate, have you ever been
able to get a handle on what you think the purpose of life is. Just having a chat, asking them, what do you think the purpose of life is? Maybe asking them, if you could ask God any three questions, what would they be? And I asked this to some guy. I says, if you had only three questions you could ask God, what would they be? He says, well, the first one would be, why is it only three questions? The second question would be, oh no, have I just ruined one by the first question? The third one was like, oh, I've only got one left, what do I do now? Great, good, well done. Great interview with God. Three questions, there you go, boom, found out nothing. And but asking, what would you ask God? Or saying to somebody, if you knew that a God up in heaven loved you and was totally into you, how would that impact your life? And they sit in a coffee shop and say, if I knew that a God in heaven loved me and thought the world of me, then actually I would connect with that kind of God. And you're like, but that is the kind of God that is interested in you. Asking some questions. Here's the last one. And the last one's this. Is that, you know, I've got some coffee. And I put this down as nudging. Just nudging people along. Nudging them along. My friend Dave is not a Christian yet. Dave is a far away from God. He's nowhere near. Dave is a big Nottingham Forest, real sort of tough, real rough guy. We watch the football together. He uses words that even people that swear are like, oh, that's good. I mean, he is like, wow. He has got this look on his face. I like going to the football with him because I can shout things. People turn around. Dave's sitting next to me. Good on you. There you go, Dave. Dave just goes, brr. Not like, no, anyway, leave that. And this is a deal. The deal is, I'm talking to Dave about God. I'm journeying with him. And I'm nudging him along little bits. So Dave told me a little while ago about his marriage and about his breakup of his kids and all of this stuff. And my heart was burning inside of me. And I thought, I've got to do this. I'm a bit nervous. I'm a bit scared. Because it's like not naturally easy. But I said to Dave, is it okay if I pray for you, Dave, about that? You know I'm a Christian. You know I love God. Can I pray for you about that? And Dave right there and said, I would love it. I would love it if you prayed for me about that stuff. And I'm just nudging him along. You see, guys, the thing is, sometimes we have evangelists at the front who tell you these wacky, amazing stories. And we all sit there thinking, Oh man, that guy must be amazing. He must be special. He must be like a special one, chosen from on high. You know those stories where evangelists like say, oh, I was in an aeroplane. They're always in aeroplanes. And this is, I turned to the guy next to me, and before the plane took off, I won him for God. And then people were behind in the plane saying, what did you guys just talk about? Wow. Before 20 minutes in the air, everybody on the plane has become a Christian, yeah? Everybody. The air hostess is going past, don't leave me out. I don't just want to serve the food. I want to know, how must I be saved? Wow. Suddenly, up and down the aisles, they're not serving food anymore. They're breaking bread together, yeah? And it's like, wow. Then there's a little message comes through from the pilot saying, oh, just because I'm in the cockpit doesn't mean I can't have eternal life. And he gets saved. And then the plane starts worshipping its wings up to God, yeah? Saying, truly, this is a plane of God. And then we hear stories like that and we think, oh, that guy is amazing. Yeah? And I used to think, wow. The whole plane got saved. The whole plane. I'm like flipping, dipping, jipping. I'm like, how did, wow. And this is what can happen. We can then become a bit disempowered. We can become a little bit thinking like, oh, I can't do that. I'm rubbish. I'm not like the guy at the front with a story about the plane becoming a Christian. Never seen a plane come to know God. Do you know what I mean? And like, this is the deal, guys. This is the deal. Every one of us, I wrote this down, nudging people along. We're looking for progress, not perfection, yeah? Progress, not...

further on than 2 years ago, yeah? He's not yet a Christian, but one day he'll stand on a stage with me and you'll meet him. And you'll say, this is Dave. Dave that I've been journeying with for 5 years. Wow. Guys, why not be audacious next year, sitting next to somebody?

0: Manchester in that amazing arena, and you're journeying with them. You're talking them through. They're saying things to you like,
1: why is that Scottish guy keep on going on about coconut milk?
0: And you're saying, I know he's got a slight obsession with it, and Jesus is dealing with it, and it's fine. And you know, you are...

0: to you. It's that guy or that girl that you've been journeying with. And I'm like, come on. Come on. There is not just this big, massive bless me club, but it's actually a generation reaching another generation and saying, come on. We're going to journey together. Wow.
1: Why not? I've got a massive challenge for you. I'm near the end, but I've got a massive challenge for you, and it's this. I brought some of these. These are CDs called Now What. These cost £2. You can get them in the resources area. And I'm on there, and I've teamed up with a group called Dependence. They do all the music, and there's music on it. There's stories from me. There's stories from other people. And it's all about, like, young people that are not yet Christians. It's engaging them with the message of the cross. I had an amazing moment when I met this young guy, and his friend had been at an event I was speaking at and bought one of these CDs, prayed over the CD, listened to it, prayed over it, took it, gave it to his friend at school. His friend put it in his bedroom and then listened to it. He said to me that he listened to it 15 times. That's a lot of times. Listened to it in his bedroom, became a Christian, prayed at the bit where I asked him to pray, became a Christian. Now he's at another event and he wants to meet me, and he comes up and he says, Mark, I listened to your CD. I became a Christian in my bedroom. I'm now going to church every Sunday, loving God. Thank you for making that CD. Come on. Come on. Wow!
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1: 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We'll be back next time with more music from the Audacious Band, only on your Coinacopia.
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2: From the Sky News Centre at 8. The Irish military plane carrying an alleged gangland figure has landed in Dublin after he was extradited from Dubai. Daniel Kinahan's activities have been linked to international drug trafficking and firearms offences. The 49-year-old will be appearing at the Special Criminal Court in the Irish city tonight. Our Ireland correspondent Stephen Murphy explains what's expected to happen from there.
3: Due to the intense security arrangements and the perception of a threat to Daniel Kinahan, he's actually being removed to Ireland's only high security prison, which is in a place called Port Leash in the Midlands, about an hour or so outside of Dublin.
2: The Israeli Prime Minister says he won't withdraw from Gaza until Hamas fully disarms. Benjamin Netanyahu has rejected a 15-point peace plan set out by Donald Trump. Andy Burnham's summer roadshow gets underway tomorrow. The Prime Minister will be touring the country to talk to people about their concerns over the cost of living and how the government can improve their lives. A man's died after getting into difficulty in water at a beauty spot in the Lake District. The 19-year-old was helped to the shore at Grasmere Lake yesterday, but later died in hospital. To sport, and a hat-trick from new signing Casper Hu helped Celtic thrash Kilmarnock 5-1 in the Scottish Premiership. The defending champions have started the campaign with back-to-back wins. Hu says he doesn't want to take too much credit for the victory.
4: Yeah, of course, that was a good feeling, but the most important is how we did as a team. That was a crazy good game by the team. I take one day at a time and try to do better, and the team played me so good today, so it's also the team's respect.
2: Manager Martin O'Neill wasn't at the game as he recovers from what the club's called a small procedure. Assistant Sean Maloney led the team. And the UK's broken a 30-year record for the number of days in a year with temperatures reaching at least 30 degrees Celsius. Today's recordings have brought the total number of such days to 35, one more than was reached back in 1995. That's the latest. I'm Stevie Shillinglaw.
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6: Yes, hello and welcome to Close Encounters with me, Anne Donaldson. My guests today are husband and wife, Rob and Jane Halliday. Welcome both of you to Close Encounters.
7: Hi, Anne. Thanks for inviting us onto the show.
6: Oh, it's lovely to have you here. Now, this is a first for me. I've not interviewed husband and wife together, so we're breaking ground today for me. So, Rob, I'm going to start with you. And you work in procurement and you enjoy travelling.
7: That's right, yes.
6: And football, spending time with family and friends. But tell us a little bit about your early years growing up. Where were you born?
7: Okay, so I was born in here in Stoke-on-Trent.
6: Okay.
7: Had a loving and great family upbringing.
6: Mm-hmm.
7: No issues at all. I was the youngest of three brothers, and yeah, just a really great upbringing with loving parents and loving family around me. I was taken to church as a young boy by my mum.
6: Yeah.
7: Basically, my mum and my older brother were churchgoers.
6: Mm-hmm.
7: So I just got taken just for the fact that there was kind of that my mum needed to look after me, basically, and take me with her.
6: Yeah.
7: So that was all good, but I showed very little interest in the actual church at the time. I was more interested in the messing around, playing sort of thing. I was quite young, so I showed no interest of really kind of continuing that.
6: So God didn't feature, really.
7: There was nothing, no feeling that I had from that.
6: And did you stop attending church as you got old enough to say, no, I don't want to go anymore?
7: Yes. So I would have originally gone with my mum on a Sunday, but then stopped going as soon as I had a choice. It just wasn't for me. I did then start going again to the church, but in a more relaxed format.
6: Okay.
7: When I was a little bit older, and they held a youth group there, or a youth club.
6: Mm-hmm.
7: But again, I wasn't. Uh, I, there was church-related activity there, but I wasn't really very interested in it. I was going with my mates. I just wanted to have a good time. I was more interested in playing the sports, really, than doing anything biblical or church-related. It just wasn't my thing. I was more in tune with what was going on around me and what was going on in the world.
6: What were you doing education-wise? You know, what interest did you have? Did you enjoy school?
7: I wouldn't say that I massively enjoyed school, but I did okay.
6: Good.
7: I didn't do amazing. I just did enough to get me to get me by from each step to the to the next. So I went from high school getting okay GCSEs to moving on to college and A levels again, just doing enough each time to scrape through. Just hovering around the middle, really.
6: Yeah.
7: And then I managed to get into university, which was great. And passed my university degree.
6: Yeah.
7: With a 2.1.
6: Lovely.
7: So
6: what did you
7: really
6: study, Rob?
7: It was a business and IT related qualification.
6: Yeah. And that's led you into the career you're in now, then.
7: I did some more specialised qualifications afterwards, a degree level. To do with the job I was in at the time, which was procurement, and I've kind of just stayed in that line of work all the way through.
6: But at this point, God doesn't feature whatsoever, other than your mum keeps going to church, and you did at one point.
7: So I was going at different points and then stopping.
6: Yeah.
7: Maybe there was some element of God trying to drag me back in at different periods, and I was just pushing back against it.
6: So then at some point you met Jane.
7: Yes, that's right, yeah.
6: So tell us, how did you meet her?
7: So, funnily enough, me and Jane met in Hanley, where we are now. Jane isn't from the area; she's from Nantwich.
6: Okay.
7: So Jane was just on a night out. I was on a night out again. I was just more interested in what was going on around in the world and drinking and partying and going out. And at that point, we just happened to be in the same in the same nightclub in Hanley, a place called Satchimo's, if anybody's ever heard of it. I found Jane dancing on a table, not to be confused with table dancing.
6: Okay.
7: It was a party. She caught my eye straight away.
6: Yeah.
7: And I went and spoke to her, and the rest is history.
6: Wonderful, yeah. So we can't wait to hear from Jane's perspective on this. So, but before that, we're going to listen to your first choice of music, which is another one by Elevation Worship. Thank you.

0: 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Cross
1: Rhythms. You're listening to Close Encounters. I'm Anne Donaldson, and my guests today are Rob and Jane Halliday. So, Jane, we've heard a little bit about Rob's early years and meeting you. You yourself work in human resources for a charity based in South Manchester. So you work there 4 days a week.
2: Mm-hmm. Yeah.
1: But you kept busy the rest of the time because of your son, Jacob, who's 7 years old and absolute delight. So tell us a little bit about your upbringing.
2: Yeah, so similar to Rob, I think you can only describe as an idyllic childhood. It was, just a fantastic childhood. Grew up in the countryside, just outside Nantwich, so very rural, but obviously we had the town, lots of friends at school. So really, really lovely. Grew up with my mum and dad and younger sister, Julie.
1: Yeah. So as you were growing up, I mean, did you have challenges at school, or did you enjoy school? What was going on in your education?
2: Yeah, I had

0: us. Okay. And my dad's parents were also regular churchgoers. They were church wardens at our local church in Acton. So there was a family faith.
1: Yeah.
0: Dad not so much, but definitely grandparents.
1: Yeah.
0: And my mum, yeah.
1: And how did that affect you in your growing up? Did God feel real to you, or...?
0: So, if you ask me, I would always say that I was a Christian and I always believed in God. That's never been in question for me, but I wouldn't say there was a big... God wasn't a big feature. Yeah. So, I was going to church, but it was really out of a routine, and because family went, it wasn't really me that was driving that, and there wasn't really... connection.
1: Perhaps how we perhaps phrase it is, you perhaps weren't aware of a relationship with God through Jesus.
0: No, and that's exactly how I'd
1: sum it
0: up.
1: So you were aware of God, but not aware of his interaction in your life and his desire to have that relationship with
0: him. That was a real revelation when we did start to come to the church in Pencoe, which we'll touch on later, but that relationship did not feature. I didn't feel I was being taught that.
1: Yes.
0: And when I started to go to Pencoe, it was a real...
1: Yeah.
0: That was a real revelation at that point for me.
1: Yeah. So what did you do when you left school? What did you do, Jane?
0: So finished GCSEs and just stayed at the same school to go to sixth form. Hadn't really got any idea or great desire to go to university. What it's funny really, but I wanted to be an air hostess.
1: All right.
0: So that's what I was going to do. I'd started to apply to various airlines, but then I think somebody at school, you know, like your careers advisor, were saying, well, you've got A level, so have you thought about university? And then the airline industry got ditched, and I went off to university.
1: Okay, so what did you study?
0: So similar to Rob, I studied business management in Birmingham.
1: Okay.
0: Yeah, so... Wow.
1: Excellent. And then was it after that that you met Rob?
0: Yeah, so met Rob in 2006. It was... There's no such thing as a coincidence, but as Rob has said... I lived in Nantwich, Rob's in Stoke. I was working in Stoke at the time for a bus company in human resources, so I'd made some friends at work.
1: Yes.
0: They were like, do you want to come out in Hanley? I was like, oh gosh, but it's weird that night, the football... So England were playing Portugal.
1: Right.
0: And I don't normally really like to go out when England are playing because... Yeah. Sometimes it can
1: get a bit lively.
0: It can't it?
1: Yeah.
0: So I was like, oh, I don't know. So anyway, ended up going out. So then met Rob. So so we wouldn't have met if our paths... I don't believe our paths would have crossed naturally if we hadn't have met that night.
1: And so now with hindsight, you can see that God was drawing you together.
0: Yeah, and just putting those pieces in place for us.
1: Yes,
0: definitely.
1: Oh, that's wonderful. And so when you met, you dated?
0: Yeah, we... for about 12 months and then we decided we wanted to move in together to buy somewhere. We bought our first house, didn't we, in 2008. Moved in together, and then
1: That's good. So we've got a really good feel of who you are, and we were looking forward to hearing more of the story. But we're going to listen to your second choice of music now, which is Your Love Never Fails.

0: Close Encounters.
1: Yes, this is Close Encounters with me, Anne Donaldson, and my guests today are Rob and Jane Halliday. And we're hearing about how you met and how you got a home together. So you lived together for about 4 years, but there was something inside you. So I'm going to ask you, Rob, first. There was something inside you that desired to have a church wedding.
2: Yeah, that's right. And like I alluded to in one of the previous sections, we, even though I was getting drawn into church at different points and I was pushing away, there was always something in the back of my mind that ultimately was niggling at me.
1: Yeah.
2: In terms of what to do about church.
1: Yeah.
2: If you get married, then where are you going to have it, etc. So that was something that kind of came quite naturally in the end, and that decision was quite an easy one to make.
1: Yeah.
2: And that we were both on board that, yeah, we want to get married in a church, and at the same time that church in particular,
1: yes,
2: Pencoll Christian Fellowship, now Light Church,
1: yeah,
2: was one that had had an impact on my life previously,
1: yeah,
2: and one that Jane had been to on a few occasions,
1: right,
2: if we'd been to like carol services,
1: yeah,
2: etc.
1: Yeah.
2: So it seemed like the obvious decision to make.
1: Lovely. So Jane, you felt the same, there was that drawing?
3: Yeah, definitely. When we'd made the decision to get married, it was, yeah, I really did want to get married in a church, which is, I understand, from an outsider looking in, that's unusual because we weren't going to church.
1: Yeah.
3: So that is not what you would class as a normal decision. It's easier to get married in at the venue, isn't it?
1: Yes.
3: So for us, as non-churchgoers, the natural thing to do would have been just to go to a hotel and have the whole thing there.
1: Yeah.
3: So I think it's significant that we both felt that desire to get married in a church. There was no other explanation for it. It wasn't logical.
1: Okay, and so who made the approach to the pastor? But did you do it jointly, or perhaps you can't remember, but you spoke to him?
3: I think we got Rob's mum, Nancy, to mention it. So it was Pastor Mike Broad at the time, and he had delivered the message via Nancy that if we wanted to get married there, we would have to start coming to church, which is obviously completely normal. We can see that now. But I think we were probably, having had friends that had got married in Church of England churches, we might have been under the illusion that we may have only had to go one or two Sundays. And no, that wasn't the case. Mike was very clear on the fact that if we were going to get married there, we were going to have to attend every Sunday up to the wedding.
1: Yes, yeah.
3: But we were up for it, weren't we? We just made that decision to go for it.
2: Yeah, I mean, we had a few concerns, but basically we realised that that was the right and proper thing to do.
1: Yeah.
2: Secretly, we had in the back of our minds that once we'd had the wedding service, that we would pack it in, we'd stop going. I hope the current pastor isn't listening to this, but
1: I love your honesty, and I think people need to hear, because I think there are other people who may be in similar situations, you know, and it's just the truth of your experience that so let's hear. The wedding was planned, the wedding took place, and then what happened? You came back to church.
3: Yeah, I don't know what happened, though, because Rob is... That is the honest truth. We'd had secret conversations to each other about, as soon as we're married, we won't be doing this anymore. We'll have our Sundays back, or what are we going to do with all that time now? So that, you know, we're not exaggerating when we say we really were
1: planning,
3: going to jack it in, which...
1: Yeah.
3: It's not great, but it's the truth.
1: So I think what I'm thinking is, what was it? So, Rob, I'll ask you, what was it that... Why did you not stop if that was your intention?
2: I think God probably had other plans, to be fair. And his plans were a lot stronger than ours. We started feeling connected to the church. We'd made friendships
1: lovely.
2: There, and we just really felt like a part of it, as opposed to people who were just visiting and then gonna move on or stop going.
1: Yeah, that's lovely. What about you, Jane?
3: Yeah, I think well, it's God, isn't it? It's the Holy Spirit. So we just got hooked in.
1: Yeah.
3: For want of a better phrase, and I think, and it happened. Like I always say, God meets you where you are, and He will put people around you that will draw you in and guide you on the right path. So I think, and it was just this slow evolution of, like, when we first started going, we were, as soon as the service was over, we were out that door, like literally you couldn't see our heels for dust. Why? There was no reason.
1: No.
3: We didn't have a job to go to or child, or, you know, there was we were just literally like, right, service is over, off we go. But slowly but surely, people spoke to us. I remember Dave Hindry would always come and speak to Rob about the football, and Jim Ford would always make time to speak to us after the service. And slowly but surely, you're drawn in for the right reasons. You stay for a cup of tea, you speak to more people, and it's just that slow journey too.
1: And if I wind back, Jane, you said in an earlier part, you said that it was only when you started hearing at this church about a personal relationship with Jesus that connected you with God. So you were starting to hear that, were you?
3: Yeah, definitely. Because you're there, so you're listening. You've got no other choice but to listen to what is being said.
1: And things started to make sense for you.
3: Well, it was at first, I'll be totally honest, it was a complete revelation for me about this relationship, which again now sounds
1: it's
3: crazy, but from growing up in a different type of church, it just was, that bit was just not made clear. And it was all very, I don't want to say ritualistic, because I don't know if that's the right word, but it was just very set about when you stand up, when you sit down, what you say. There was no like personal element to it, especially as a 14, 15-year-old with half of yourself in church and half of yourself in the world.
1: And so this desire to have a personal relationship with God was growing within you.
3: Yeah,
1: and definitely. There came a day when you made your own personal decision.
3: Yeah.
1: And where, for you, Rob, then, where were you in this? Were you a similar point as Jane, or were you ahead, or were you behind? Were you getting revelation about Jesus?
2: I think both of mine and Jane's progression has probably been slow, drawn, and organically, organically growing, not like a massive incline.
1: Yeah,
2: we've just almost made small steps over time.
1: Yeah.
2: And I think that's kind of part of who we are. We kind of drag our feet a little bit, and
1: but you're shoulder to shoulder, aren't you?
2: We moved forward at a similar pace, we kind of both felt that it was the right thing to do. I think one of the things to mention as well is you have a certain preconception about church beforehand, and what the people are like, and that they're crazy, and like, and the sort of personalities. But can go in there and spending time and immersing yourself in their company and in that kind of atmosphere, you quickly realise that no, that isn't the case. They are just normal people, and I think that was something that became apparent quite quickly.
1: Yeah, and that led to a point in June. Well, you came to a head in June 2019, where you both felt convicted to be baptized.
2: Yes, definitely. It is something that played on our minds for a while.
1: Yeah.
2: Obviously, as you can see from those time frames and the fact that I was saying that we dragged our feet a little bit, then that was more apparent there than it was at any point in our lives or anything that we'd done before then. We weren't jumping into it quickly, but we were getting pestered, and we were getting within our minds.
1: Yeah,
2: and
1: I was going to say
2: we were getting prodded to say, "Luke, come on,
1: this is
2: enough
1: God."
2: Time,
1: so the pestering
2: time.
1: Was coming really through the Holy Spirit, unsettling you to the point where you knew. So we call that conviction, don't we? It's a bit of a churchy name, but that's what it is. So and so you were baptized on the same day as husband and wife.
2: That's right.
1: I think that is so precious. That's wonderful, and that leads us so lovely into our next song that you've chosen, and that's Firm Foundation.

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1: Welcome back to Close Encounters on Cross Rhythms with me, Anne Donaldson, and my guests today are Rob and Jane Halliday. Jane, I'm going to start with you sharing about the challenges you've faced over having a family.
2: Yeah, so obviously we got married, and then the next natural step is that we wanted to try for a baby. So after trying for some time unsuccessfully, we went to the doctors, as you do, as you're advised to do. So we had quite a lot of tests at the time, didn't we? And we were told that it was very, very unlikely that we would have children naturally. Yeah. And we were referred for IVF at that point.
1: Okay. So
2: got pregnant naturally in 2016, which was a complete shock, obviously.
1: Yes.
2: After being told that it wasn't going to happen without like medical intervention. But when we went for the 12-week scan, we were told that the baby had died.
1: No,
2: that was a complete shock to us, because there'd been none of the signs that you would have been looking for normally up to that point. So it was just like as you can imagine, a really
1: devastating
2: time.
1: Made
2: even harder, really, by the fact that you are told not to tell people until the 12-week scan. So we were just left in this situation where we hadn't told anybody we were pregnant, so then we were thinking, well, how can we now tell them
1: that you're grieving?
2: We're not. It was just a terrible situation.
1: How did that affect your faith, Jane? Did you find strength in God, or did it make you query?
2: It didn't make me query.
1: No.
2: In any way.
1: Good.
2: At all. And really, I don't know what I would have done if I didn't have a faith, because I was buoyed up by my faith, and also
1: that's wonderful.
2: People around me.
1: We were
2: told that the baby had died, so we left, obviously, that day from the clinic. And then we were just advised to wait for the miscarriage to occur naturally. That's just medical advice. So we waited for 3 weeks, and just nothing was, and you can imagine it was the longest 3 weeks of, and I just carried on going to work, as crazy as that is now, but I think because you're in shock, you just carry on. But I couldn't wait any longer after 3 weeks, so it was then time for like an operation, so we were booked in for surgery. So I think that was on the Tuesday or the Wednesday, so we attended church the Sunday before that, and there were two pastors that had come down from Birmingham. It was Pastor Daniel and Anna Cherriam.
1: Okay.
2: They were preaching that day, and at the end, they'd asked for people to go up for prayer. So at that point, we had been going to church, but it takes courage to go up to the front, doesn't it? I think
1: prayer.
2: It really does.
1: It's
2: a lot easier to sit there in your seat and just stay still. So, like, but I knew we should be going up. It was as clear as day. I don't know how you felt, Rob, but I knew we should. Be getting up for prayer.
1: So what did you do, Rob?
3: So basically it took somebody else from the congregation to give us that nudge that we needed. So one of the other members came up behind us and basically said, I think you need to go up to the front.
1: Yeah.
3: And we were like, okay, well, we're listening, we'll go up.
1: Yeah.
3: So we were a little bit nervous, but we decided to take a step in faith.
1: Yeah.
3: Went up to the front, and Anna and Daniel prayed for us. They asked us what the situation was, and we went through the story.
1: Yes.
3: And ultimately, after they'd prayed for us and lifted our situation up to God, they basically said that we would have a healthy child in 12 months' time.
1: Wow.
3: We would have and even mention him as he.
1: Yeah.
3: Which was a complete revelation to us, because we were still grieving over the over what had gone on, and we're in a position to kind of think about, well, what's going to happen moving forward. But that resonated with us, that the words that they said rang true, and we clung on to that and took a lot of hope and encouragement from it.
1: So that was a prophetic word that it's wonderful, isn't it? So you're in this situation where you're grieving, you're heartbroken, you're going to go in for surgery, and just prior to that, it's God speaking through them, giving you hope. And isn't God amazing? Isn't he just amazing? So you went ahead with the operation, yeah?
2: Yeah, so, yeah, we went for the operation as planned. It went as well as that type of operation can go. It was, again, there's no coincidence with God, but the gentleman that had encouraged us to go forward for prayer... And I'd actually physically gone...
1: Okay, did you?
2: ...taken us up to the front.
1: Yeah.
2: He was actually there at the hospital. He was... I know, it's just... He was outside the room where I was having the procedure, because you know how it is in hospitals. Sometimes they have joint corridors for different departments.
1: Yes.
2: And he was there with his mum, taking her to a completely separate appointment.
1: Yeah.
2: But you can't...
1: No.
2: ...make that stuff up, no, can you? That,
1: no.
2: That has only got to be...
1: It's the intentionality of God, isn't it?
2: Yeah.
1: Yeah.
2: Definitely.
1: Yeah.
2: Putting people in place to support you.
1: Yeah.
2: So operation went well, but on Christmas Eve, I got a phone call just to explain that they test anything that is removed. Yeah. So they tested it, and I was diagnosed with what is called a partial molar pregnancy, which is very, very, very rare.
1: Yeah.
2: It's like one in 75,000 pregnancies will result in this. So it's where the placenta grows uncontrollably. It's classed as precancerous. So it was just, as you can imagine, it was just another
1: devastating
2: blow, because you are trying with every fibre of your being to move forward and hang on. And it just felt like, oh, just another thing. So you have to be referred to a specialist hospital. So there's only two in the UK. It was the closest to us was Sheffield.
1: Okay.
2: And what it means is you just have to have regular
1: checks.
2: Weekly blood tests, normally for 6 to 12 months, because they have to check that all those cells are no longer in your body.
1: Okay.
2: But again, that's devastating, because it's just a weekly
1: reminder. Yes.
2: A very physical reminder that you've got. And also, you can't try for another baby during that time, because the risk is, if you get pregnant again, it just expedites any potential cancerous growth. So it was just a mess of a situation, really. But again, God comes through. Time and time again, because I was discharged after 6 weeks.
1: Really?
2: Yeah. They were that pleased with the levels of this particular hormone had dropped and stayed dropped. Mm. And to be fair, the nurse that was looking after me knew the situation. It was just another miracle.
1: We want to hear more. But we're going to take a pause for your next song, another beautiful song that we're going to listen to now. Thank you.

0: life-changing transformation.
1: Cross Rhythms.
2: I'm Anne Donaldson, chatting with Jane and Rob Halliday. And Jane, we were hearing about this miraculous event in your life.
3: Yeah, so again, miraculously, I fell pregnant shortly after I was discharged from the hospital in Sheffield. And I had Jacob in December 2017. Oh. But amazingly, a few weeks earlier, Anna and Daniel Cherian had travelled back up to Light Church to preach.
2: Yeah.
3: So by that point, I was heavily pregnant.
2: So
3: on the way up, they'd actually discussed me and Rob in the car during the journey.
2: Wow.
3: And somehow they'd remembered us, and they were actually discussing,
2: yeah,
3: well, what happens if she's not pregnant, you,
2: yeah,
3: know, because we've,
2: yeah,
3: prophesied and,
2: yeah,
3: but preparing. They were obviously thrilled,
2: yeah,
3: to find out that I was pregnant. And as we were leaving, they prayed for us. And as part of that prayer, they said we were having a baby boy who already had a baby brother in heaven.
2: Wow.
3: Again, I've not really got the words, but we decided not to find out. We didn't know if we were having a boy or a girl at that point.
2: Yes.
3: And we didn't know until Jacob was born.
2: Yeah.
3: So you can't deny,
2: no,
3: this type of thing. Like, how would they have known,
2: yeah,
3: that? How would they have known if it wasn't for God?
2: That was God speaking,
3: yeah,
2: and encouraging,
3: yeah,
2: and his creative word speaking into your life. And,
3: yeah,
2: what a delight that Jacob is. What a treasure,
3: yeah,
2: you have. So, Rob, you know, through all this, how would you sum up God's love and goodness to you and Jane over the years?
4: Okay, so ultimately I think God has always been there, whether I've known it or not. And,
2: yeah,
4: through my earlier years, where I was more interested in the world, going out, partying, drinking, I think he was still there. He was still talking to me. I think in those early years when I'd gone to the church and I hadn't come back, there was potentially a seed that was planted,
2: yes,
4: in there,
2: yes,
4: that I didn't know about at the time.
2: Yeah.
4: And over time, that's grown.
2: Yeah.
4: And that's just given me more and more encouragement,
2: yeah,
4: over the years. And any time where I've had,
2: yeah,
4: issues, I've had problems, and I've turned to God, I felt like that he's always been there. And,
2: yeah,
4: I think that's encouragement as well for other people who,
2: listen,
4: might have,
2: yeah,
4: loved ones who they think haven't got a relationship with God at the moment, that ultimately there could be things going on that are unseen,
2: yes,
4: going on inside,
2: yeah,
4: and,
2: yeah,
4: it takes time for those seeds sometimes in order to grow. And,
2: wonderful,
4: I think that's been the case,
2: yeah,
4: in my experience and the experience of, mm, me and Jane, and some of the issues that we've had that we've come through because,
2: yeah,
4: of that.
2: Yeah, well, I have to say, what a beautiful and powerful and very moving story. Thank you for being our guest today, and it's been wonderful having you here. And thank you so much.
3: Thank
4: Thanks,
3: you.
4: Anne.

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4: From the Sky News Centre at 9, a gangland figure has been charged with directing a criminal organisation hours after landing in Dublin following his extradition from Dubai. Daniel Kinahan's appeared at a special criminal court following his arrest in the United Arab Emirates in April. The 49-year-old touched down on an Irish government jet earlier. Prime Minister Micheál Martin has highlighted the joint efforts involved.
5: I pay tribute to the authorities in the United Arab Emirates for the strong cooperation with Ireland over recent years in this field more generally.
4: He's been remanded in custody and is expected to be held at Ireland's highest security prison. Hopes for a long-term settlement to rebuild Gaza through Donald Trump's 15-point plan are in tatters. Benjamin Netanyahu's rejected what's been put forward by the US President's Board of Peace. 5 people have been killed following a Ukrainian drone attack in Russia. 25 others, including a 4-year-old boy, are injured after it happened in the city of Belgorod overnight. A man's been charged with murder after another man was stabbed to death in Birmingham. 32-year-old Stephen Clark was attacked in Sutton Coalfield yesterday morning. Joseph Cargill, who's 20, is due in court tomorrow. Rangers are still searching for their first win under new manager Derek McInnes after losing 2-1 at home to Hibs. They're already 5 points behind defending Scottish Premiership champions Celtic, who thrashed Kilmarnock 5-1 earlier. But after just 2 top-flight games in charge, McInnes says now is not the time to panic.
6: We're not as bad as some people will be saying in a minute, and I think it's important that we just batten down the hatches, stay strong, stay together. We try as a club come out of this window strong, and we will.
4: Hearts beat Dundee United 4-0 and it was goalless between Motherwell and Falkirk. And the UK's broken a 30-year record for the number of days in a year where temperatures reached at least 30 degrees Celsius. Today's recordings have brought the total number to 35. That's one more than the previous record set in 1995. That's the latest. I'm Stevie Shillinglaw.
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7: 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Mad Minute! Mad Minute!
8: The Bible has many ways of characterizing the nature of God. One of my favorites is from the book of Hebrews. Our God is a consuming fire. Everyone needs fire for warmth, but get

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7: From the Sky News Centre at 10, an alleged organised crime boss has been charged with directing a criminal organisation hours after landing in Dubai following his extradition from Dubai. Daniel Kinahan's appeared at a special criminal court following his arrest in the UAE in April. He's been remanded in custody and is expected to be held at the highest security prison in Ireland. Hopes for a long-term settlement to rebuild Gaza through Donald Trump's 15-point plan are in tatters. Benjamin Netanyahu's rejected what's been put forward by the US President's Board of Peace.
8: Now we are talking with the Americans about this issue. They have ideas, some of which are acceptable to us, and some are not. We know how to stand up to these things. We have proven it in the past, and we are proving it today as well.
7: The Israeli Prime Minister says his military won't make any withdrawal from the Palestinian territory until Hamas fully disarms. The militant group says Israel must stop attacks before they'll agree to put weapons to one side. Andy Burnham's getting ready for a national tour to hear people's concerns about the cost of living. Officials say that from tomorrow, the Prime Minister will go into listening mode. When he does get to have his say, he'll be telling his voters all about his 10-year plan for the UK. These people in Wakefield and West Yorkshire are hoping that includes financial support and investment.
9: It's a real struggle. Me and my wife work, and we work 40 hours a week, and you're still struggling to pay your bills then.
10: Put more things on to try and like revamp this area a bit.
7: A man's died after getting into difficulty in water at a beauty spot in the Lake District. The 19-year-old was helped ashore at Grasmere Lake yesterday, but later died in hospital. In sport, Hibs scored a late winner at Ibrox to beat Rangers 2-1 in the Scottish Premiership. It leaves Derek McInnes still searching for a first win since taking over as manager of the Glasgow club. Celtic thrashed Kilmarnock 5-1 to make it back-to-back wins. That's the latest.
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16: 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We're going to hear from listeners from around the world and, of course, count down the 20 biggest songs in Christian music. 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Now, some songs are making a serious push towards the top, and a few favorites, they're trying to hold their ground, and by the end of the next 2 hours, we're going to find out if Zach Williams is at number one for a third week in a row.
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16: One other cool part about our show is getting to debut some new music for you each week, and this time we have a new one from Cochran & Company. Now, they've been on our countdown a bunch, but if you're not familiar, this is a group from Montgomery, Indiana, and it's led by Michael Cochran. That's where they get their name, of course. And, you know, they've done a great job about blending some soulful music like pop and rock and some gospel and blues, and kind of creating a really cool sound. This week, they're kicking things off with a new one called What Grace Can Do. And here is Michael Cochran with the story about it.
17: Our new song, What Grace Can Do, is for anyone who's ever felt the shame of past mistakes or current struggles. God is not waiting in anger to punish us for our wrongs. He's running after us to meet us right where we are, just like the prodigal son. He welcomes us with open arms. He throws a robe around our back and a ring on our finger. No condemnation, just love. That's what grace can do.
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0: Author.
1: That is number 19 from Brandon Lake and Nick Jonas. They are teaming up for that one called The Author on 20 The Countdown Magazine. Well, this next artist was actually pursuing a career in opera, if you can believe it. But he is here with our next song, and I'm going to let him introduce it and tell you all about it.
2: What's up, y'all? It's your boy, Bay Turner, and I would love to share a little bit about the heart behind my song, Somebody's Praying. Y'all, I wrote this song when I was at total war with myself. I was stuck in patterns that I couldn't break, and I couldn't outrun this almost dark night of the soul. And I got up one morning to write a song, and this simple image came to my mind. It was my mom on her hands and knees. The Lord was showing me that she was interceding for me. And I realized in the moment, I wasn't still standing because I was strong or capable enough or good enough. I was still standing because someone else kept praying when I stopped. So I wrote this song for the moment that you realize that you've been held up the whole time because of someone else's prayers. You were carried without ever earning it. You were loved without ever deserving it. So I want you to know, in those dark moments, somebody's always praying.
3: Number 18.
4: Should have been long gone now, yeah. Shouldn't be living.

0: praying.
1: It is his 12th week here on 20 The Countdown Magazine, and he's moving up one this week to number 18. That is Bay Turner with his latest called Somebody's Praying. Well, last week I mentioned that we were having a few struggles here in the Ryan home. I mean, it is the hottest part of the year here in Texas, and that's not a lot of fun when your air conditioner is not working properly. I mean, we've been going through this for about a month trying to get this thing fixed, and it was like, you know, they're waiting on a part and all the things, but it finally got resolved yesterday, and the house is nice and cool here in Texas again, so I'm excited about that. But it's kind of funny to think about. We have listeners that listen all over the world, and I know right now when we are in the middle of the summer, the northern hemisphere, our friends in Australia are all bundled up enjoying winter. I mean, I think I would love to trade them at some point, but hey, I've got a message from Mark, though, who is checking in from down under, and he couldn't resist sharing a few summer tips

0: sleeve shirt, slop on some sunscreen and slap on a hat. And yeah, make sure you remember the sunnies. See ya.
1: That's great, Mark. Wow, that is some really good advice there for, you know, us in America. I still want to know what the sunnies are. I'm assuming that's sunglasses, maybe. I don't know. You didn't explain that when you left me hanging there. But the rest of it, though, slopping on the sunscreen, I mean, all that fun stuff. That is great. Well, it's good to know you are prepared for when summer eventually gets to you. But right now, we will take that advice here in the United States. So thanks for that. And thanks for connecting with us. 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
1: 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And the new one from Forrest Frank called OK, that is one of those songs in our remaining 17. Plus, we're going to hear some more stories behind a few of the songs, like the new one from Torrin Wells. That's happening a little later this hour. He'll be dropping by to tell us about that one. And our artist news, that's coming up towards the end of this hour. So stay with us.
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4: 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I do listening in from Uganda, Kampala. I've been listening in for almost 2 years, but now, and I'm still listening in because I enjoy the worship, I enjoy the music, it does my soul well, and I love what you're doing.
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They effectively become like a lonely and injured soul dragging a wounded leg along beside them all their days. 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

0: Often the pain becomes overwhelming and tears at their heart and soul. 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This is John Smith.
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0: Number 17 again this weekend, it is Forrest Frank with his latest called OK. And I hear that he just wrapped up his summer Jesus Generation tour, and he's looking forward to some time with his wife Grace and their two boys. That'll be some great catch-up time. Well, next here on 20 The Countdown Magazine is the latest from John Reddick. And speaking of tours, I hear his wife Rebecca has been touring with him lately for the first time ever. Here he is with his latest called Holding On.
1: Number 16.

0: That is John Reddick moving up two spots to land at number 16 this week here on 20. It's called Holding On. Well, are you following us on social media yet? If not, you are totally missing out on some really fun things. We played Forrest Frank just a little while ago at number 17, and our team was actually at the Forrest Frank Jesus Revolution Tour stop when it came to Arlington, Texas this past weekend. So we posted all sorts of photos from the show and a little recap there. I'd love for you to go check it out if you haven't seen it yet. And it's been incredible reading through the comments there on your post from people that have been seeing him all over the country. They've been sharing some stories from some of those shows they attended and talk about their favorite moments and celebrating all that God has been doing through that tour. It's been amazing. So join our conversation. Go look for us on Instagram or on Facebook. Give us a follow. But more importantly, jump in and engage with us. Talk with us. Tell us about things that are going on in your part of the country, and we would love to hear from you. Just search for 20 The Countdown Magazine on Facebook or Instagram, and you'll find us right there.
1: Coming up,
0: so many great songs are on the way for you in our remaining 15 this week, and some more stories. Carly Ann Taylor, she's coming up here in just a minute to tell us about her latest called Why Should I Worry? And if you haven't heard the story about that song, you are in for a treat. So stay with me and find out what happens on the rest of The Countdown this weekend.
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2: Well, welcome back to our countdown this weekend. You know, one of the coolest things about the songs that you hear on the show is that a lot of times they come out of some real moments in these artists' lives that they're walking through, and they just journal about it and it turns into a song. That's kind of what happened with this next one from Carly Ann Taylor, but I'll let her share more about it.
4: I wrote this in a season where anxiety felt super loud and my future felt even more unclear. If that sounds like you today, you're not alone. One thing God keeps continuously reminding me of is that He meets us exactly where we are and not where we think we should be. When we let go of control and lay everything down at the feet of Jesus, His peace feels louder than our fear. The world constantly tells us to worry about everything, but when we call on the name of the Lord, when we call on the name

0: is Carly Ann Taylor with Why Should I Worry? Dropping down a couple of spots to land at number 15 on 20 The Countdown magazine. Well, this next one is also dropping down a couple of spots. It's from Tasha Layton, and it's called Meet Me in the Valley.
1: Number 14. You can't

is Torrin Wells, and he is making a 3-point jump up the chart to number 13 with Breathe on it here on 20, the Countdown Magazine. That's a pretty incredible little jump there for him. There's one other artist that's also making a 3-point climb, and I'll tell you who that is a little later. But I got to thinking about this when I was playing Tasha Layton's song a minute ago. I heard that she recently got out of a speeding ticket when she explained to the police officer that she had a sourdough bread emergency at home. And he let her off. He let her go with a warning. And I was like, wow, I have never gotten let go, pulled over for speeding. Maybe you have. Have you ever gotten pulled over by the police and you were speeding and you knew you were guilty, but you gave them a story and told them what was going on and they just kind of let you go? Hopefully you didn't make up a story, but if you had a legitimate story and they let you go, I would love to hear about it. 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

0: things you need to know. It's where we kind of catch up with what's happening in the Christian music industry together. And then, of course, we're going to jump into our top 10 in no time, so stay with me.
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0: All marriage and de facto struggle with relationships, and each of us occasionally gets desperate to resolve an issue or re-establish the partnership on a firmer footing. 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I've found God can help me to be the partner I should be, again and again, bringing life to tired or soured relationships. This is John Smith.
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6: Well, I mentioned there was another artist coming up here in our countdown this weekend that was making a three-point jump. It just happens to be this next song from Toby Mac. Here he is with Lord It Feels Good on 20.

0: Artist News. Three things you need to know. Number one.
1: Well, if you have been hearing about 40 Days of Christian Music, it's officially here. It is the world's largest Christian music festival, and it started last week at the Ark Encounter and Creation Museum in Northern Kentucky. Now, Matthew West and John Reddick, they helped kick things off, but there's still a whole lot more ahead. More than 100 artists will perform over the next several weeks, including Crowder, Kane, Jeremy Camp, and so many more. That's a pretty incredible lineup, right? 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
0: Number two.
1: Joel Smallbone from the band For King and Country is back on the movie set. This time he is starring alongside his wife Mariah Smallbone in a brand new film called A Music City Story. Now the two even got to play each other's love interest on the screen. How cute is that? Now it's about a struggling singer-songwriter who's given a second chance at her career and discovers that God may have a bigger plan for her life than she ever imagined. Now Joel recently shared why filming this one in Nashville is so special. Check out what he had to say.
2: We are literally in the heart of Music City, right in downtown. We're not shooting in Alabama. We're not shooting in Kentucky. We're shooting in Nashville, Tennessee. A film that honors this city, a film that honors the music that comes out of this city, a film that honors Latin culture, country culture, honors faith, and we're doing it right here.
0: Number three.
1: Okay, one of the biggest nights in Christian music is almost here. The nominees for the 57th annual GMA Dove Awards have officially been announced. Now, the Dove Awards celebrate some of the biggest songs, artists, and albums in Christian and gospel music. And Torrin Wells, who you just heard a little while in the countdown, he's going to be back as a host for the fourth year in a row. Now, there are so many familiar names on this year's ballot. And Brandon Lake is having another big year, it looks like. He is leading this year's Dove Award nomination. But here's the category I want to know your thoughts on. Pop Contemporary Song of the Year. Listen to this lineup and tell me who gets your vote. Dusty Bibles by Josiah Queen. Homesick for Heaven by Phil Wickham. Left It in the River by Jamie McDonald. Let It Be a Hallelujah by Lauren Daigle. Or Washed by Elevation Rhythm. That is a tough category, isn't it? We'll have the full list of nominees, plus all the details you need to know on when and where you can watch this awards show. It's all going to be at our website at 20thecountdown.com. And while you're there, let me know which song you think deserves to take home Song of the Year.
0: You're up to date. That was three things you need to know. Now, back to the countdown with William Ryan III.
1: Well, I just mentioned some of the Dove Award nominees, but this next guy actually is nominated for Christmas Recorded Song of the Year along with Katie Nicole. I mean, can Christmas get here fast enough? Here is Matt Maher up next with Gonna Be All Right.
0: Number

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2: From the Sky News Centre at 11. A gangland figure has been charged with directing a criminal organisation hours after landing in Dublin following his extradition from Dubai. Daniel Kinahan has appeared at a special criminal court following his arrest in the UAE in April. He's been remanded in custody and is expected to be held at Ireland's highest security prison. The Prime Minister will spend Parliament's summer recess touring the country in listening mode as he promises action on the cost of living. Andy Burnham says he wants everyday fixes for rising bills. Number 10 says he also wants to see improvements to local high streets. Craig Beaumont from the Federation of Small Businesses outlines what firms need.
3: Increase the small business rates threshold. They've promised it, it's supposed to be there and it hasn't arrived. Something on the cost of employment and one would be on late payments. And if you do those three things, I think you would sweep up a large majority of the 5.7 million small businesses to saying, yeah, he's done it.
2: Benjamin Netanyahu says he rejects a 15-point plan for Gaza by Donald Trump's Board of Peace. The Israeli Prime Minister also said his military won't make any withdrawal from the Palestinian territory until Hamas fully disarms. Fire crews have been tackling two big blazes in Hampshire tonight. More than 20 fire engines are at Ringwood after a vehicle fire on the side of the A31 spread to Heathland nearby. Crews are also dealing with another fire described as significant in Holbury, where bungalows and vehicles caught alight after flames spread from a hedgerow. In sport, Celtic summer signing Casper Hoog scored his first hat-trick for the Scottish Premiership champions as they thrashed Kilmarnock 5-1. Assistant manager Sean Maloney says Hoog's all-round game was a major factor in today's win.
4: He scored a brilliant hat-trick, but he also a big part of his game was when Kilmarnock went man for man. He had to hold it, and it's something the boss is really, really strong on.
2: Hibs scored late to beat Rangers 2-1, while Hearts eased past Dundee United 4-0, and Sheffield United progressed to the second round of the EFL Cup. That's the latest.
0: This is Cross Rhythms Plymouth.
5: 20, well, we are at that midway point here on our countdown this weekend. So what did you think about the first half? Quite a bit of movement, right? Torin Wells and Toby Mac, they each made a three-point climb, and we may see those two songs battle it out in the next coming weeks. But in today's top 10, five tracks are holding steady right where they were from last week, and five are sliding up or down. So I hope you've made plans to stay until the end, because I don't want to finish this countdown without you, so stay with me.
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5: Well, he's kicking off our top 10 again this weekend. It is Chandler Moore with God, I'm Just Grateful.
0: Number 10.

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1: At number 10 again this weekend, it's Chandler Moore with God, I'm Just Grateful. Well, this next one is our longest running song on the countdown at 24 weeks. It is from the group Elevation Rhythm.
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1: Hey, this is Matthew West, and this is the story behind my song, Good. For as long as I can remember, I've struggled to fully understand the depths of God's grace and the reality that it truly is a free gift. Instead, I get it all twisted, and I think if I do enough good stuff, then maybe, just maybe, I'll be good enough for grace. But this is what Paul said in Romans 11, verse 6. And since it is through God's kindness, then it is not by their good works. For in that case, God's grace would not be what it really is, free and undeserved. So I hope that when you listen to this song, you remember what I'm trying to learn every single day. You're not loved because you're worthy. You're loved because He's good.
2: That was Matthew West telling us about Good on 20, the Countdown Magazine. Number 8.

0: number 8 again this weekend. It is Matthew West with Good on 20 The Countdown Magazine. Are you part of our private 20 The Countdown Magazine listener Facebook group yet? I mean, don't let the word private scare you off there. It's really not that scary. But we do have a group that is for listeners just like yourself who might want to go a little deeper and have some conversation with some other listeners of The Countdown around the globe. And we even throw in some fun questions there to kind of stir the pot. And we had one that sparked some discussion this last week. And the responses, they were pretty split evenly. And the question was, are you someone who listens to the lyrics of a song first or the melody? I mean, I love to listen to the melody first personally. And once I kind of enjoy the song, then I kind of go a little deeper and listen to the lyrics and all that. But what about you? I mean, it's such a great question because Christian music, it is so powerful on both levels. Sometimes a lyric speaks straight to your heart and other times it's the melody that kind of draws you in. Before you know it, those words are becoming part of your story. I know that is true for me as well. But what about you? What's your answer? Are you someone who listens to the lyrics first or the melody? Join our conversation in that private Facebook group. You can find a direct link to it at our website, 20thecountdown.com. But if you're already on Facebook and you're on our page there, there is a little button where you can request access to join that group. And we will let you in. There's no like test you got to take or anything crazy like that. But we just like to keep it kind of locked down. So, you know, you got people in there like spamming you or anything like that. But jump in there. It's so fun. Talk with other listeners from around the globe.
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0: still some more songs with a little bit of movement this week in our remaining 7 songs of the week. And we also have a little bonus song in there. That is our winning future fan favorite. And if you're not familiar with that, every week I play some clips of some new songs coming up a little later where you get to vote on your favorite. And then the following week, I play the song with the most votes so you can hear the whole thing. It's so fun. But that's coming up along with our remaining 7.
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3: 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It's Fee, David and Lockie Coleman from Orange, New South Wales, Australia. 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
1: There's an old saying that there's more to knowing than knowing can ever know. Be careful lest you think you have a full understanding of something which is really out of your depth. From their song Sunday Morning, No Doubt sing, I know who I am, but who are you? You're not looking like you used to. You're from the other side of the mirror, so nothing's looking quite so clear. We are all at least partly puzzled by who we are, how the universe came into existence, what part humanity plays, and our own personal role in it all. Have the integrity to be open about your doubts. But let me suggest, be open also to the possibility of religious faith. And while we're on the subject, how about joining the millions who gather to seek it out on any Sunday morning at church? This is John Smith.
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2: What's up, guys? This is We the Kingdom. And this is the story behind our song, Rescue Me. Y'all, we just want to give you a melody to put to an age-old story of David and Goliath. Man, he had some crazy faith, and it's amazing what God can do when we have faith like that. And we just pray that this song would be a huge encouragement to you guys to know that whatever giants you're facing out there are not impossible, to fall to the ground in God's name.

0: We the Kingdom, number 6 again this weekend here on 20 The Countdown Magazine, and it's called Rescue Me. I mean, that is a great song, isn't it? Nice little rock and roll song there for you. But you know, the music on the countdown, it totally points to something even better than just the great music that you're hearing. 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
0: 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So you're going to find out who that is in just a minute, and you're going to hear those remaining 5 songs, including one more story behind the song.
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Legend album from Stephen Stanley. A fusion of atmospheric rock textures with raw, honest songwriting. It's a powerful release for anyone unsure of what comes next in life. It's both a confession and an invitation to sit in the space between brokenness and breakthrough. And a reminder that sometimes the greatest strength is found in surrender.

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0: Others sing that all they really want is for their love life to work out, or their kids' lives to work out, or to get some satisfaction from their career. But I believe there is a far more urgent need for our culture. We have lost track of the meaning, the reason for existence. When we turned our backs on God, faith, morality, and Jesus, and looked instead simply to addressing our individual wants, we lost the plot. This is John Smith.
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6: Top five. Hey, this is Cece Winans with the message of my song, Worthy of It All. Psalm 63 talks about God's love being better than life, and that is so true. When I think of the goodness of Jesus and all that he has done for me, I can't help but praise God. And this song, Worthy of It All, just puts it all in perspective when I just think of all of the great things that God has done, what he continues to do, and not just because of what he's done, but just because of who he is. He's worthy of all of our praise, all of our strength. The Bible instructs us to love him with all of our heart, soul, and mind. Why? Because he deserves nothing less. He is worthy of it all.
2: Number five.

0: spent 2 weeks in the number one spot here on the countdown. That is CC Winans at number five this week with Worthy of It All. Now, next, we are going to announce the winning future fan favorite. And if you remember last week, I played some clips of some new songs for you. One of them was from Tate Butts called When I Pray, and the other from Eric Nieder called Praise You All the Same. Well, we tallied up all those votes that came in, and there sure were a lot of them. And the one with the most votes that we're going to play for you right now, it was the new song called When I Pray from Tate Butts. Here it is on 20 The Countdown Magazine.
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is a winning future fan favorite here on 20 The Countdown magazine. It's called When I Pray from Tate Buds. Congratulations to him for that winning song on the future fan favorite. And if you're thinking to yourself, wait a minute, I didn't get to vote on a favorite song. How do I get in on this? Well, you get to do it right now. I'm going to play some new clips for you and have you vote at our website for the future fan favorite. Then be listening next weekend because we're going to tally up the votes and play the full version of the song that has the most. Okay, your first clip this week of the new ones I'm going to play for you is from Katie Nicole. This is our new one called I Found Jesus.

your first choice for this week's Future Fan favorite from Katie Nicole called I Found Jesus. Okay, the next song to listen to before you vote is from Red Rocks Worship and Chris Brown. Here is The Lord Is With Me.

0: called The Lord Is With Me from Red Rocks Worship and Chris Brown. The second pick there for the future fan favorite. The one before was from Katie Nicole called I Found Jesus.
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0: Well, she is nominated for a New Artist of the Year at the GMA Dove Awards, along with a few other nominations. Here is Jamie McDonald with Ain't No

Moving up one to number four here on 20 The Countdown Magazine. That's called Ain't No Way. I love that one. You know, it's always amazing to think about where these songs are being heard around the world. You know, just a few minutes ago, we were in Australia hearing from a few folks, and now we're heading over to Southeast Asia. Now, Audrey, whose family recently moved to Southeast Asia, just sent in this note. She said, I love 20 The Countdown Magazine. We've been listening since last year, and some of my favorite songs are on it. There are also songs I'd never heard before, and some of those have become favorites too. Every Saturday, I play the countdown on my speaker and I just relax. It's one of our favorite podcasts right now. I love that. That is one of the things that makes this countdown so special. Some of the songs, they feel like old friends, you know? Others become brand new favorites that you might have never discovered otherwise. So now it is your turn. Where are you listening from in the world today? I'd love to hear from you. You can send a quick voice message or an email. 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And maybe even a song that is becoming a favorite because you discovered it here. 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
1: Metamorphosis is the second EP from Liddy Lynn.

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Inspired by the transformation she found through putting her trust in Jesus Christ, this seven-song collection speaks of hope and new beginnings.

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1: Journalist Greg Callaghan informs us that therapists are increasingly diagnosing narcissism or self-adoration as the underlying issue in patients who can't sustain long-term relationships, who experience chronic anxiety and suffer severe depression after only minor failures. 30 years ago, the major psychological crippler was guilt, says Professor of Psychiatry Dr. Frank Varghese. Now we're seeing clients with absolutely no guilt. And this is part of the problem, as they may be leading hypersexual, hedonistic lives while feeling empty and dispirited inside. Professor of Psychiatry Russell Mears suggests that the increase in narcissism is perhaps inevitable in a culture that itself is becoming more superficial and self-oriented by the day. Don't cry out, look at me, and I've got to get my share. The age-old religious balance between genuine guilt, confession, forgiveness and reconciliation makes new sense in this age. This is John Smith.
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5: Well, I was just talking with my friend Paula, who listens to The Countdown every Monday at work with her coworkers, and she was telling me this next one from Phil Wickham and Brandon Lake is a song they've been enjoying. Here is It Really Is, Amazing Grace, on 20 The Countdown magazine. Never

0: is Josiah Queen, and he's back at number two again this week with Demons here on 20, the Countdown Magazine. I don't know if you know this or not, but he actually holds a business degree from the University of South Florida. And earlier this year, he sold out a concert at the university's arena and performed on the exact same stage where he walked for graduation. I mean, that's a full circle moment, right? I mean, imagine calling your buddies and being like, hey, you're never going to believe this, but I'm performing on the same stage where we did our graduation. I mean, that's unreal. Well, we're all through graduation season here where I live, and I know everyone's kind of gearing up to start school here pretty soon, so it's been pretty busy. A lot of things on the schedule, which, you know, might even pull you away from listening to the countdown and finishing it each week, but don't worry. I didn't know if you know this or not, but there is a way to catch up on what you missed, because we stream the countdown 24/7 at our website at 20thecountdown.com. Or if you are on one of your favorite podcast apps, you can search us up and find it there and kind of listen as you go throughout the week. And I know a lot of radio stations, they even repeat the show. So lots of ways you can catch up. But if you can stick around for a little while longer, our number one song is next.
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Media guru Philip Adams recently lamented the lot of school teachers who are expected to give therapy, skills, direction and hope to a generation of kids brought up to be blind consumers. Adams states, "No, we don't send kids up chimneys anymore. Now we send them into stores to buy, consume and to coerce their parents. Their curiosity is turned to commercial advantage and their physical restlessness into profit. Companies employ celebrities to turn vast hordes of kids into addicts for those shoes, that soft drink, this brand of video game."

0: 9 1/3.
1: Oh, I'm so excited to share that Zach Williams is back in the number one spot again this week for a third week in a row. Now, this song is called Wait For Me, and it is absolutely incredible. And if you haven't heard the story about it, then you are in for a treat. 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
2: 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And the more I tried, the harder the road got. One day I finally looked up and prayed, God, I need some direction. And what struck me?
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5: From the Sky News Centre at midnight. Alleged organised crime boss Daniel Kinahan has been charged and taken to jail in Dublin. The boxing promoter, who's in his late 40s, was arrested in relation to alleged serious organised crime offences. Ireland sent a jet to take him from Dubai after he was extradited. Irish Prime Minister Micheál Martin has highlighted the joint efforts involved.
6: I pay tribute to the authorities in the United Arab Emirates for the strong cooperation with Ireland over recent years in this field more generally.
5: Israeli Prime Minister Benjamin Netanyahu has rejected Donald Trump's Board of Peace plan for Gaza. He says his military won't withdraw from the territory until Hamas fully disarms and insists there'll be no Palestinian state in Gaza or the West Bank as long as he's leader. A teenager's died after getting into difficulty in a lake in Cumbria. Emergency services were called at around 4:30 p.m. Saturday to Grasmere in the Lake District. The 19-year-old died in hospital. In sport, Rangers are still searching for their first Scottish Premiership win under new manager Derek McInnes after losing 2-1 at home to Hibs. But after just two top-flight games in charge, he says now's not the time to panic.
7: We're not as bad as some people will be saying in a minute, and I think it's important that we just batten down the hatches, stay strong, stay together. We try as a club come out of this window strong, and we will.
5: Rangers are already 5 points behind defending champion Celtic, who thrashed Kilmarnock 5-1. Hearts beat Dundee United 4-0, and it was goalless between Motherwell and Falkirk. Sheffield United avoided a first-round upset in the EFL Cup with a 3-0 win at Mansfield. And the UK has broken the record for the number of days in a year where temperatures of 30 degrees Celsius or above are recorded somewhere in the country. Temperatures went over 30 in southeast England as the UK prepares for a fifth heatwave in the next coming week. And that's the latest.
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0: family circumstances were dire, to say the least, and my mum had severe depression. My dad died when I was just 13. My brother's severe schizophrenia, and my older brother was involved with the Lourdes paramilitaries. And when I was just a little boy of about 16, I played for a football club called Glentoran. And whilst I was training one night with Glentoran, I came along and I seen these young people. And there was this sort of tent that was erected. And I came along wondering what was going on that night. And you know, when I seen the young people, I thought to myself, boy, they have something that I don't have. And I wondered what it really was, and I came across a few guys, and they started to tell me about Jesus Christ and how he could change my life and give me a better life, a life with quality, as the Bible says. And I started to think to myself, well, you know, maybe Jesus is a life. I really thought about it for weeks and weeks, and I was wanting to become a Christian. So I wanted to tell my friend Joey that I was going to be a Christian, but I was afraid of what he was going to say to me. And it was 3 weeks later that this young football guy came to know the Lord in a real and personal way. I have that quality life, and it's never left me.
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2: From the Sky News Centre at 1. Suspected crime boss Daniel Kinahan, one of the world's most wanted men, has appeared before court in Dublin after being extradited from Dubai. He's been charged with directing the activities of a criminal organisation. An Irish government jet took him from Dubai to Dublin, where he was arrested and charged upon his arrival. He's been remanded in custody. The Prime Minister's cost of living tour gets underway later, where he's expected to unveil a host of everyday fixes. Since taking office last month, Andy Burnham's already capped bus fares in England at £2 and cut VAT on household energy bills. Former Conservative special adviser Anita Boateng says it's time for solutions.
3: People think they've really been heard when they see solutions. At the moment, we're off to a start where the public are engaged, which is fantastic, but they get very easily disappointed by politicians that don't offer solutions.
2: Hopes for a long-term settlement to rebuild Gaza through Donald Trump's 15-point plan are in tatters. Benjamin Netanyahu's rejected what's been put forward by the US President's Board of Peace.
4: Now we are talking with the Americans about this issue. They have ideas, some of which are acceptable to us, and some are not. We know how to stand up to these things. We have proven it in the past. And we are proving it today as well.
2: The Israeli Prime Minister says his military won't make any withdrawal from the Palestinian territory until Hamas fully disarms. Fire crews will stay at the scene of a big blaze in Hampshire overnight. A car fire on the side of the A31 near Ringwood spread into local heathland, and 26 fire engines are still at the scene dealing with it. In sport, Hibs scored a late winner at Ibrox to beat Rangers 2-1 in the Scottish Premiership. It leaves Derek McInnes still searching for a first win since taking over as manager of the Glasgow club. And Celtic thrashed Kilmarnock 5-1 to make it back-to-back top-flight wins. And that's the latest.
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5: In 1933, in his book Humanism, A New Religion, Charles Francis Potter said, "Education is thus a most powerful ally of humanism. What can the theistic Sunday schools, meeting for an hour once a week, and teaching only a fraction of the children, do to stem the tide of a five-day program of humanistic teaching?" In the 1990s, 1,000 young people left the church every week in the UK. In 2002, an international survey ranked the UK the second most godless country in the world. The UK is no longer a Christian nation. It is a secular humanist society. The UK, who once sent missionaries to the globe, is now the mission field.
6: And I want to say too, it should not be intellectually surprising that a world that only believes a human being is a biological accident in a cosmic zoo, simply something thrust up by accident in the universe, by